0: 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Listen, I got a fabulous new song, even if I do say so myself. I like it. People are digging it. And it's called Just Another Day in Your Life. And it's on YouTube. You go in and put Richie Barron, Just Another Day in Your Life. It'll come right up. Done by our programmer, Saul Biggle, here on Famous Hits Live Radio. So go check out the new song, Just Another Day in Your Life, and it'll play here on Famous Hits Live Radio, too. Thank you, people. Talk to you later.
1: It's Richie Barron, Dr. Tequila, with his latest song, Just Another Day in Your Life. This is a song for everybody out there in the world trying to live your dreams today. Featuring an all-star studio lineup, including Wayne De La Cruz on keyboards, Evan Palmerston on bass, Chris McGrew on drums, Chris Pimentel on guitar, Stuart Beats on the saxophone, plus Barry at Northern Light Studio in Santa Rosa, California. With the legendary Dr. Tequila singing his heart out, here's Just Another Day in Your Life by Richie Barron.

Greetings, everybody. It's Saul Vigil, your executive producer, here at Famous Hits Live. It's 5 p.m. Pacific on Friday, so that means it's time for the Richie Barrett Dr. Tequila Fast Blast. This happens to be a quick musical sampler of this world-class artist. Sit back, relax. Let's kick things off with an original song written and recorded by Richie Barrett. Some people say it's one of his best. This is People Like You, People Like Me on Famous Hits Live.

I had a drummer do a CD with me in 1990. Just passed away here a couple months ago. It's dedicated to our old buddy from Marin County, Buddy Miles.

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Help them, Bobby. 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For you, Eureka. 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

for the gold. Anunnakis still among us today. 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

0: wrap it up, a Fast Blast Friday, right here on Famous Hits Live with Richie Barron, also known as Dr. Tequila. We just heard Too Funky In Here. That's a live track from Twain Heart, California, back in 2019. Before that, it was the full extraterrestrial experience. Anunnaki Came for Gold. We also heard a live recording of Statesboro Blues. That one featured guest guitarist Brad Gillis, wait for it, of Night Ranger. You heard me right. Plus, we dropped a few live tracks, Weights, Cold Sweat, and Bayou Medley. We started the whole Fast Blast off with people like you, people like me. Special thanks to Richie Barron for curating this new Fast Blast Friday. And let's get back to music, right here on Famous Hits Live.
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4: 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Big thanks to Saul and Richard for asking me to open up my vault and play some music for you from my band, the SGB. First up, I was commissioned to write the theme song for a TV series back in 84 and 85 that I was hosting called San Francisco Hot Rock. Now, if you're from the Bay Area or anywhere in America where ABC was on your TV set, you might have seen it. It was a video TV series, kind of like MTV, set in San Francisco where I was. And we got interviews with rock stars backstage, at home, in concert, and it was a blast. We had everybody from Grace Slick to Night Ranger, Y&T, The Pretenders, Van Halen, Cheap Trick, Sammy Hagar, man, you name it, they were all on the show. So I wrote this song kind of under time pressure because we had about 3 weeks to get it done, and it was played on the opening and closing credits of this TV series. That's how the song was written. And listen carefully, because in it, you're going to hear the voice of a sexy woman whispering, San Francisco. I convinced my girlfriend, now my wife, Denise, to do that sexy whisper of San Francisco. It's the only time she's ever appeared in any song other than co-writing it. And I think tequila was involved. This is San Francisco Hot Rock, the TV theme from the SGB on Famous Hits Live.

San Francisco. That San Francisco hot rock directly from my vault by the SGB. Hey, Steve Garland here on this Hot Rock Podcast. Producer Saul asked if I would share with you how we write our songs, because I don't do it alone. My partner Denise McClure has written these with me for well over 100 years. And it starts with me. I come up with a hook or a chorus, and that comes usually pretty fast from some experience I've had or something I've seen someone else go through. And if I can't get that chorus out of my head for a couple of days, I know it's good. So I'll start writing some verses to tell the story that leads up to that chorus. And that's when I turn it over to my songwriting partner, Denise. She's actually way better at writing the verses, while I'm the guy that writes the chorus and the music. This next song is the one about meeting someone that you're falling in love with, but you're stupid and you haven't told them so, so they don't stick around. Has that ever happened to you? And then you realize you need to tell her or him, and you get that message in your head, hey, stupid, don't waste a minute. Well, that woman was a beautiful lady I met at one of my shows many years ago, and I almost waited too long to make a move, but I did. And today, she's my songwriting partner and my partner in life. So it's good advice. Don't waste a minute. From the SGB on Famous Hits Live.

The best advice anybody could ever give you, don't waste a minute, from the SGB on Famous Hits Live. Hey, Steve Garland here. When we recorded that, I've got to give a big shout out to the musicians that were on all of our 80s songs. The late Paul Covarelli on guitar, amazing player. Another amazing player, my own brother, Don Rodriguez, who played the drums on every single track. And on that last song, Don't Waste a Minute, recorded at the Record Plant in Sausalito, Lawrence Juber of Paul McCartney and Wings also guested on guitar on that track. I was very lucky to have so many talented musicians then and now. Which brings us to the last song in tonight's podcast. And this song has been playing for a few weeks here on Famous Hits Live, and it's now available on iTunes and Amazon Music. So big shout out to Irene in Germany, Sylvia in Spain, Leon from Spain, Becca from the UK, Robert from Austria, and many more. Here you go. This is our latest Supernatural Love, a brand new song from the SGB on Famous Hits Live.

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Hey, thanks for all the requests worldwide. We appreciate it. I'm Steve Garland. I'm loving playing our music from today and opening up our vaults from all those years ago and rocking 80s style with you. If you want to hear any of this music on your own, some of them are now on iTunes and Amazon Music, or just listen for our next Saturday night podcast at 6 p.m. Pacific for more music from the SGB and stories of rock and roll from the 80s. I'm Steve Garland. We'll see you next time.

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0: Hi there, everybody. This is Saul Vigil, your executive producer here at Famous Hits Live. As you know, we have been playing young and up-and-coming artists for a while now. 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Today, it is my honor to play her new song from her yet-to-be-released sophomore album. Full details will be announced soon. And now, let's kick off this full power hour of Delphi music with the new song, Slow to Speak, on Famous Hits
1: 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Richie Barron, Dr. Tequila. I'm starting on my third song compilation. The first tune up is Shaky Ground. Get up off that thing, live in Eureka. And here we go, roll it, Saul.
2: 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So.

0: the back down the highway with a UFO in the picture, which I have seen them. Now you really think I am that, don't you? Anyway, this is called Highway 2000, cut at Bayview Studios in Richmond, California, right on the water. Roll it, Saul. Take it away, brother.
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This one's called Anunnaki Came for Gold. 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You can't get a specific time on it. From old Sumerian text, deciphered by many people, many scholars. It's called Anunnaki Came for Gold because their planet was running out of gold and they depended on it. Right here on Famous Hits Live.

0: Hey, this next tune up, number 4 in the Richie Barron Dr. Tequila compilation. It's called See Y'all Next Summer. I did this at the Mural House of Latin Rock with my man Richard Segovia. So on 25th in York, get down in the Mission District of San Francisco, drive by and look at the house. Everybody is on that house. Santana, Malo, on and on. Richard's on it. Dr. Tequila's down at the steps guarding the front door. It's about nightclubs that I don't care who you are, what kind of entertainer, guitar player, singer, you've played a club you were booked in where you shouldn't have been booked in the first place, and you're sitting there wondering, you just listen to the words in the song, you'll get what I'm talking about. You shouldn't have been there in the first place, and we're going to see you all next summer, maybe 2063.
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0: You just might see DJ Richie V in and around rock clubs in the San Francisco Bay Area. 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

0: Hey, Famous Hits Live, Richie Barron, Dr. Tequila. I'm starting on my third song compilation. The first tune up is Shaky Ground. Get up off that thing, live in Eureka. And here we go, roll it, Saul.
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2: All righty, that was Shaky Ground. Next up, from my CD I had out in 1999, Highway 2000, naturally. I had a great photo in the front of it. You can get it on CD Baby still, Highway 2000. Got a picture of me standing in the middle of a highway in Nevada. Superimposed, naturally. I don't stand in the middle of highways anymore. I used to. I was nuts then. Never mind. And it was me with the in the middle of a highway, looking at the mountains in the back down the highway with a UFO in the picture, which I have seen them. Now you really think I am that, don't you? Anyway, this is called Highway 2000, cut at Bayview Studios in Richmond, California, right on the water. Roll it, Saul. Take it away, brother.
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This one's called Anunnaki Came for Gold. 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From old Sumerian text, deciphered by many people, many scholars. It's called Anunnaki Came for Gold because their planet was running out of gold and they depended on it. Right here on Famous Hits Live.

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2: 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Get those questions and pictures to us, man. We need them. Get that site is rolling. I need it going. I got 100 lowriders. Pretty close, man. Pictures and cars. And then I put you up online, and then you get on the radio show. And I'll play a song, whatever songs you like of mine, let me know. And I put those in there, too. So it's Richie Barron. It's a Richard Verasso station. He has two or three. One of them is called Copperopolis.rocks. This one is Famous Hits Live. Thanks so much for listening. Talk to you soon.
1: Greetings, everybody. It's time for another blast from the past. Richie Barron, Dr. Tequila, with the original song, Cruisin' the Square. This one was recorded live in Marin, California. It's a concert favorite featuring Bill Noteman on harp, Stuart Beats on saxophone, Evan Palmerston on bass, Jeff Craig on drums, and finally, Rico on keyboards. This song is heard exclusively right here on Famous Hits Live. Let's get into it. There's Richie Barron, Dr. Tequila, and Cruisin' the Square.

All right, welcome back. It's Blues Breaker time. The House of Blues Radio Hour. Richie Barron has been playing the blues since he was 16 years old. Prior to forming his own band, he was Junior Walker's guitarist and vocalist. His new CD, I'd Rather Have the Green Than the Blues, is on Rich Bear Records. Here with the title track is this week's Blues Breaker, Richie Barron.

I'd Rather Have the Green Than the Blues is the title track to Richie Barron's new CD on Rich Bear Records. It's also this week's Blues Breaker on the House of Blues Radio Hour. I hope you enjoyed it. Hope you enjoyed our show. I really hate to say it. I've had a good time. It's time now to go. Take it from me, Elwood Blues. It's a big world out there, and there are a lot of blues clubs to explore in your hometowns. Do me a favor and go on out. Support these great clubs. Find a few of your own. 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This program has a copyright of 1997. 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That's internet speak for the House of Blues website. Lauren Karasik Ryan handles all the talent acquisition. And my special thanks to Frank Camerata, Paul Lobster Wells, Bob Santelli, Barry Korengold, Shane Sharkey, Stephen Mayfield, and Andy Valvor for helping us put this show together. The House of Blues Transmitter Network is a presentation of CBS Radio Programs. Frank Murphy is the Grand Fromage over there. My name is Elwood Blues, and that's Mr. Blues to the police.

happened? Yeah. Raise your hand. We're going to skip the raise your hand right here. Raise your hand.

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0: Hey, all you people out there listening today or tonight, Japan, Australia, USA, wherever you may be, I've got a new song out there now. Saul has it up on the radio playing already. It's called Just Another Day in Your Life. It's on YouTube by Richie Barron. You can check it out there, or you can hear it on almost every show. Saul has it up now on Famous Hits Live. We'd like to put a couple tentacles out there and find out who's listening these days and get some opinions, especially on my new song, Just Another Day in Your Life. So Saul's email is Saul, S-A-U-L-V-I-G-I-L, Saul Vigil at hotmail.com, or Richie Barron, R-I-C-H-I-E, B-A-R-R-O-N, 876 at gmail.com. 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Listen, I got a fabulous new song, even if I do say so myself. I like it. People are digging it. And it's called Just Another Day in Your Life. And it's on YouTube. You go in and put Richie Barron, Just Another Day in Your Life. It'll come right up. Done by our programmer, Saul Vigil, here on Famous Hits Live Radio. So go check out the new song, Just Another Day in Your Life. And it'll play here on Famous Hits Live Radio, too. Thank you, people. Talk to you later.
1: It's Richie Barron, Dr. Tequila, with his latest song, Just Another Day in Your Life. This is a song for everybody out there in the world trying to live your dreams today. Featuring an all-star studio lineup, including Wayne De La Cruz on keyboards, Evan Palmerston on bass, Chris McGrew on drums, Chris Pimentel on guitar, Stuart Beats on the saxophone, plus Barry at Northern Light Studio in Santa Rosa, California. With the legendary Dr. Tequila singing his heart out, here's Just Another Day in Your Life by Richie Barron.

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1: Good day to everybody. Richie Barron, a.k.a. Dr. Tequila, and in some circles, out of Los Angeles, known as the Lowrider Godfather. Listen, I write songs about everything. Fires in California, Hawaii, a couple political things. But I have written a song, couple of them, two or three songs, for a movie that's still in the process of being done about the ancient aliens called the Anunnaki that was gleaned from Sumerian tablets and stories about them coming here 300,000-400,000 years ago searching for gold from the planet Nibiru. And I've ran into a new good friend of mine. We've become very good friends. We've got a lot in common. He's an author, philosopher, humanitarian, a great dude all the way around. His name is Blake Sinclair, B-L-A-K-E-S-I-N-C-L-A-I-R. And he likes my songs. We're going to do some stuff with those, too. Anyway, Blake has a new book out on Amazon called Roswell, R-O-S-W-E-L-L, about the famous crash in 1947 in Roswell, New Mexico. And his father was a big military man stationed at White Sands Missile Range in New Mexico. And believe it or not, he was one of the first to get on that ship after it crashed. He actually saw the aliens that were on it. One alive and three or four dead, something like that. So anyway, Blake's dad was right there. This book is totally different than any other Roswell book I've seen. He also has a website, SirBlakeSinclair.com. SirBlakeSinclair.com. So get that book if you get a chance, Roswell, on Amazon. Listen, the song plays Anunnaki Came for Gold by Sci-Fi Track at the end of this spot. Listen to the words and you'll glean just about everything you need to know about the Anunnaki. Their ancient gold mines are spotted by the thousands on Google Maps. So listen, Richie Barron, Dr. Tequila, gonna sign out for now. Thanks to my programmer, Saul Vigil, from Baleen, New Mexico. Speaking of New Mexico, also the station owner, Richard Verasso. He resides in Oceanside, California these days. 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Talk to you next time. Over and out.

the gold. Anunnakis, still among us today. Anunnakis, still among us today. A powerful race, still got human.

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Today, our illustrious programmer, Saul Vigil, putting up an acoustic track of mine called Drinking High Tides and O-Side, which therein has me cruising in my lowrider Cadillac from San Diego into Oceanside, which, by the way, is where our station owner, Richard Verasso, lives. Today, I want to give you the emails of Saul and myself for your comments or requests. If you like this song, let us know. Any song you like, let us know. Saul Vigil, S-A-U-L-V-I-G-I-L, at hotmail.com, or my email, Richie Barron, R-I-C-H-I-E-B-A-R-R-O-N, 876, at gmail.com. So let us know your thoughts on our songs and your request. We'd like to hear from you on Famous Hits Live. 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
1: Say, man, ladies, Dr. Tequila, Richie Barron here. Purple Phantom Rolls Royce. I think you're going to dig this one. I did it at my dining room table. I'll get it in the studio later. Make it a little longer with some horns in it. This one sounds pretty good to me. Listen to it. I love the lowrider listeners we're getting lately. Saul sent me the Google verified numbers. We get those anytime we want. How many people listen worldwide? I'm so grateful the numbers of people that are listening to my shows. It just makes me feel honored. 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

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And yeah, I am going to get that Purple Phantom Rolls Royce. Richie Barron, over and out. Adios, amigos. Low and slow.

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Her dad and grandfather were both lowriders. Can you believe it, man? Her car's name is a Buick named Lovable Lewis. So, Debbie, this is for you. Dr. Tequila here. With Saul Vigil on Famous Hits Live Radio. Roll it, Saul.

Hey, listen, man, track two. All my lowrider listeners from California and wherever you may be. This one's going out especially for Grandpa Joe, who actually happens to be Rudy's dad. He's one of my original lowriders from L.A. Rudy's involved in a lot of lowrider car shows, and he's told a lot of people about my Dr. Tequila radio shows. He likes Magical Night and others, which I'll play another one for him later in this show. He also, Grandpa Joe, likes Cabo Wabo Tequila in moderation. So do I. And he has a 51 custom Merc, which I had. I had a lime green one back in the day. Love 51 Mercuries. All right, Dr. Tequila here with Saul Vigil rolling the tracks on Famous Hits Live Radio. This is a Richard Barrasso station. Hang in there, bros. Thank you for listening.

This one is going to be for John. He's called the Lowrider King from Torrance, California. He's got a beautiful gold-colored 57 Chevy Bel Air named Becky Sue. He also likes our Jose Santana video on YouTube, which I have a cameo in. It's called Galletas. And he happens to dig Love Train, which we're going to roll for him, for John. Love Train. Take it away, Saul Bigel, at Famous Hits Radio Live.

Baron here, Dr. Tequila. This guy's closer to home here. His name is Benny from South San Francisco. He actually has a daughter that's in high school. I heard from her, too. An honor student in high school. He has a car named Susan. I couldn't tell exactly what kind of car it was, but it was a beautiful car he had customed. And he thinks it's a real honor that some of my fans call me the Godfather. Well, so do I. I'm real grateful. So, Benny, listen, man. I'm going to dedicate Rather Have the Green Than the Blues to you and Bailey here on Famous Hits Live Radio. Dr. T here. Adios.

Yeah, I really like this next two. For Jesse and Juliet, young couple. She's going to a nursing school, and he is training to be a plumber. Two smart people, man, in L.A. Both lowriders. Said they're not into the drugs and the gangs and et cetera. They just like to go out and cruise in their lowrider. On Sunday night, they listen to the Dr. Tequila show, which I appreciate, man. Grateful. So you know what? I'm going to put out there a tune I wrote 15, 20, I can't remember. It's called Tahoe Boogie. I wrote it when I was playing all the time in Nevada. Especially for Harrah's, I wrote this tune called Tahoe Boogie. Here's Saul Vigil rolling it for you on a Richard Verasso station. This is called Famous Hits Live. Right on, Dr. T, signing out right now.

Hey, Dr. Tequila here. Hope you're tuned in, man. This one's going out to Vincent from San Diego. He's got a 57 Chevy Nomad named Selena, S-E-L-E-N-A. Great looking car. So what other song would I send out for him except Nomad Chevrolet? You'll notice I have several songs that have cars in them. Lincolns, Cadillacs. All right, Vincent, roll out in that Chevrolet, bro. Nomad Chevrolet.

All right, man. We're clear up into where are we now? For all my lowrider friends up and down the West Coast, this one's for Carlos, who's actually pretty close to me. He's in the Mission District in San Francisco. He's a doo-wop singer, man, believe it or not. He's a friend of Nova, a lady from L.A. who is a lowrider who has put a lot of people onto my shows. I really appreciate that. And her daughter, Little Angel. So, Carlos, man, I'm going to put this song out for you. It's called We've Got It Now, one you said you really liked. I was on a 1991 CD called Secrets in the Night with Buddy Miles playing drums. So this is Richie Barron. For all you lowriders, I love you. You're deeming me the godfather? What an honor. I love it, man. Carlos, for you, with Saul Bigel rolling the tracks on Famous Hits Live Radio. Right on.

right, man. I've got another guy close to me right here. Alejandro. He's from the San Francisco Mission District. Guess what song he likes? One of my favorites. Younger Woman. Don't mess with him unless you want to get in big trouble. And he likes Gaetas. Gaetas. Jose Santana YouTube video on YouTube with Dr. Tequila's got a cameo in it. Richard Segovia, who has the Mural House of Latin Rock. He wrote most of the song, and he sings on it, too. So this is for Alejandro, the Mission District man. Younger Woman. He said it reminds him of his life, the way he lives. Well, that's good. I lived that way, too, bro. Quite a while ago, but I did it. Dr. Tequila here on Famous Hits Live Radio with Saul Biggle, a Richard Verasso station man. Thanks for listening. Talk to you soon.

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1: 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I want to add to my Stories of the Road for everybody out there, all my loved listeners that I have. This is a miraculous story. I've got two or three or some things that you just can't believe are true, but it happened to me. There's more than meets the eye on this planet Earth and in the universe, period. Anyway, I came back from Reno in 1995. I was driving my Volkswagen bus with all my equipment into San Rafael, California. I went into the Silver Peso, where all the musicians hung out from Santana, Journey. Everybody hung out in that place. A lot of musicians. My buddy Pepe was in there. He's a

counter and this Oriental lady come out. I got my coffee and whatever I got. She went back into the kitchen. There was nobody in that room, period. Big tile floored room. So I started to leave and I turned around, walked about halfway across to the door, looked down, a roll of bills and a rubber band laying on the floor. It was not there when I came in. This story is weird, man. You believe it or you don't believe it. Not a soul in there. So I reached down, picked it up. Nobody saw me because there was nobody in there. I got back to my bus, took the rubber band off. It was like $260 or $80 in that roll of money. So guess where I headed for? The silver peso. Pepe came in about an hour after I got there. I said, man, here's your $200 for that room. He said, well, when we leave here, just follow me, man. It's yours. So I got the room. About 3 days later, I was in New Georgia's downtown San Rafael for the closing up of the club. Don and Bob have sold it. Bunch of players in there from Santana, everybody jamming on a Sunday afternoon for the closure. Sitting at the bar with my drummer then was Huey Lewis's brother, Jeff Craig. He's sitting with me. He got up and left to go change clothes at his apartment. Well, a woman, lady walked up, was walking by, beautiful lady. And I said, are you looking for a place to sit? Because the place was packed. There was no place to sit. She said, yeah. She said, I'm across the street shopping for surf clothes, surfing things for my son, Jesse. I said, well, sit down here. The stool's yours. Jeff will be back later. So she sat down, and that was the end of that story. 2 days later, she was living with me in that penthouse that I rented from Pepe. She left her own house, Waterview House in Point Richmond, California. Deborah, by the way, my wife, with a boyfriend living in it. It took us 6-8 months to get him out of there. Anyway, she moved in with me, and we've been together 29 years this past March. So believe it or not, there's the story, man. I got more stories of the road. Keep tuned to Famous Hits Live. Over and out, Dr. T.

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4: Good day to everybody. Richie Barron, a.k.a. Dr. Tequila, and in some circles out of Los Angeles, known as the Lowrider Godfather. Listen, I write songs about everything. Fires in California, Hawaii, a couple political things. But I have written a song, couple of them, two or three songs, for a movie that's still in the process of being done about the ancient aliens called the Anunnaki that was gleaned from Sumerian tablets and stories about them coming here 300,000-400,000 years ago searching for gold from the planet Nibiru. And I've ran into a new good friend of mine. We've become very good friends. We've got a lot in common. He's an author, philosopher, humanitarian, a great dude all the way around. His name is Blake Sinclair, B-L-A-K-E-S-I-N-C-L-A-I-R. And he likes my songs. We're going to do some stuff with those, too. Anyway, Blake has a new book out on Amazon called Roswell, R-O-S-W-E-L-L, about the famous crash in 1947 in Roswell, New Mexico. And his father was a big military man stationed at White Sands Missile Range in New Mexico. And believe it or not, he was one of the first to get on that ship after it crashed. He actually saw the aliens that were on it. One alive and three or four dead, something like that. So anyway, Blake's dad was right there. This book is totally different than any other Roswell book I've seen. He also has a website, SirBlakeSinclair.com. SirBlakeSinclair.com. So get that book if you get a chance, Roswell, on Amazon. Listen, the song plays Anunnaki Came for Gold by Sci-Fi Track at the end of this spot. Listen to the words and you'll glean just about everything you need to know about the Anunnaki. Their ancient gold mines are spotted by the thousands on Google Maps. So listen, Richie Barron, Dr. Tequila, gonna sign out for now. Thanks to my programmer, Saul Vigil, from Baleen, New Mexico. Speaking of New Mexico, also the station owner, Richard Verasso. 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

all you people out there listening today or tonight, Japan, Australia, USA, wherever you may be. I've got a new song out there now. Saul has it up on the radio playing already. It's called Just Another Day in Your Life. It's on YouTube by Richie Barron. 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Saul has it up now on Famous Hits Live. 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So Saul's email is Saul, SaulVigil, saulvigil@hotmail.com, or Richie Barron, RichieBarron, 876 at gmail.com. 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

All right, welcome back. It's Blues Breaker time. The House of Blues Radio Hour. Richie Barron has been playing the blues since he was 16 years old. Prior to forming his own band, he was Junior Walker's guitarist and vocalist. His new CD, I'd Rather Have the Green Than the Blues, is on Rich Bear Records. Here with the title track is this week's Blues Breaker, Richie Barron.

I'd Rather Have the Green Than the Blues is the title track to Richie Barron's new CD on Rich Bear Records. It's also this week's Blues Breaker on the House of Blues Radio Hour. I hope you enjoyed it. Hope you enjoyed our show. I really hate to say it. I've had a good time. It's time now to go. Take it from me, Elwood Blues. It's a big world out there, and there are a lot of blues clubs to explore in your hometowns. Do me a favor and go on out. Support these great clubs. Find a few of your own. 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This program has a copyright of 1997. 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That's internet speak for the House of Blues website. Lauren Karasik Ryan handles all the talent acquisition. And my special thanks to Frank Camerata, Paul Lobster Wells, Bob Santelli, Barry Korngold, Shane Sharkey, Stephen Mayfield, and Andy Valvor for helping us put this show together. The House of Blues Transmitter Network is a presentation of CBS Radio Programs. Frank Murphy is the grand fromage over there. My name is Elwood Blues, and that's Mr. Blues to the

covered. Yeah. 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

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Richie Barron here, a.k.a. Dr. Tequila. Listen, I seldom put other people's songs or tracks on my shows, but this guy is a personal friend of mine. He's a great drummer. His name is Chris McGrew. He plays in a band called Seal Party, and they have a new track out. I don't even think it's released yet. He's letting me put it up on my shows. It's called The Other Side of Tuesday. The band is called Seal Party, S-E-A-L Party. The lead singer, Kevin Seal. What else? It was recorded at Wally's Hideout at Hyde Street Studios in San Francisco. So listen, check out this tune. If you like it, give me a shout out at Richie Barron, R-I-C-H-I-E-B-A-R-R-O-N, 876@gmail.com. Or any of my other songs of mine that you might like. Give me a shout out. I love to hear from people. So Richie Barron, Dr. T from Famous Hits Live, over and out. Talk to you soon.

0: 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Listen, I got a fabulous new song, even if I do say so myself. I like it. People are digging it. And it's called Just Another Day in Your Life. It's on YouTube. You go in and put Richie Barron, Just Another Day in Your Life. It'll come right up. Done by our programmer, Saul Biggle, here on Famous Hits Live Radio. So go check out the new song, Just Another Day in Your Life, and it'll play here on Famous Hits Live Radio, too. Thank you, people. Talk to you later.
1: It's Richie Barron, Dr. Tequila, with his latest song, Just Another Day in Your Life. This is a song for everybody out there in the world trying to live your dreams today. Featuring an all-star studio lineup, including Wayne De La Cruz on keyboards, Evan Palmerston on bass, Chris McGrew on drums, Chris Pimentel on guitar, Stuart Beats on the saxophone, plus Barry at Northern Light Studio in Santa Rosa, California. With the legendary Dr. Tequila singing his heart out, here's Just Another Day in Your Life by Richie Barron.

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1: Hey, you out there in Famous Hits radio listening land. Richie Barron here, Dr. Tequila, also known as the Lowrider Godfather, on my shows on Friday, Saturday, Sunday nights. Anyway, today I'm touting a good friend of mine, Pat Broderick. He's a famous artist from Florida. Comic books, videos, you name it, he's done it. Mainly known for Marvel Comics and DC Comics. And you will know the comics that he's done. Batman, Green Lantern, and Spider-Man. All the ones that I used to look at when I was younger. Anyway, he is hooked up with award-winning writer Mike Barron. And they have a new comic out, Supernatural Sagas about the Old West, called Bronze Star. Bronze Star Comics. The first volume is sold out, stunning the critics and collectors who've seen it. Great art and mystic storytelling. Now the stakes are up with new chilling monsters and haunted lawmen. I've seen the videos on it. It's great. Bronze Star Comics. Pat also happens to be the artist on my videos on YouTube of my Anunnaki tracks. Anunnaki came for gold, and Princess Balata, who is also known in ancient text as Ninma or Inanna. That song is at the end of this post today. The one I have up today is called Princess Balata, rolled by Saul Bigel on Famous Hits Live Radio. So for Bronze Star Comics and Richie Barron and the Anunnaki tracks, stay tuned.

0: Hey, it's Richie Barron, Dr. Tequila, also known worldwide these days, thanks to Lady Luna from East Los Angeles, California, as the Lowrider Godfather. 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

man, ladies, Dr. Tequila, Richie Barron here. Purple Phantom Rolls Royce. I think you're going to dig this one. I did it at my dining room table. I'll get it in the studio later. Make it a little longer with some horns in it. This one sounds pretty good to me. Listen to it. I love the lowrider listeners we're getting lately. Saul sent me the Google verified numbers. We get those anytime we want. How many people listen worldwide? I'm so grateful the numbers of people that are listening to my shows. It just makes me feel honored. Thank you guys for listening to Famous Hits Live Radio. And yeah, I am going to get that Purple Phantom Rolls Royce. Richie Barron, over and out. Adios, amigos. Low and slow.

Richie Barron.

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0: 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Greetings, everybody. It's Saul Vigil here, your executive producer here at Famous Hits Live. It's time, once again, for our Creative Copperopolis podcast from San Diego, California. Richard Verasso is your host. 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
4: 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The course features a 2,452-yard layout designed around two natural lakes. It consists primarily of 16 par 3 holes and 2 par 4 holes. 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The facility is recognized for its casual, surf-mad, and friendly environment. It's also dog-friendly, and walking the dogs in the course is permitted. And that is why the Oceanside Lions Club brings you our annual golf tournament to this grand course. Every swing makes a difference on the greens in support of Rady Children's Hospital. 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It's going to be fun. Children's Center, the hospital here in San Diego. I'll see you there. I'll be there. And this is sponsored by Oceanside Sea Lions. You might want to consider being a member if you're here in Oceanside, because it's the place to be if you want to be in the middle of everything here in Oceanside. It's Rich Verasso on Famous Hits Live, broadcasting out of San Diego, California. Let's see you on the beach. Tower 3, Frisco Dogs. See you there.
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3: 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Steve Garland here, and I'm excited about this show because I got a guy that I have known on and off since 19... and he's going to be a blast today. Longtime friend through several famous Bay Area bands. And for you fans tuning in just for this, yes, he is a guitarist along with Dave Menichetti and the guys in Y&T. His first solo album, Made in America, is out now. My guest on the show, John Nyman. How you doing, John?
5: I'm doing great, Steve.
3: Awesome, man. Welcome. You now join the club of East Bay rockers like me that were either born in Oakland, California, or raised in the Bay Area, San Leandro. For those of you listening outside the country, it's near San Francisco here in California.
5: Yeah, I went to San Leandro High School along with Leonard Hayes. Born in Oakland and grew up on the border of San Leandro and Oakland, and lived just two blocks from Leonard and three blocks from Dave Menichetti.
3: Well, now that we've got that established, that we're both a couple of punks from the East Bay, I want to tell you, I've been listening to this album release, Made in America, on IAC Records over and over. We've been texting about it. I think people are going to be very impressed with a couple of things off the bat. The quality of your songwriting, the melodies, and a shout out to Troy Lucchetta, for this beautiful production. I've heard your voice singing backups for decades, right? But this is the first time I've heard you sing lead, and brother, you got some rock and roll grit and emotion going on.
5: Well, you know, I'm experienced, but I got to tell you, where I got that experience, a lot of what I learned was from singing with Eric Menichetti.
3: Eric Martin, Dave Menichetti. Yeah.
5: I mean, those are two of the best Bay Area singers right there. In the Eric Martin band, Herbie Herbert, our manager, who was our mentor, pretty much, he guided us along the way. He got us in taking voice lessons with Judy Davis, who's, you know, renowned in the Bay Area, teaching Eddie Money and just a whole list of singers. It really just comes down to if you got it or not. You know how it is.
3: Oh, yeah.
5: It's just kind of the voice. It's just, you know, it either is going to work or it's not.
3: You and the Eric Martin band and Y&T, along with Night Ranger, were like my three favorites. You were on my radio show multiple times, and hell, there's VHS tape floating around somewhere of you and Dave and Night Ranger all along with Eric on the TV series.
5: San Francisco Hot Rocks. That was on a major station, wasn't it?
3: I mean, that was on ABC. Well, listen, before we get into the album, I want to play some tracks from this great album, Made in America. We might as well make the Y&T fans happy right now. I know you're at rehearsal. How are things going with Dave and the band? And we mentioned the Fillmore. How's 2022 lining up for Y&T?
5: It's looking pretty good. Starting off in January, we got dates in Tracy and Santa Cruz. We're going to Las Vegas and then Phoenix, Arizona. Come April 1st, we'll be at the Whiskey A Go-Go in L.A., the Coach House. Then up to the Fillmore next weekend, and then up into Reno the weekend after that in Sacramento. Things are moving.
3: Sweet. Well, listen, please tell Dave and the band hello, and I will do this to make Jill happy. Go to the Y&T concert and buy plenty of merch.
5: Yes. And my album. I'll be there signing it, by the way, just so you know.
3: Oh, that is awesome.
5: If you want a signed copy, you might not want one. I don't know.
3: They're going to want a signed copy. Now, I should mention again that this is now out and available, and you can go to iacrecords.com to pick up. It's available on all digital platforms, CD and cassette, baby.
5: That's right. Vinyl's coming in May. It just takes a while to get it done. I'm a vinyl guy, and I've been collecting all since I was 12 years old. So I've never got rid of my vinyl, and I'm glad it came back because I enjoy it so much. And so that was my whole thing, is I just wanted this thing on vinyl and to have a cover to go with it that was, for me, growing up in the 70s, you know, covers were very artistic. A lot of artwork was done, you know, with the Uriah Heep albums and Yes, and even Journey's great artwork, you know, with their Kelly Mouse or whoever did those covers, I don't know, but it was fantastic artwork. So I wanted to do an album and have old 70s style artwork on it with a painting. And I found this painting at an art show, and I just thought, I had ideas about it, and I contacted the artist, and I had him make some changes. I put all my song titles into the painting, which took some arm twisting to get him to do that, but had money. But yes. He said, okay, you know, the good thing, I'll tell you the reason he was willing to do this for me, because I play in Y&T. He loves Y&T.
3: Oh, hey.
5: I mean, I had to name drop, you know, and he goes, oh, I love those guys. I go, well, then work with me. He goes, all right, I guess. So
3: awesome. Awesome. Well, I'm going to play the first track called Happy. So before we play it, one question. What are you so damned happy about?
5: If you were in my shoes, you'd be happy too. I've had a wonderful life playing rock and roll and played with some of the best, like I said, being with Eric Martin for many years, and the guy's such a clown and so fun to be around, and such a fantastic talent and songwriter. And then to move on to be, right after that band broke up, to get invited into Beats in Y&T, that I didn't miss a beat. You know, it's like I went right from one great band into another great band, and I've been with Y&T now since 84, but since 2003 when they reformed, I became the guitar player and now active member, you know, and been there longer than any other member besides Dave.
3: Wow.
5: So, I know. Dave's like, I can't believe you've been longer than Leonard and Joey and Phil, because I've been there for 20 of something years, you know.
3: So you have every reason to be happy.
5: Exactly.
3: Awesome. So that's a...

0: 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By the way, that's all available on digital platforms, your favorites right now, or the website. And you can also get John to personally autograph one of these at a Y&T show coming up. So welcome back, John. I want to jump into track two because I want to be a hog and play as many tracks as possible here on this album.
1: Me too.
0: You know, for Y&T fans listening, they may be surprised because it's not hard rock, but it really has a style of its own that I think they're going to dig. What style do you think it is?
1: Well, like I was talking about my cover, my idea was to do more of a throwback to the 70s. And in the 70s, you had a hodgepodge of styles of music going on. It's like anything went. You could play hard rock, you could play folk rock, you could, you know, there's bands like Yes playing progressive rock. It didn't matter. You know, when you have a song like Roundabout on radio, and
0: right,
1: then you have James Taylor, you know, and it's all in the same, nobody cared back then, which was wonderful. I mean, now we get categories, and that's fine. You know, then you have grunge style music or hip hop or whatever, and everyone stays in their genre and, you know, goes to those shows. When I went to shows growing up, you'd see three different acts. You'd see Black Sabbath with Edgar Winger's White Trash opening up with a horn section.
0: Oh,
1: nobody cared.
0: I remember those.
1: So anyway, back to my whole songwriting for this record was kind of songs that I've done when I'm just sitting around by myself and playing whatever I feel like writing, you know, like not specifically writing a song for Y&T or whatever, which I do, but they were songs that were sitting around that I didn't have a place for them to go. And Troy Lucetta came along and asked me if I would do a benefit show for a friend of his that had cancer. And we performed it at a church. And so he goes, do you have some songs that, you know, because I don't want to do Tesla songs or Y&T songs. I want to do something that's more fitted for what this thing's about. And so I had these songs and I just brought to the table and sent him a download so he could learn a song, just me playing acoustic guitar. And after that show we did, he said, let's make a record out of this stuff. This is great songs. And I'm like, oh, okay, yeah, sure. He goes, come to my studio. I'm going to make you a solo album. And that's pretty much how it happened. Troy just said, let's do it. And so these songs were just from that event, you know, that most of them, and then a few more that I had sitting around, and we just tried to get them in the same vein of style that they were, you know, the ones that we picked.
0: Sure, sure. Like track two, which sounds like a country rock hit to me.
1: Yeah, there is some interesting stuff that they did. They did this out in Nashville. The musicians, some of the guys that from Nashville that we picked, Gordon Mote, the keyboard player doing with this Hammond B3 and piano, and my favorite Wurlitzer electric piano on one song specifically. I love those sounds. And I wanted that, like I said, throwback to the 70s. I want real horn section. I want real violins. I want real Hammond B3 organ and a guy that really knew how to play it. So all those things helped to make the songs into what they became, really, having these great stellar players on it.
0: Well,
1: along with me. I'm playing on it, too,
0: by the way. That's right. Yeah, it is starring John Nyman. Let's make that clear.
1: Yeah.
0: This is track two from the album Made in America, John Nyman on the Hot Rock Podcast.

0: It's the Hot Rock Podcast that is made from the John Nyman solo LP, Made in America. That's now out on IAC Records. If you're just joining us, John Nyman of YNT has finished this album. It's pretty sweet, and you're on the line. So let me ask you, before we get into this next track, who was the band that made you first pick up a guitar?
1: The Who, I would say. I was just, you know, there was a guy in my neighborhood who was had a Les Paul, and my was playing some Eric Clapton licks one day, and I was over at his house and watching him up close and personal doing this. And I just say Eric Clapton licks. I don't know if they were, but he was playing these bluesy licks, and I go, man, I just wish I could play like that. You know, I had a guitar, my brother played guitar, and, you know, I had it around me, but it just never really took hold of me, you know. And he goes, I'll come over to your house, John. I'll help you out, you know. And so he brought his Les Paul over. I had my little Fender Mustang. And he brought me the Who Live at Leeds.
0: Oh, yeah.
1: He goes, you need to listen to this. And I'm like, okay, I'm just going to do whatever you tell me. I mean, you're teaching me. You're showing me what I just want to learn that to play like you're playing. And he goes, listen to this album. And then he let me show get you started. And then I'll come back next week. And so, anyway, I put on that album and I fell in love with that music and that heaviness and Pete Townsend and his power chords. And I went, that's what I want to do.
0: Absolutely. You know? I'm on my third copy of vinyl of The Who Live at Leeds, everything from Substitute to Summertime Blues, which was the first song I ever performed in public. Just great stuff. You know, I mean, you can't go wrong when you start with The Who.
1: Yeah, I think it was a good starting point.
0: And this next track called Losing Track is really bluesy too. I hear some Texas rock. I hear some old Rick Derringer, Johnny Winter tinge stuff.
1: Yeah, I love Rick Derringer. I love the whole Johnny Edgar Winter group, Edgar Winter's White Trash, all that. That's like the Happy Horns. You know, total white trash, you know, what I was thinking of, you know, for that song. Losing Track was a song that is about drug addiction, pretty much, or it could be about any addiction, but it was kind of written about someone that really struck me. I mean, there's been many of them that have passed away, but Amy Winehouse, when she passed away of addiction, it just floored me because I just thought that she was the cat's meow. She's this girl. Had it all going on at 25 years old, the way she sang and her style, and she was so cool and her look and her whole vibe going on, and then boom, she's gone. Mm-hmm. And so Losing Track is basically kind of like, you know, she had this song called Rehab, and she says, you know, Daddy wants me to go to rehab, and I say, no, no, no, I don't want to get well. And that's kind of what the song's about. It's a, like just saying, I don't want to stop. The words are just, I'm on the losing track and I'm not coming back. You know, my nephew, who was just 20 years old and was on heroin, and he got clean, and he was clean for a year, and everybody was so happy and he was happy. And one of his friends said, hey, man, you've been clean for a year. Let's just celebrate and just do a little bit. But, you know, just one little party. And he died. He did too much. That's what that song's about. So maybe people will listen to it and go, yeah, maybe you should think about what I'm doing before I head down the wrong track. So I wrote a song about it, and it goes like this.

0: It's the Hot Rock Podcast. That is called Fall in Love. It is the, I'm going to call it the Southern Rock Child of John Nyman. And the new album is called Made in America on IAC Records. You got some good stuff going on there. I believe that is Frank Hannon on slide.
1: It is.
0: How did that come about?
1: Well, I went to a show with the Tesla was playing at the Fillmore, and Frank was playing slide guitar, and it sounded so good. You know, I mean, I know all the Tesla guys, and I know Frank, and when I knew I wanted slide guitar on this song, I heard it in my head. I even mimicked it myself, doing the best I could at it, and then I called him up, and I said, hey, you know, would you play on my track? And he said, absolutely, just send it on over. And I told him what I was looking for, and 24 hours, he sent it back all done. It was great. That's
0: wow.
1: Exactly what you hear. I didn't edit any of it. I left it all on there.
0: That's awesome. Now, the album, once again, if you're just joining us, Y&T's own John Nyman is here with us, and we're talking about the new album and your first solo LP. How cool does that feel? Is this something you've always wanted to do, John?
1: It was in the back of my mind that, yeah, maybe that would be cool someday, but I've always been a band guy. You know, I've always been part of a band. I like working that way. And to do it on my own, it's like, you know, I just don't know. Am I a good enough singer? I mean, that was part of it. I go, if I'm going to do a solo album, I'm going to sing. But to tell you the truth, I was kept leaning. I'd call Eric up once in a while, Eric Martin, and I'd say, why don't you just sing all my songs? And it'll be a group effort, and we'll just call it a band. You know, we'll just say side project, you know, call it something, you know, John and Eric or whatever. And he said, yeah, sure. I mean, if you want to. But he goes, what's wrong with your voice? I go, I don't know. I don't know if I like it or not. I just wasn't totally sold that I was good enough to front and be the lead singer on this whole album. But I'm okay with it now. But it took me a while to grow into it. So that's why I wasn't in a hurry to do a solo album. I just wasn't sure if it was something that,
0: sure,
1: needed, that
0: sure,
1: the world needed to hear.
0: Well, I think it is something the world needs to hear. But speaking of Eric Martin and of Dave Menichetti, you got a lot of friends peppered throughout this album as well, backing you up.
1: Yeah.
0: You know, which is exciting. So who's on the song we're going to play next called The Truth?
1: The Truth. That song features all of me on guitar. There's many variations. There's nylon string acoustic and steel string. And there's variations of just a guitar ensemble of me. And then Eric Martin is singing harmony with me on this track, as he is on about five other tracks on the album.
0: You know, I got to jump in here. What song is it? I heard it and then I couldn't find it again, where you sort of drop an Easter egg for fans of your old band, the Eric Martin Band, where you say you're a sucker for a pretty face.
1: The end of Fall in Love.
0: There it is. Okay.
1: You know, because I'm a sucker for a pretty face. There's no hope for the male race.
0: Yeah.
1: Excuse me while I pack my case, because I have fallen in love. Yeah, it's a song about, like, when I wrote to you earlier, I go about songs that I wrote, and I said, yeah, I even have a song about being crazy for crazy girls, and
0: yeah,
1: you know how that goes, and all the different relationships you go through. Why am I dealing with this?
0: All I'm going to say is touring with Motley Crue, I'm sure, didn't help.
1: Yeah, I know. I was in the wrong area to try to find a decent girlfriend date. Oh my God, those were the crazy days.
0: Yeah.
1: A lot of fun though.
0: Oh yeah. So is there any little story that you can actually tell me on the air about those wild days before we play The Truth?
1: You know, truthfully, when you go to a Motley Crue show, I didn't know this until we went on tour with them, that most of the girls come dressed in teddies.
0: Yeah.
1: And I was like, that's your outfit for the night? And they go, yep. You know, and I was just like, this is the best tour ever. You know, of course, I was 27 and single, you know, so
0: yeah,
1: it was a perfect time to be around those guys.
0: Oh, yeah. You know, I was there hosting shows for Y&T as the local, you know, rock jock when Motley Crue was opening for Y&T.
1: Oh, yeah. Yeah, I remember was that the Concord Pavilion?
0: Yes.
1: On Halloween.
0: The infamous Concord Pavilion. Yes.
1: Yeah. The Halloween shows was like, that was, yeah, that was a fun night.
0: I can tell you, it was even more fun for them because once Y&T hit the stage, I was backstage and I accidentally opened the wrong door. I had an advance copy of The Dirt. So now we digress, but now the truth from John Nyman and his solo album, Made in America.

0: The truth from John Nyman's new album, Made in America. John Nyman, the multi-talented man of, Y&T. And did we even list all the damn bands you've been in, Guy? Well, we all know about the Eric Martin Band. What about Mile High and the Greg Kinn Band? And then wasn't there a Big Blue Frog, too?
1: Yeah, there was. That was Big Blue Frog was very short-lived with Troy Lucchetta, myself, and Kevin Carlson from Alba Nova.
0: Oh, that's right.
1: And that was, it was a project that we just played a couple of shows, and we were planning to do a record, and then the whole thing just fell apart, mostly because Troy went back on the road with Tesla.
0: Which brings me to this next track, Fly Angel Fly. I went to high school with one of the best photographers that was ever put on this earth, Randy Bachman. And I understand that's who this was written for. And so tell me about the song and this slew of rock and roll stars, past and present, from the Bay Area that are on this next track.
1: Yeah, what happened, tragically, Randy was struck down in San Francisco while he was taking a photograph. He was backing into the street, and in a car, it was dark, and the car hit him, and unfortunately, he passed away. And being Jewish, and it being close to some type of Jewish holiday, I can't remember exactly how it is, but the funeral needed to happen within like 3 or 4 days. I get a phone call from Phil Kinnamore, who is really close with his family, and he says, his father asked if someone could play some music at his. He called me up and said, John, I know you're the kind of guy that could pull out your acoustic guitar and just sing a song and do this. He goes, I can't, but would you do it? And I said, sure, of course I will. I knew Randy all my life. And, I was going to just sing a Beatles song or something, because I only had a few days to prepare and do this. And so I was just trying to think of a song that would be fitting, like Let It Be or, just something that would fit that everybody knew. And then I thought, man, I wish I could just write him a song. And I was working on a song at the moment called Fly Angel Fly, which was supposed to be about my niece Angel flying the coop of, turning 18 and moving out of the house. And, that was just my premise of the song, Fly Angel Fly. And I just decided that, I could take the song and make it about Randy and about the situation. And that's what I did. I just wrote the lyrics and put the song together, and I sang it at his funeral on acoustic guitar. And the event was full of local, all our rock musician friends. And it was actually Greg Kinn's manager who came up to me and said, we need to do something with the song. We need to record it and get some other players, the Bay Area guys, and do a celebration for Randy. And I said, sure, that sounds great. So he pulled it all together. He went to Studio D at Fantasy and got them to donate time. And we had a couple days to go in there and do it. And he called up all the local guys around, the Night Ranger and Eddie Money, Y&T, and just invited them, whoever wanted to show up for this event to record the song could come down, And who ended up coming was Eddie Money and Greg Kinn and Leonard Hayes, Phil Kinnamore and Eric Martin, Brad Gillis, Danny Chauncey from 38 Special, Dave Notary, who is the drummer and singer in Mile High from when I was in high school, and me, of course. And so I led this whole thing. I just started, me and Leonard and Phil got in there and laid down the basic. Each guy took a verse or here or there, and it just all came together just like magically in one day. And we mixed it the following day, and this is the result. This is 1988 when we did this. And so how it ended up on my album now, after all these years, is I had a track that wasn't quite finished, and I was slotted to have 10 songs on this album. And I thought, this is the perfect time to pull it out. It's just sitting in the closet. I had it on the 2-inch master tape, from Fantasy.
0: Right.
1: And so we took it in, like this they do now. They have to bake the tape because it's been sitting around so long so it won't stick together. And then we transferred it to digital, and so we could remix it and do everything in this format these days. And it turned out really good. Oh, and Jimmy Lyons, by the way, your old, high school mate.
0: High school buddy,
1: he's
0: yeah.
1: He's on there, too.
0: Oh, my God.
1: Eddie Money.
0: Wow.
1: Yeah, he starts out the track off with his guitar solo, and it was like, it's just so wonderful to hear this and have, Jimmy Lyons, I always loved his playing. And Brad Gillis and Danny Chauncey, they all play great guitar solos on it. And Leonard Hayes' drumming is fantastic, and having Eddie Money on there, it's just a gem of a song that no one's ever heard.
0: Fly Angel Fly from John Nyman and his first solo LP, Made in America, on the Hot Rock Podcast.

0: It's the Hot Rock Podcast with Fly Angel Fly. Now, John, before we play this last track, I got to ask you the land of the random question this week. okay. And you know I'm friends with Eric Martin, so I texted him, and he already gave you credit for being a part of the Wall of Harmony, the Harmony Kings. But this one was, let's see, I'm scrolling right now. Ask John to tell you about his love of unicycles.
1: Well,
0: so wait a minute. Let me get this straight. Rock star, member of Y&T, solo album, unicycles, right?
1: Yeah. I've been riding a unicycle since I was 15, and I still ride it, and I have a variety of them. I have a few of them, and I'm now living in the mountains of Arizona in a little tiny town called Young. And when we first moved up there, my wife said, "I'm signing you up for this town, for the town parade, and you're going to ride your unicycle 2 miles." I go, "I know I'm not. I've never ridden 2 miles. I just ride in the street for fun." So anyway, I said, "Okay, I'll give it a shot." And sure enough, you know, I've been riding it in the town parade now for a few years. And so
0: it's amazing what our wives get us to do, right?
1: I know. She goes, "It'll be great because everyone will see that you're not just a guitar player." I go, "Okay, great."
0: I understand next year she has you playing guitar while on a unicycle, so you better practice up.
1: Well, to tell you the truth, I did do that.
0: Oh, my God. Oh, my God.
1: I have a mini, it's a large ukulele. I don't know if it's called like a bass ukulele. It's a large scale ukulele. And I thought, well, I can play that. It's not too heavy to carry in. So I would play songs like, you know, Dueling Banjos from Deliverance and stuff. Yeah. You know, just like whatever little. And just strumming along little songs. But, you know, it was just for the effect of it, you know.
0: Well, you know, if Y&T ever breaks up, now you got a day job to fall back on.
1: Yeah, exactly. And wear the clown outfit and, you know.
0: It'll be perfect. You know, chicks dig the clown outfit, I swear.
1: Yeah. Not the scary clown.
0: Not the nice clown. Not the ones that hang out in the sewer.
1: Right.
0: Oh, man. Hey, well, listen, it has been a blast having you on the show. I got one more track I want to play. And it's fitting because, obviously,

0: might be my favorite track on the record, and not just because it's them playing on it. It's just that the way it, once Dave played his guitar on it, it just, the song all came together. So I really enjoy the song.
1: Awesome. This is called Paradise, the last track on the album. If you want to hear more, you obviously have to go pick up John Nyman's first solo LP. It's called Made in America, IAC Records. You can pick it up at iacrecords.com, all digital platforms, or just buy some damn tickets to a Y&T concert, would you? And you can go have John sign them personally at one of the shows, which includes the Fillmore. I'm really excited about that gig coming up for 2022. Are we allowed
0: with
1: to
0: Eric Martin?
1: Yeah, I was just going to say, are we allowed to say who's opening? So why don't you tell everybody right now about that gig?
0: Yeah, my good old buddy Eric Martin is going to be opening up the show at the Fillmore for Y&T.
1: Wow.
0: And so I'm hoping, maybe, just maybe, to jump on stage with him and pound out Happy or something for the crowd, you know, they're singing with me.
1: That would be awesome. That would be awesome. All right. Well, listen, I want everybody to go pick up a copy of the album, go get your Y&T tickets. And I got to tell you, it's been a great pleasure, John, having you on the show. I think it's been since I interviewed you with Eric Martin in a meat locker in 1984,
0: I remember that.
1: Since I've had this fine of a pleasure, sir.
0: Yeah. Well, thank you, Steve. I appreciate you having me on.
1: All right. This is Paradise from John Nyman and the album Made in America. And as always, after you hear this show air on Famous Hits Live worldwide, you can always hear it on demand on our website at hotrockpodcast.com. And you know, John, just since we talked about that, I'm going to dig up that clip from that interview with you in the meat locker, and I'm going to post it on the website because I know I've got it. So we'll get that up there as well. Thanks again for being on the show, John. And for the rest of you, keep rocking, and we'll be talking soon.

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I'm Steve Garland, and my guest this week, John Nyman of Y&T, and now out with a new solo album. His very first, it's called Made in America, and if you like what you heard on this show, the album is available on all digital platforms, Amazon, iTunes, and at iacrecords.com, where you can get cassette or CD, and pretty soon vinyl. And don't forget, as a member of Y&T, you can see John, Dave Menichetti, and the band on tour. 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And you can also meet the band in person, go to the merch table, and buy a bunch of stuff, including John's new album, Made in America. He has said on this show he will sign it for you. 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Until next time, you know what we say, keep rocking.

0: Greetings, everybody. It's Saul Vigil here, your executive producer here at Famous Hits Live. It's time, once again, for our Creative Copperopolis podcast from San Diego, California. Richard Verasso is your host. 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
1: Hey, it's Richie Verasso here. 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It was originally built in 1965, but the current 18-hole Emerald Island finished in 1986. The course features a 2,452-yard layout designed around two natural lakes. It consists primarily of 16 par 3 holes and 2 par 4 holes. 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It's suitable for golfers of all ages and skill levels. The facility is recognized for its casual, surf-mad, and friendly environment. It's also dog-friendly, and walking the dogs in the course is permitted. And that is why the Oceanside Lions Club brings you our annual golf tournament to this grand course. Every swing makes a difference on the greens in support of Rady Children's Hospital. 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Together, we can drive, get it, towards a cure. Rady's Children's Hospital here in San Diego. 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It serves as the primary regional medical center for children across San Diego, Imperial, and Southern Riverside counties. 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September 26th, starting at 8 a.m. Now, there's also going to be putting contests, great raffles, and a complimentary lunch. It's going to be fun. Children's Center, the hospital here in San Diego. I'll see you there. I'll be there. And this is sponsored by Oceanside Sea Lions. You might want to consider being a member if you're here in Oceanside, because it's the place to be if you want to be in the middle of everything here in Oceanside. It's Rich Verasso on Famous Hits Live, broadcasting out of San Diego, California. Let's see you on the beach, Tower 3, Frisco Dogs. 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

Hey, here it is, April 11th. Richie Barron, Dr. Tequila. Still sitting here, looking out the window at the North Bay of San Francisco from my house on the hill. When we gonna get out of here? Anyway, I'm putting together a new compilation of my music. This is compilation number 5 for my man Saul Vigil at Famous Hits Live Radio. First song on this new compilation is a live track I really like, dedicated to the memory of Greg Allman, great entertainer. My buddy James Anderson was his road manager back in the day. Both gone now. So here's to you guys, Jimmy and Greg. Midnight Rider, live. Take it away, Saul. Famous Hits Live Radio.

guys feeling all right? Feeling all right tonight? Come on. Just sit there. Feel all right? I'm going to carry on then. But I feel it tonight. Usually I don't know. Sometimes I don't even know who I am.

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1: Alrighty then, track number two in this new compilation, Richie Barron, Dr. T. It's going to be my theme song, got to get it in there, recorded in 2010 in the Mission District with my man Richard Segovia at the now called Mural House of Latin Rock, which has everybody on it, Santana. On and on, Malo, you name it, they're on there, including the doctors down guarding the entryway. Bandito, Richard Segovia, and his whole family are painted at the top of the house in the front. This song is called Dr. Tequila. A bunch of top-notch players on it. Tom Poole, trumpet. Frankie Bailey, trumpet. These guys have recorded with everybody. Doobie Brothers, you name it, on and on. So here it is. Dr. Tequila, take it away, Saul Vigil, Famous Hits Live Radio.
2: 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Right on.

0: Yes, sir. Number three has been one of our most requested songs on Famous Hits Live Radio, among a couple of others. This one is called Image Maker. I recorded back in 1990, believe it or not. Never released the CD until 2-3 months ago with Saul Vigil and Richard Verasso here at Famous Hits Live Radio. It says Buddy Miles, the late, great Buddy Miles, playing drums on it. I hooked up with him in Marin County, 88, 89. He did a CD with me. This song is called Image Maker. You listen to the words, you'll see what it's about. The corporate record companies that I never got involved with. You couldn't pigeonhole me. They don't like that. So wait a minute. Take it away, Saul Vigil. Famous Hits Live Radio, Image Maker. Hit it.
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I'd like to welcome like Spain, Mexico, Iceland. 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And we really do appreciate your input and your request into DJ programmer Saul Vigil. This song is called Statesboro Blues, another dedication to Greg Allman and my late great friend James Anderson, who was his road manager back in the day. Statesboro Blues Live, Richie Barron, Dr. Tequila, Famous Hits Live Radio. Take it away, Saul.

Yeah.

0: Redken. This is number 5 coming up in the new compilation, Richie Barron, Dr. T. I've done a lot of kinds of songs in my time. I've written about everything you could imagine. I've written about beauty pageants, about problems in Washington State with the power companies. I mean, on and on. I like to write different things. You give me a title, give me 15 minutes, and I'll write you a song. This one I wrote for Gerald Clark, who's a producer, author that lives in Mexico, down on the bottom coast of Mexico, close to a huge lake, close to the ocean. Gerald Clark and his wife, Krista, great people. Gerald is on YouTube. He's got more videos about ancient aliens and everything in general to do with history and aliens and the times now even. He's a brilliant dude. His wife, Krista, has a cooking show on YouTube, Krista Clark. Anyway, this song is called Princess Balata, the mother of you, the mother of me. The Anunnaki purportedly changed the DNA in humans and made them workers for their gold mines back at 250,000, 300,000 years ago. The exact dates are not really well known, but we know exactly pretty much the time from ancient Sumerian text. Princess Balata on Famous Hits Live Radio. All right.
1: 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And you are listening to Famous Hits Live. Right on.

gold from Anunnaki mines. Ships filled with gold, bound for Nibiru. 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

0: All right, Famous Hits Live, carrying on with Richie Barron, Dr. Tequila compilation tracks here. Listen, man, I grew up with the funk. I cannot play a show. If you come to one of my shows, you're going to get funked up. I grew up learning from James Brown, Bootsy Collins, Parliament, all those guys back in the day. This is a live funk tune. I did it at the Black Oak Casino 3 or 4 years back in up in Sonora, California. It's actually a compilation of two songs. It's Wait by Jay Giles, which I made my own style. I do everything my own style. I never play a song probably twice the same way. In the second half of it, I put in Black Oak Breakdown, Willow Creek Shakedown, that's the name of the lounge, so I just kind of wrote that on stage. Me and David Coolhoven, the drummer, sang it. Billy Noteman with killer harp. Ian Lampson was actually a monstrous guitar player. The Black Oak Breakdown, here on Famous Hits Live Radio. Carry on, Saul.
1: Hi, this is Richie Barron, also known as Dr. Tequila. And you are listening to Famous Hits Live. Right on.

0: Yeah.
1: Yeah, Richie Barrett.
2: All right now, man, here we are. Famous Hits Live Radio. This next track coming up, I wrote back in the probably middle, late 80s. I can't keep track of time anymore. It's too many things have happened in life. Anyway, I was living in Richmond, California, right over the Richmond Bridge from Marin County, in a little upstairs apartment with my two cats and my guitars and my old Cadillac. Didn't have a whole lot of money in those days, but I did okay. But I wrote this song called Coming Down to the End of the Line. I mean, you know, blues players always over-amplify everything that might be wrong. So anyway, here it is, one of my sax players, Stuart Veit's favorite tunes that we ever did. He says, coming down to the end of the line. This thing does get down. I love this song. Here we are with Saul Vigil on Famous Hits Live Radio. Roll it, brother.

0: Right on in, rolling along. Looking out at the North Bay here in San Francisco. This song is one of them that I write songs about subject matter that I sometimes wish I didn't have to write about. I've written songs about the Paradise Fire in California. Some traumatic stuff. And this one is, it affects all of us worldwide. It's called a coronavirus blues. And we're hoping this will all pass very, very soon. Everybody's tired of being tied down in their homes and not being able to do what we usually do in life, which is party, man. Get margaritas. Okay, never mind. We can do that at home. We want to get out and do it, you know, like restaurants and et cetera. Come on. I don't want to get political about anything, but I wonder what's actually going on with all of this. Who's trying to do what to who? Who, we the people? Freedom? Come on. We got to persevere through this, though. Coronavirus blues live. I recorded it sitting at my dining room table. Richie Barron, Dr. T compilation here on Famous Hits Live Radio. Roll 'em, Saul.
1: 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And you are listening to Famous Hits Live. 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
0: Hey, coronavirus blues, take 3.

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0: Yes, man, and ladies. Number 9 in this compilation. This is another song that I had the late, great Buddy Miles playing drums on. Evan Palmerston, one of the best harp players going. Underrated dude, but he's one of the best I ever heard. Paul Green, he now lives in Tucson, Arizona. Whatever town he lives in, he's the top harp player in the entire state. Or any state, far as I'm concerned. This song is called You Think It's Gold. Written about the ladies who, you know, I love women, but some of them do think it's made out of gold. And you're very hard-pressed to be able to deal with it. This was one of those ladies. I wrote a couple of songs about her. She drove a 240Z bought by her ex-boyfriend, who she ended up going back with, which was great for me in the long run. So here we are on Famous Hits Live Radio, collecting listeners worldwide with disc jockey programmer Saul Vigil. Roll 'em, brother.
1: 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And you are listening to Famous Hits Live. Right on.

Hey now, number 10 here in this compilation, Richie Barron, Dr. Tequila Tracks. This is a B.B. King song, one of my favorite entertainers of all time and everybody else's. King of the Blues, B.B. Man. This song's called How Blue Can You Get? And I did it in my own style. It's kind of a different time signature. You'll hear it. How Blue Can You Get? Here on Famous Hits Live Radio. This was live up in Twain Hart, California on a 4th of July. Roll it, Saul Bigel.

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I put you up in my penthouse. You said it's nothing but a shack. I gave you seven children. Hey, the night.

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Yeah.

0: Greetings, everybody. It's Saul Vigil here, your executive producer here at Famous Hits Live. It's time, once again, for our Creative Copperopolis podcast from San Diego, California. Richard Verasso is your host. 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
1: Hey, it's Richie Verasso here. Right here in Oceanside, there's a fabulous golf course, Emerald Island, 18-hole par 56 executive course, and it's located right here in Oceanside. It was originally built in 1965, but the current 18-hole Emerald Island finished in 1986. The course features a 2,452-yard layout designed around two natural lakes. It consists primarily of 16 par 3 holes and 2 par 4 holes. It's known for being beginner-friendly, affordable, and fast-paced. It's suitable for golfers of all ages and skill levels. The facility is recognized for its casual, surf-mad, and friendly environment. It's also dog-friendly, and walking the dogs in the course is permitted. And that is why the Oceanside Lions Club brings you our annual golf tournament to this grand course. Every swing makes a difference on the greens in support of Rady Children's Hospital. 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September 26th, starting at 8 a.m. Now, there's also going to be putting contests, great raffles, and a complimentary lunch. It's going to be fun. Children's Center, the hospital here in San Diego. I'll see you there. I'll be there. And this is sponsored by Oceanside Sea Lions. You might want to consider being a member if you're here in Oceanside, because it's the place to be if you want to be in the middle of everything here in Oceanside. It's Rich Verasso on Famous Hits Live, broadcasting out of San Diego, California. Let's see you on the beach, Tower 3, Frisco Dogs. See you there.
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Rolling on down the line with Richie Barron, Dr. Tequila. Here we are in April in the old lockdown routine. All got to end soon, my friend. Let my people go. Anyway, this track is called Midnight Rambler. It's a medley, Midnight Rambler and Youngblood. Both were done by Leon Russell, and the Stones did Midnight Rambler also. Great funky track. I did this one live. Once again, I think this one was at the Black Oak Casino or Twain Hart. Sometimes I can't remember. It's hard to figure when you did so many shows in your time. Hard to figure when and where they were. Midnight Rambler with disc jockey Saul Vigil on Famous Hits Live Radio. You got it, people. Thanks for listening.

0: soul rhythm. 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
1: Off goes Richie.
0: I'm gonna tell you something. 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

0: here. 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Yeah, I got that. He said, midnight rambling. I can finally hear myself.
1: Thank you.
0: Yeah, thank you. That's nice. Like I said, I'll tell you this again.

0: Hey man, still hitting it here. Richie Barron, Dr. T. This next track I did is the one I did, Secrets in the Night, back in 1990, never released. Pulled it out of the old box and got it with Saul Vigil and Richard Verasso, the station owner at Famous Hits Live. And now, man, it's become the number one requested song on Famous Hits Live. This was done with all-star lineup. It was engineered by now famous producer in L.A., Mark Needham. This was back in the old Bear West Studios in San Francisco, 1990. Al Molina, trumpet player, who still plays all in San Francisco, the top jazz trumpet player in San Francisco. All-star lineup with Pee Wee Ellis in the horn section. A guy named Jack Schaefer from Tiburon did a sax solo on this, which kills me every time. I never get tired of hearing it. I guess people don't either. They keep requesting this song, Secrets in the Night, here on Famous Hits Live. Roll 'em, Saul.
1: 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And you are listening to Famous Hits Live. Right on.

0: Hey, man, we're getting towards the culmination of this new compilation. Richie Barron, Dr. Tequila. This is track 13, actually, if you're keeping count. But who keeps count nowadays? That's all we got to do is sit around and keep count and drink margaritas, though. So that's all good. This song is a reggae kind of song that I did. I've did a couple of reggae-style songs in my time. This one's called We've Got It Now. It's off the Secrets in the Night CD. Has the Al Molina horn section. This one I had Buddy Miles on it, too. Engineered by Mark Needham from Los Angeles. We've Got It Now with Saul Vigle on Famous Hits Live Radio. So let's get it now. Right on.
1: 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And you are listening to Famous Hits Live. Right on.

0: Right on, man. We're rolling today, people. Thanks to all the worldwide listeners, man. We love you all. Spain, Belarus, Iceland, Mexico, the UK, Russia, you name it. The listeners are there. Thank you. This song is called Grandpa's Farm. I dedicate it to a great harp player, Bill Notman, who's playing harp on this track. His grandpa and my grandpa, who both had farms. Billy's grandfather had a farm out in the California Delta, which he inherited, luckily for him. And my grandpa's farm was in Indiana, a place that I only got back to about twice in my life. Great place to be from, and a lot of good people there. But I like California. This is for my cousin Connie, who's on the opposite coast from me. She's in West Virginia. So this is it, man. Grandpa's Farm, Billy Notman, Jerome Fletcher playing guitar. Here it is with Saul Vigil on Famous Hits Live Radio. You got it, people. Check it out.
1: 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And you are listening to Famous Hits Live. Right on.

0: Couple tracks to go here with Dr. T. Thanks for listening, people. We love y'all. This song is one I did at my dining room table with my acoustic guitar. It's an old Elvis track. Man, I still remember about every Elvis song ever done. My mentors were Elvis and Little Richard when I was young. Fats Domino. Little Richard just passed away. R.I.P., brother. There's two kings of rock and roll. And I think Little Richard may be the top shelf. But I love Elvis, too. So I got to give credit to both of them, man. Both gone, but not forgotten, for damn sure. Got Lonnie Miss Claudie here on Famous Hits Live Radio with Saul Vigil. Roll it, baby.
1: Hey, now. All right.

0: so long, darling. I see ya.
1: Hey, man. Dr. Tequila here. This is second to the last track for this compilation. It's compilation number 5. Here in April 2020. All of us sitting here wondering when this coronavirus situation is going to pass us by, man. I don't know exactly what's happening here, but it's got to be over soon. We got to let my people go. This is called, speaking of people, people like you, people like me, make the world go round. For all of our worldwide listeners, man, this goes out to everybody, including Saul Vigil and a station owner, Richard Verrasso, and my marvelous attorney wife, Deborah Barron, and all of my friends, period. People like you, people like me. 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
2: 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Right on.

0: Hey now, my last track on this new compilation. Here in April 2020. We probably all wish it was already 2021, but we'll get through it. No sweat, people. Keep on keeping on. Just let our people go. This track is called Dr. Tequila's Prescription for Fun. Recorded this in 2014 with an all-star lineup. Stuart Veets, sax, Robert Zuckerman from Cold Blood on sax, Jacqueline Herrera, backup vocals, Victor DeLiano on drums, Ian Lampson, guitar. I wrote this about all the West Coast party towns that I love to party and play music in. Called Dr. T's RX for Fun, here on Famous Hits Live Radio with Saul Vigil. So let's roll it. Till next time, Dr. T saying, adios, amigos. See you down the road. Keep listening. And thanks for the request.
1: 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And you are listening to Famous Hits Live. Right on.

Hear the Children, a song for Ukraine to spread peace across the world. Singing this song made me feel very emotional, thinking about all the innocent people, the children, the animals that are suffering. Great to have the opportunity to play our song on Famous Hits Live. Thank you, Glo Macari.

0: 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It's Saul Vigil here, your executive producer here at Famous Hits Live. It's time, once again, for our Creative Copperopolis podcast from San Diego, California. Richard Barrasso is your host. 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
1: Hey, it's Richie Barrasso here. Right here in Oceanside, there's a fabulous golf course, Emerald Island, 18-hole par 56 executive course, and it's located right here in Oceanside. It was originally built in 1965, but the current 18-hole Emerald Island finished in 1986. The course features a 2,452-yard layout designed around two natural lakes. It consists primarily of 16 par 3 holes and 2 par 4 holes. It's known for being beginner-friendly, affordable, and fast-paced. It's suitable for golfers of all ages and skill levels. The facility is recognized for its casual, surf-mad, and friendly environment. It's also dog-friendly, and walking the dogs in the course is permitted. And that is why the Oceanside Lions Club brings you our annual golf tournament to this grand course. Every swing makes a difference on the greens in support of Rady Children's Hospital. Your participation helps fund life-saving research and provides world-class care to local children bravely fighting cancer. Together, we can drive, get it, towards a cure. Rady's Children's Hospital here in San Diego. It's a major nonprofit pediatric healthcare system located right here in this county. It serves as the primary regional medical center for children across San Diego, Imperial, and Southern Riverside counties. It's the only hospital in San Diego region dedicated exclusively to pediatric health care and functions as the area's sole designated level one pediatric trauma center for the children. You can sign up as a player or a foursome to be in the Oceanside Sea Lions Play Around and Change a Life golf tournament Saturday, September 26th, right at 8:30 a.m. at the Emerald Island Golf Course. You can get in touch with Julie at Oceanside Lions Golf at yahoo.com. September 26th, starting at 8 a.m. Now, there's also going to be putting contests, great raffles, and a complimentary lunch. It's going to be fun. Children's Center, the hospital here in San Diego. I'll see you there. I'll be there. And this is sponsored by Oceanside Sea Lions. You might want to consider being a member if you're here in Oceanside, because it's the place to be if you want to be in the middle of everything here in Oceanside. It's Rich Barrasso on Famous Hits Live, broadcasting out of San Diego, California. Let's see you on the beach. Tower 3, Frisco Dogs. See you there.
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0: Welcome to another edition of the Hot Rock Podcast. I'm Steve Garland, and my guest on this one is the legendary San Francisco music critic. We're talking about best-selling author Joel Selvin, who has written and co-written some of the best books about rock and roll, from Sammy Hagar to Sly Stone, Ricky Nelson, so many more. Just about every significant artist you can think of. Welcome to the show, Joel.
1: I'm trying to remember. I seem to think that you had this TV show and you were a big presence at the hostility suite at the Bammies. Somebody says Steve Garland to me, I think of some guy with a camera crew backstage grabbing as many interviews as he can.
0: That's pretty spot on. That's pretty much what I was doing back in the day. But, you know, we only stay pretty for so long. So that TV thing ended pretty quick and they sent me back to radio where my face was much more appropriate.
1: Well, you were bouncing out of radio. I remember that too, but it was a pioneering effort. You know, you were breaking new ground and trying something that TV really hadn't tried. And, you know, it was a good shot.
0: Well, thank you. I appreciate that.
1: Yeah, no, it was such an exciting time. Everything was like fresh and people were paying attention and there was so much enthusiasm behind the subject and it was fantastic time looking back on it.
0: It really was. I don't know if you thought it was at the time. I didn't. I was just, you know, so thankful to be busy and to be in the one of the two businesses I loved, which was music and broadcasting and being around musicians. I don't know if you know, but I'm also a bass player and a songwriter, and I think that's probably why I got into music, because I didn't get signed by anybody. So I went, well, let's try this.
1: A lot of people, that's the story of their life. You know, managers, nightclub bookers, you know, all the whole concentric circles around the actual performance. There's a lot of people that, you know, found it easier to wait in line at a shorter line.
0: Yeah, exactly. And when you're either a music critic or you're on the air and doing interviews, you get access.
1: Oh yeah, you're just around it. I mean, you just want to drink it in. I'm the opposite, you know, because I went to work at the Chronicle when I was 17 years old and then dropped out of high school.
0: Since you brought it up first, let's start with that deciding to be a writer. School sucked. So what was your motivating or mitigating factor to say, maybe I could be a writer?
1: Well, the idea of being a copy boy at the San Francisco Chronicle appealed to my 17-year-old brain. Sounded like might be fun, honest. And I was not big on work. So that job convinced me real quickly what I wanted to do, because almost immediately I was getting on the guest list at the Fillmore, and there were free records around, and you know, the perquisites were just they smit me, you know, I was smitten with them. I knew what I wanted to do was, you know, write about rock bands for the newspaper.
0: Now, you grew up in Berkeley. I grew up in the East Bay. What about the culture that you were growing up in pointed you towards music in the first place? Was it music your parents were playing or records you were buying? It couldn't have been what they were playing.
1: No, my father was a jazz buff. I heard a lot of music growing up, but, you know, it's Berkeley's, man. It's LSD, is the Rolling Stones, is stereo headphones. If you were in high school in 1964 and 65, the music that was on the radio just exploded out of the radio into the streets around you. In 1965, the Birds played a concert at Berkeley High. The Jefferson Airplane played on the steps of Berkeley High. The next year, 66, there were bands every week playing in the park across the street, whether it was Country Joe and the Fish or the Steve Miller Blues Band or Mendelbaum, who they turned into something else. I remember them because they had a panel truck around town with their name painted on them. I think some of those guys ended up in the Doobie Brothers. Anyway, it was just everywhere. It was in the air. But you know where it wasn't? It wasn't on media.
0: No.
1: It wasn't on the radio. It wasn't in the supermarket. It wasn't on the phone when they put you on hold. You had to seek it out. You had to go where the music was. And where the music was were pretty interesting places to be.
0: Now, your gig at the Chronicle, like you said, gave you access to the Fillmore, and that was such a special time in the evolution of the San Francisco music scene. I'm just a few years behind you, so I was trying to figure out how to hitchhike by the time you were already having a grand time at the Fillmore. But I did make it to Hendrix in 68, and that was the beginning of my decision that this is also the area that, you know, the pool that I want to be in most of the time.
1: When are you talking about the Winterland shows with Big Brother?
0: Yes.
1: Dude, what an entry point. Wow.
0: Right? I mean,
1: Yeah, man.
0: I had never hitchhiked either, but, you know, I was barely 13. And this is your story, not mine, but a worthy anecdote that I remember being torn as a barely burgeoning teen between looking at and listening to Hendrix and looking at the ladies who weren't wearing bras. And that was my conflict at that show.
1: As a 13-year-old healthy male, I understand.
0: If I had a time machine, I'd go back and spend more time on Hendrix. But I do recall Room Full of Mirrors, and that particular song really affected me and started me off on a journey.
1: Well, those were epic shows. The shows with Albert King and John Mayall and the Blues Breakers with Hendrix headlining, that was probably as good as it ever got. Yeah, Hendrix was a force of nature. I was there for that concert in the park.
0: Wow.
1: I mean, this is how San Francisco was. I'm driving around in the East Bay. And I'm tuned into KCAN, which is a new thing, right? You know, not too many people have FM radios in their car. My buddy's mother's car was new and had FM radio. And not too many people were listening to KCAN. It was just a brand new thing. And disc jockey mentions that Jimi Hendrix is going to play in the Panhandle in an hour. And we just drove over there. We just turned around where we were and drove over there. I mean, and it happened. I think, you know, 200 people maybe. Maybe 300. It wasn't a big crowd, but there was Sunday afternoon on a flatbed truck right in the middle of the Golden Gate Park Panhandle.

0: It's the Hot Rock Podcast, Jimi Hendrix, live from 1967 at the Monterey Pop Festival. I'm Steve Garland. My guest is music critic and the amazing rock and pop author Joel Selvin, who for many years was the king of music and pop and reviews in the San Francisco Chronicle that I read religiously. Now, talking about the bands at that time and the stages, stages were low and accessible, really easy to get to. I don't remember the stages being anything that you couldn't jump on if you were an idiot.
1: You're so right, Steve, because the Fillmore stage today is this giant thing compared to what it was back in the 60s. In the 60s, it was just a tiny little riser that a five-piece band with an organ had a hard time fitting on. And it was so low to the ground that if people were standing up and you were like in the third or fourth, whatever row, you know, it was, you know, however you think that. If you were, say, 10, 15 feet back from the stage, all you could see was the guitar player's shoulders and head.
0: I imagine Lee Michaels had a lot of roadies to get his Hammond B3 up there.
1: Oh, the roadies. Oh, the horror stories of loading into the Fillmore. Oh, my God. Yes. But even worse was the 90s and the Maritime Hall.
0: Oh, was that even worse?
1: Yeah, it was a fourth floor.
0: That's right. Oh, my God.
1: And there was no elevator. And, yeah, you humped it all the way up the stairs. And the stairs had switchbacks.
0: Oh, man.
1: They redid the Fillmore in the 90s and put in the earthquake stuff. One of the things that they absolutely made sure was there was a freight elevator.
0: Yeah. I mean, I could see, especially as an aging rocker myself, you look at stairs and you go, nope, sorry, cancel the booking. Not going to happen. Now, do you remember the first concert review you did under Bill Graham's shows, or better yet, the first interview you did with an artist during that period of time?
1: I'd have to consult my records, because I do remember how everything started for me writing at the Chronicle. It was kind of strange and unexpected in that I was a former copy boy. I would drop by the office and, you know, keep up my associations. And I think I was selling occasional articles to the pink section. Maybe not quite yet, but the editor of the date book, who was this funny old gal named Judy Stone, sees me walking through and says, "Joel, are you doing anything tonight?" "Well, no, ma'am, I'm not." So she wants, because there's all her staff is on vacation or something, and God knows why, she wants me to go down to the Circle Star Theater and review, okay, you ready? Sergio Fonky and Myron Cohen.
0: Wow. Not Gray Slick. Not Carlos Santana. Wow.
1: And Dana Gillespie was Sergio Fonky's protege, and she had a couple of numbers in the show and did some background vocals, and she turned up later with a really cool album out of England. So she was, you know, like the little pebble I carried out of that night. But that was my first review for the Chronicle, was Sergio Fonky and Myron Cohen. It was Ed Sullivan's stuff. So square, and I don't remember who went to it, you know, but there I was, 20 years old, you know, with my little reporter's notebook, scribbling my notes. I didn't know there was going to be like the first of 5,000.
0: This is something that brings me back to the name of a gentleman at the Chronicle named Ralph Gleason. He was the original music critic of the Chronicle, and I'm saying this because
1: original music critic of the world. Ralph was the first guy to write about pop and jazz in a daily newspaper in this country.
0: Wow. And I bring this up because we do have an international audience, and a lot of people are listening to you and your story sort of voyeuristically. So like a good book, I like to set the stage that this is all coming down in San Francisco and the Bay Area. Can you talk about Ralph for a bit and his influence on you and how that shaped you?
1: So Ralph was amazing, right? See, because when he went to work at the Chronicle, there weren't other daily newspapers that covered this material, not the New York Times for a couple of years. And he was a very progressive jazz fan and wrote extensively about figures like Duke Ellington and Louis Armstrong at a time when they were unaccustomed to seeing their work discussed in white mainstream media. So he became like this figure of enormous repute in the jazz world because he opened up these doors. You know, but the fact is that all the time that he was writing about jazz in the Chronicle, he had this insatiable curiosity about music, and he's going out to San Pablo to interview Hank Williams. He's down at the Oakland Auditorium in 1952 reviewing a Fats Domino concert. And when rock and roll happens, I wouldn't say he was a fan, but he could distinguish the charlatans like Pat Boone from the authentic things like Chuck Berry and Elvis Presley. And he was an early supporter of Lenny Bruce. He was an early guy who discovered Dylan early and became a very important spokesman for Dylan's career. And then when the San Francisco scene happened, he was there right from the start, right from the very first night at the Longshoremen's Hall in August of 65, the tribute to Dr. Strange. He was there covering it for the Chronicle. So one of the reasons that things happened in San Francisco in the mid-60s the way they did was because Ralph Gleason was there to amplify everything. He was a multiplying effect. There was no other media. There were no Rolling Stone magazines. There were no underground radio stations. There were no anything. There was Ralph Gleason's column on Monday, Wednesday, and Friday, and Sunday. And that's how you knew what was going on. And he was excellent at letting you know. So, yeah. And then, of course, you know, he ponied up some money to help this kid from the Daily Cal, Jan Winter, start his Rolling Stone magazine. And, you know, when that sort of went nationwide, he bailed from the Chronicle and you know, maintained a kind of monthly or biweekly column in Rolling Stone and went to work at Fantasy Records. He was a fantastic guy. And everything that any music writer like me has ever done, he'd already done it before. There was a point in my career, Steve, where I was having real problems with management at the newspaper, and they were contemplating like pulling me out of the pop music beat and all this kind of stuff. And I ended up in the basement where they keep all the microfiche. And I read every article Ralph Gleason wrote for the Chronicle from the day he started till the day he finished in order. It took me like 3 weeks. I didn't know why I was doing it. It was sort of like the guy in Close Encounters of the Third Kind playing with his mashed potatoes, right?
0: Yeah.
1: And when I came out of there, I realized that I had done this. I had absorbed Ralph's career so that I could reconnect with my bliss and recalibrate what I was doing in his old job.
0: It's a great way to get your mojo back is to go back to the well.
1: It worked for me. And I ended up writing a 100-inch article about Ralph Gleason. Now, I don't know if you understand how
0: that's
1: much 100 inches is in the game.
0: Yeah.
1: It's War and Peace. Okay. And my editor, she carried that article around in her purse for almost a whole year. She loved it, but she couldn't get it in the paper. She finally got it in the paper on Christmas Day because lots of movie ads, remember those?
0: Oh, yeah.
1: And no news, nothing to write about. So that article ran over 8 pages of the datebook section, and it was a really kind of wonderful summation of why Ralph Gleason and why the Chronicle was the fountainhead of pop music journalism.
0: Now, as he left and started doing articles for the Rolling Stone and having an office over at Fantasy, is that when you started to ascend to the position?
1: Ascend, I like that. He was replaced by a movie critic named John L. Wasserman. And John took over Ralph's column. John was a kind of a little older than us, right? He was from that sort of Playboy magazine, hi-fi era. And so he didn't have like great deal of interest in the rock music that was going on, although he recognized that it was like something that needed to be paid attention to. And I've known John from when I was a copy boy, and he pulled me on a part-time position. Honest. It was a halftime position that I shared with another guy. And that was where I started at the Chronicle, was to, you know, write about rock bands so that John didn't have to. and that ascension, I took over the halftime position in short order. And then a couple years later, full-time position and the Sunday column.
0: And what year was that?
1: I was probably like 23 or 24 years old, and I didn't know my ass from a hole in the ground. But I, you know, I had the job.
0: Was that around 72?
1: Yep, that's right, 72, 73, yeah. Right in there.
0: I think it was the Pink section. Please correct me if I'm wrong, but the review that you did in 1979 about Bob Dylan during his Jesus period.
1: That was a daily newspaper article. And the headline was Dylan's God-awful gospel. That didn't help anything. That was a very tricky show to review. And I got to say, in retrospect, it engaged a lot of my personal prejudices, and I wasn't really effective as a critic, because you know, I'm pretty anti-religious, and I can get specific about that with Christians, and especially, like, you know, born-again Baptists, which is what I was confronting. It was just, you know, it was stunning to me from a cultural and personal point of view. Looking back on it, and I remember one of my friends saying at the time, don't worry, it's just Johnny Cash's gospel period. The band was fantastic. Some of the material was some of his most sincere and authentic songs of that period of his time. And, you know, one of the things that we always liked about Dylan was somebody who was looking for meaning in music. And that was certainly him delving into it. But God, the songs, you know, he was doing the songs off of the next album too, the Saved album, which really nobody noticed. The Slow Train Coming, a lot of people paid attention to it, won a Grammy for Gotta Serve Somebody. But the next one, I mean, I've been saved in the blood of the Lamb. It was so hi-yi-yi. I mean, it was shocking to me, I must admit. Wow. Anyway, I wrote the review, and Dylan calls. Now, I wasn't home, and my first wife took the call, and she was under the impression that she was speaking to an intoxicated blues singer, because that could be a phone call I might get. And she was like, careful to be polite with this person who wanted to know where I was. And she said, well, he's at school. I was teaching. And he says, you know, what does he teach? I mean, it was like a lot of questions. And then finally he says to her, he says, well, this is Bob Dylan, and you tell him that his license to review me is revoked. I laughed, boy, when they told me that. I laughed. I said, see, he's still a poet.
0: Yeah. I mean, that sounds like a line from a future song. He owes you money, damn it.

0: 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Steve Garland, my guest, the author and music critic, Joel Selvin, who insulted Bob Dylan and got his license to review him revoked. Is that when you first started being called a smartass?
1: Are you kidding, Steve? How far back in my life do you think I heard that?
0: 62? 61? 58?
1: Yeah, I don't remember not hearing it, you know?
0: Oh, my God.
1: I almost put a quote from my mother in the front page saying, nobody likes a smartass, Joey. But I thought that was like, you know, double negative. You know, we want people to like me if I'm calling the book smartass. But yeah, no, I've been a smartass all my life.
0: I should note here that for people who want to read up more about this, one of your seminal books is Smartass, The Music Journalism of Joel Selvin. Do you think this book is a great entry point for people who are wanting to kind of see what you're all about?
1: Well, it's a bunch of used newspaper articles. And I had the opportunity to pick out the best, which was not the case if you were out there reading them as they came out in the newspaper. You know, the quality might have varied somewhat. Yeah, I mean, you know, it's got some of my favorite pieces, and there's some real hefty things, you know, some 5,000, 10,000 word pieces. So it's kind of a compendium. You know, that's like the gateway to when I left the Chronicle and started writing the long form stuff, and that changed my writing a lot, dealing with like 80, 90, 100,000 word manuscripts.
0: Yeah.
1: As opposed to like 600 word, you know, newspaper reviews.
0: What made you decide to do that? Was it work situation, or did something shift in your head, a tipping point experience that made you say, you know, why don't I just write books?
1: I went to the Chronicle's union meeting when they had the new contract. And I looked it over. I got about halfway down the bullet points on the first page. And I leaned over after I just read where it said that early retirement was over. And I'm 59 years old, and the Chronicle's losing $1 million a week. And they're going to keep me for another 6 years. Are they even going to be here another 6 years? I don't know. I leaned over to Aydin Vaziri, my associate in the pop music department. And I said, oh, man, I am so out of here. And he turned white. But yeah, that was it took about 15 seconds to figure out that my time in the newspaper was done. I'd never seen it coming. I thought I was going to go out of the newspaper office feet first, like Herb Cain or something. But then, you know, what do you do with yourself? Okay, your job's over and you don't have to work for, you know, the man anymore. But, you know, you got to do something with your life. I asked my agent if he thought I could make a living writing books. And, you know, he was kind of noncommittal. And I said, well, you know, if I could deliver Sammy Hagar. And he said, that's a book deal. So I called Sammy and we worked out a deal to write his life story. He'd called me and inquired about that sometime before, so I knew I'd have a soft landing. Steve, that darn thing was a number one New York Times bestseller. I thought, man, this book business is a snap. I'm going to be rich and famous in no time.
0: You came out of the gate on fire, man. I mean, Sammy Hagar, what an iconic figure in San Francisco music history, long before Van Hagar, you know? I mean, I remember him climbing on the side of the stages and up the lighting grids in clubs at the Oakland Coliseum before. Well, I guess it was after Montrose, of course, but he didn't have anything of national significance at that time. But we knew here that he was just an animal of rock and roll. He was so much fun to watch on stage. His energy was, you know, lightning in a bottle.
1: First of all, I saw Sammy the first time the same night Ronnie Montrose did. He was in a band called the Justice Brothers, and they were out of Riverside, San Bernardino area, and the bass player was a close friend of mine. So I've been on the Sammy scene all along. You know, when he joined Van Halen and ended up at the Cow Palace for four nights, I went out on Friday night and saw the show and had a review in the paper Monday saying pretty much, well, this kind of ruins two already good bands. And Sammy lost his mind, got on stage and gave out what he thought was my home phone number and told everybody, bug the hell out of this guy. So I come home one morning and there's this bunch of phone messages. And the first one is this very confused gentleman saying, Mr. Selvin, I have your old home phone number in Oakland. Would you please give your friends and business associates your new number? I mean, that's sort of strange. The Joel, Roger, Bill Graham presents. Sammy gave you a number out at the Cow Palace last night. You may be getting a few calls. The fuck you, you cocksucker. went on for weeks. But and Herb Cain asked me about it. I said, was Sammy, that passes for wit.
0: The rock and roll adventures that you and he talk about are fun to read. Out of all of these, is there one that really stands out for you? This is that moment where it's tell me a story, Joel.
1: Here's the thing about Sammy's book, okay? You know, he confesses to being abducted by aliens, and he says that he, when he was with Van Halen, had sex with 75 women a week. So you don't want to do the math on that. You know, like, well, you got 10 minutes, well, maybe 15, and then, you know, 7.5 a day. I mean, it's just, it's crazy. But I get about month away, maybe less from release, and Sammy's wife calls. She says, Joel, I just read the book. Joel, what about my kids' teachers at school? What about the PTA? I said, well, geez, Carr, I thought you'd be keeping up with this as we went along, but really, this is something you need to take up with Sam. Not me.
0: I'm just a co-writer. There was no lipstick on my dipstick.

0: The Hot Rock Podcast with Sammy Hagar and the author of Sammy's book, co-written, of course, with Sammy Hagar, is in the studio with me, rock critic and author Joel Selvin. And before we get to this next question for our worldwide fans, I know we got a lot of Sammy Hagar fans. The book that we're talking about is Red, My Uncensored Life in Rock. It's Sammy's story. And you can get a copy of it and learn more about all of Joel's books on his website at joelselvin.com. Sammy's story is a happy one. A lot of great anecdotes. But I've noticed that in your other books, telling the life story of other rockers from the 60s and the 70s, it doesn't always go that happy. You've got a sense of the macabre and almost film noir. You almost know after the third or fourth book, nothing's going to go well here.
1: Dude, you know, I've got a book coming. It's a biography of Jim Gordon. I want to talk macabre and dark.
0: You know, that was, we'll skip here because I know that you've been working on this for a while. For those that don't know, he was an amazing drummer. He was in Derek and the Dominoes, and you know better than I do his lineage. But if we go along with the theme of Sly Stone, it's going to get dark.
1: Yeah, I mean, I've done the Hell's Angels and Rolling Stone. I've done the Gangsters and Burt Burns and Sly Stone and all those characters. And you know, the book I did about the Dead even is like, you know, after Jerry Garcia died, and it's all about, you know, anger, contention, and betrayal.
0: Right?
1: But I'm okay with happy endings if they belong to be there. But really, you know, I'm about story and telling stories and having stories that have beginnings, middles, and ends, and dramatic content like adversity and contention and resolution and conflict, all that kind of stuff that makes drama. And to me, musicians, I see musicians as heroes. And I see their journeys as heroes' journeys. And some of them are able to transcend the struggle, and some of them succumb to the struggle. Which ones make the more interesting stories?
0: The ones who succumb.
1: Noir stories have shadows and resonance that the happy stories just don't. The Sammy Hagar book is the happiest story I know. It's just this fantastic, joyful guy coming out of extreme poverty and rising to the absolute top of his field and being, you know, showered with an abundance of the rewards. And it sold like crazy. It outsold the Rod Stewart autobiography. It outsold the Pete Townsend autobiography. I can't account for that, but you know, it really just

0: like performed like crazy out there in the marketplace. Now, does that make me want to write more happy stories? It actually doesn't. There's like, there's something about happy stories that just put me to fucking sleep.
1: Well, I'll tell you, the one to stay up late with is the one that you've recently re-released, correct? The Sly and the Family Stone and Oral History. Right?
0: Yeah, that's a scary one.
1: Yeah. You know, I've seen a lot of rock and roll in the business, and I was shocked at the level of darkness this band went through at the hands of Sly Stone. I mean, and you're...
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0: Yeah.
1: Hi, everybody. This is Solomon Joe. I'm your executive producer here at Famous Kids Live. Now, on the phone with me today, something special, I have two members from the band Hired Gun. Gentlemen, please introduce yourself to our worldwide audience and tell me which instrument you play and how long you've been a member of Hired Gun.
2: All right. Well, I'm Jim McDonald, and I'm the lead vocalist for Hired Gun. I play guitar, but not in this particular band. And I've in my fourth year, I believe, with Hired Gun.
3: And I'm Mark Gosney. I play the guitar in the band, and I have been in the band 3 months.
1: All right. Now, Mark, you happen to be the new guy on the block, right? Now, tell me what it feels like to be in Hired Gun, and was it tough for you to land this sweet gig?
3: First of all, it's awesome. It feels awesome to be in Hired Gun. These guys are all professional musicians. They're really easy to work with, and they're just awesome. From what I'm told, I was Jim's first pick.
2: Yeah, for this thing. Mark is a killer addition. So he was equally a get for this band, and a really good fit for him. I'm happy for him because it's what he deserves. Nice, easy, casual band that is serious at the same time.
1: Yep. Now, you've been playing, I have been playing your music on our sister station, Copperopolis Rocks, along with Richard Rosso. He's the boss man. And we had a meeting, and we decided we want to introduce Hired Gun to the international audience here at Famous Hits Live. So it's a little different, but we're going to go about it the same way. Now, let's start off by listing your musical influences. Can we start with you, Jim?
2: Sure. That's a tough one, huh? Yeah, but I mean, right off the top of my head, for my vocal style, I'd say Ronnie James Dio for aggressive vocals. Really think the guy's technique is amazing. People think he's kind of a aggressive singer. He's a yeller, a screamer, but actually he's not. And I've learned a lot from Ronnie James as far as technique. Also, I'd say Lou Gramm with Foreigner, Robert Plant for his mastery of his head voice, Jeff Tate and Ian Anderson for their storytelling abilities. And last thing I'd like to mention is a good close friend that passed away, Carl Albert, was some would argue better than Ronnie James Dio. He was a lead singer for Vicious Rumors.
1: Okay.
2: Inspiration for me.
3: Yeah, Carl was awesome.
2: Mm-hmm.
1: Okay, and
3: so for me, early on, I loved Frank Marino and Mahogany Rush. He was what I considered to be one of the early shredders. Played the blues really fast, blues scale really fast. And when the first Van Halen album broke, I was hooked. I wanted to figure out what was going on with that tone and how was he playing all those crazy sounding arpeggio lines and stuff like that. And then I kind of grew into more of a neoclassical style, Yngwie Malmsteen.
1: The master. Really fast, right?
3: Yeah. And very different. He played a lot of diminished arpeggios and all kinds of different stuff, different styles. Not a lot of tapping like Eddie. So it's kind of like the opposite of Edward Van Halen, you know? And nowadays, I love progressive hard rock or metal guys like John Petrucci and Dream Theater and that kind of stuff. So
1: now the tracks you sent me, and I've listened to it several times now, but I listen to about 1,000 songs a week, so it's real busy around here. Now, you're very controlled with your guitar playing. Is that something you plan on doing, or is it just like muscle memory? What's the story with that?
3: Well, playing the guitar in general is all about muscle memory anyways. So that's what practicing really is all about. It's just getting to where it's just second nature, and that's really just about muscle memory. Your hands are just remembering without you really even thinking about it too much, you know. So it's mainly muscle memory. All the controls, muscle memory.
1: Okay, now how old were each of you when you first picked up an instrument, and why did you do it? God, it must have been a story. Now, Mark, let's go with you first.
3: I started playing classical piano at the age of 6.
1: Wow.
3: My mom started.
1: Phenomenal.
3: I remember I couldn't even, my feet didn't even touch the floor when I was sitting on the piano bench. I did that for a long time until I was in my teens. And then I realized that trying to play like Chopin wasn't as cool as trying to play like Eddie Van Halen and some of these other guys. So I switched. But I still play piano some too.
1: Okay, good. Okay. And next person. All of you.
2: Hey, and Jim. Well, I'm a guitar player, and how I got involved in guitar is I lived in Saipan in the 6th, 7th grade, and while I was there, the first year I was there, my parents flew over to Tokyo, decided to bring me home a classic nylon string guitar from Japan. And I was about 11 years old, and that's when I first started playing guitar. Vocally,
1: did you know it was going to be for you as soon as you picked it up, or did it take, you know, a little while?
2: Well, before then, I would put on a Beatle wig when I was a little kid to all my relatives when we did family functions, and I had a ukulele that my grandma had given me. So that's kind of what brought that on. I've kind of always been a showman of sorts. So I just kept playing the guitar and kind of turned into that hippie kid at school, at high school, playing acoustic guitar out on the grass. And as far as vocals go, kind of became a singer out of necessity of not being able to find vocalists for the band. So we just kind of decided to do it ourselves.
1: Yeah. Sometimes that's the best way to go though, right? Because you know what you're capable of and what you can do and what the goal is.
2: Right.
1: You know?
2: Yep.
1: Now, what can fans expect from your live shows? I am told you guys offer a high energy experience. Let me know what it's like to go see Hired Gun.
2: Well, it's a lot of fun, honestly. We do have a lot of energy. We throw in surprises, and I'll get out there and get the crowd participating in certain songs. And our goal is people leaving with a really fun experience. And I think we achieve that at our shows.
3: Yep, I agree.
1: Now, so that's what it's like then. It's a high energy deal. Yep. Is it from start to finish? Or, you know, you need to calm down and let everyone catch their breath? Well, what do you do?
2: Yeah, everything's played with a purpose. We've got some stuff like us. We play Silent Lucidity by Queensryche, Wanted Dead or Alive by Bon Jovi. We've got some cool older songs that we actually play, like we'll do Smoke on the Water, but we actually play it like Deep Purple. You know, we don't insert it as a filler song. We don't really have any filler songs. So it's our variety of music which lends to the experience.
1: Wow. So it's definitely, you pull from different you know, styles as an artist, and you blend it together.
2: Yeah, we're anywhere from Dio to Foreigner, Styx, Toto, Deep Purple, Steppenwolf, Zeppelin. Mm-hmm. We cover a lot, even some newer stuff, Alice in Chains.
1: Wow. Now, how often do you guys rehearse and, you know, you got to keep your chops up. And I know you're a lead singer, so you got to keep your vocal warmed up. So you got to do your la-las before a show, right? Is that how you do it?
2: Yeah, I have warm-up stuff. I watch Ken Tamplin on YouTube. I'll give him a little plug. Killer vocal coach. He helps me a lot. I've learned a lot of warm-up exercises from him. And then I do the karaoke down the street from my house on Fridays if we're not gigging. And just do the, you know, let's sing in the car and just keep the voice warmed up.
1: And what about you, Mark?
3: I play all the time. I'm pretty much almost an everyday player. Even at my age, I love playing guitar. I spend a lot of time with it. I'm a tinkerer. I'm always playing with different ways to do things live. I've got lots of different microphones. I'm always trying in my studio and just, I love it. I'm always doing it.
1: Now, do you find you need to make yourself sit down and rehearse? Or is it just like an extension of your hands and your body and your soul? You just get into it and you find the groove. How does it work?
3: For me, I have a day job too. So sometimes when I'm tired, I have to kind of push myself to go in there sometimes, but usually not. And then if I do have to push myself, once I get in there and kind of get going, all of the, oh, I'm kind of tired, you know, I'm not sure I want to go in there, it's all gone, and I'm in here till midnight usually. So,
1: and then that goes away, and then you're in the zone, right?
3: Yep, exactly.
1: Okay. Wonderful. Now, which songs do you play in your performances that you always know the crowd is going to get excited? And I mean, their heads are moving, their attitude changes, you can feel the energy. Which songs are the big ones for you guys?
2: Boy, they're all big. No. Well, the one that moves to the top of the list for me, since we got Mark in the band, is The Eruption followed by You Really Got Me. That got a response at the Black Oak Casino like no other. What else?
1: You could see it in people's eyes in the audience, right?
2: Yeah. Yep.
3: Oh, yeah. Man in the Box is another good one. Maybe Never Been.
1: That's a good one, too. Okay. But
3: East, which is kind of a different
2: Yeah, we do a really great version of Never Been Your Reason, and the people just love that song.
3: With me in the band, it's a little...
2: Yeah, Mark's, you know, got to try to keep this guy tamed down a little bit.
1: Well, he's got to make it, you know, hit car. He's got to play for his role too, right?
2: Shoot, man, I'll tell you what, man, I wouldn't have anybody else as a guitar player. Now I'm spoiled. Like Man in a Box, one of the songs I get out in the crowd. Yep. And then another one would be TNT. That's a big crowd participation song. I get out there on the dance floor with everybody and get everybody synchronized, jumping and
1: jumping up and down, yeah. Oh, now, is that song hard to hit the vocals to? I mean, because that's a big shoes to fill. That's a rough one.
2: Not really. Honestly, if you use the proper vocal technique, you find out
1: you can pull it off. Yeah,
2: not as hard as you might think.
1: Yeah,
2: that's got like what they call glottal compression with a lot of pharynx, and you're slamming your into your face, but controlling the airflow at the same time, and you get those high notes without working too hard, and just that in a nutshell is kind of how that's done.
1: Now, do you end up losing your voice after a performance, like the next morning? Are you struggling?
2: Oh, no.
1: I don't want you to hurt yourself, man.
2: No. If that happens, you're not singing right.
1: You're not doing it right.
2: Yeah, you're not doing it right.
1: Because I get a lot of bands that come to me, and they say, well, we can't talk the next morning. And I say, are you guys screaming? What are you doing? You know?
2: Yeah.
1: You're not breathing right. It's something.
2: Yeah, you should never lose your voice as a vocalist. Singing. I mean, if you're doing it night after night after night, which we don't, I shouldn't say you should never lose it, but in my situation, I should never lose it because we're playing a comfortable schedule.
1: Now, the band is currently on tour, and I want to talk about that. You got a huge tour itinerary, man. You have gigs left and right. You're working. You're out there hustling. Now let's throw some gigs, shall we? I want you each to tell me three gigs we're looking forward to that you have coming up.
3: Mark? I'm really looking forward to a concert in the Pines in Twainhardt.
1: They say the crowd is very welcoming at those gigs and up in Twainhardt.
3: Yeah, by the way, that gig is going to be on July 15th.
1: Okay.
3: I'm sorry, what was the question?
1: Oh, I need two more gigs that you're looking forward to that are coming up. You gave me one, I need two more.
3: Yeah, I think Epperson House Outside on August 26th is going to be a fun one.
1: All right.
3: And Black Oak on July 1st.
1: You guys played there before, right?
3: Yeah, we played there for a year. Yeah.
1: Okay, now give me three more, buddy.
2: Okay, for me, we have the first time we've landed this. They have a concert series in Sonora in the summertime on second Saturdays. It's a really big turnout. And this year we got a spot in there. So it's on September 9th in Sonora, California, Caulfield Park. Also, the Lou Broom in Dorrington is a great outdoor High Sierra concert venue that we're playing on also in September on the 30th. And then the Inner Sanctum actually is a winery in Columbia that we're playing at Cinco de Mayo coming up in a couple of weeks. That is always a great show. We're opening their
1: concert. This sounds like a party right there. I can already tell.
2: Yeah. Well, we're opening up their concert series for the year, and that's in a couple of weeks. So those three stand out for me.
1: Now, finally, I love asking this question. If you could play any country in the world, because you're talking to a worldwide audience right now, any city, where would it be and why? And I want you both answers from both of you. Guys, and women.
3: Well, I think for me, it would be Madison Square Gardens in New York. There's been bands there in the past. I haven't heard about a lot of stuff going on there here lately, but I know when I was growing up, there was a lot of bands that would play through there. And
1: it's hard to sell that out because it's so huge.
3: Yeah, I know.
1: It's so big, you know. And I think that it would be an extremely incredible event to play because you would get that energy from that long.
3: Oh, yeah.
1: And I don't know, man. That would be life changing.
3: Yep.
1: I think so. All right, now who's next?
2: See, I made Mark go first so I could think about it out there.
1: Oh, yeah, okay.
2: So you got to think I'm crazy, but I went to these shows as a kid and in high school and stuff, and I would like to do a day on the green at the Oakland Coliseum.
1: Wow. When it was good, when they had bands to play.
2: That venue was just, I don't know, man. It was just special in my heart, you know. So that would be my choice.
3: The First Fest Festival.
1: Oh, wow. I didn't even think about that one. That's a good one. All right, man.
3: I went to that.
1: You were there. Did you go to it?
3: Yeah.
1: Eddie Money was there, right? Okay, good. I couldn't remember. Sometimes my memory gets a little hazy. Now, what I want to do is play a song for you guys with your new guitarist. He kills, he screams. It's your version of Van Halen, You Really Got Me. And I listen to it a lot. And we're going to put it in extreme airplay here on Famous Six Live. So we're going to play it as a solo, but I want to end the interview with that. Now, Jim, can you introduce the song for me and tell everybody what station you can hear it on? And, of course, that would be Famous Six Live.
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0: To introduce Mr. Mark Gosney on lead guitar.

really got me now. Got me so I don't know what I'm doing. Girl, you really got me now.

Alex is named after a dog. And I've never seen the dog out there in the lineup, but it takes a dog to surf a wave like Mavericks.

look out to the horizon and it's like, let's go, there's something big coming. This wave is so much bigger than anything that we've seen. Your mind just clicks into a whole other level of performance and risk. This wave is just off the scale. The wave started to stand up and double, and it's going to be really

I looked up, pulled up into the barrel, and the thing barreled over me. I started to come out at the end, and another section came down, and I drew another higher line, aiming for the opening, and then a blast of white came from behind, and I was completely blinded. I'm in a snowstorm. It's completely white out. The spit

Mitchell, your executive producer. We have been proudly serving you since 2013, giving a voice to incredible independent artists from around the world and back. Some of our friends include Richie Barron, but he is known around the world as Dr. Tequila, Leilani Hollywood, Delphi Freeman, Inside Moves, Iconics, Buzzy Martin, Drifting Sand, Brain Dead Symphony featuring Diego Cisternas, The Viva Santana Show featuring our celebrity interviewer Steve Garland, Heartless, My Heavy Memory, and Big Skinny. 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We are Famous Hits.

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woman on the throne. 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

Hello, it's Mark Blanchard here, singer, songwriter, guitarist with the Footsore Pilgrims. The Footsore Pilgrims was a duo, a kind of post-punk Simon and Garfunkel, featuring myself and my wonderful bass-playing, trumpet-playing, harmony-singing, musical compadre, Michel Duvoisin. Sadly, Michel was taken from us 2 years ago, and as happened to so many people during these last two challenging years, we were unable to hold a full memorial for him, something we intend to rectify this summer. So we feel blessed that our friends here at Famous Hits Live have given us the opportunity to present this musical memoriam in honour of our dear departed friend. The band name Footsore Pilgrims was taken from a poem by Walt Whitman, and this is our theme song. It's about the lofty dreams and ambitions we have when we're younger, and how, as you get older, we have to accept that life didn't turn out exactly how we planned, while still moving forward with hope in our hearts. The song features the dazzling percussion and production work of Sally Bailey, aka Sally Ballet, Michel's talented wife and soulmate. Wherever your soul's pilgrimage has taken you, Michel, this one goes out for you.

Say, man, ladies, Dr. Tequila, Richie Barron here. I just got done recording an acoustic version of my new track, Purple Phantom Rolls Royce. I think you're going to dig this one. I did it at my dining room table. I'll get it in the studio later. Make it a little longer with some horns in it. This one sounds pretty good to me. Listen to it. I love the lowrider listeners we're getting lately. It was up over 1,000 listeners on last night's Sunday show. Saul sent me the Google verified numbers. We get those anytime we want. How many people listen worldwide? So there was like 15,666 listeners in California alone last night. That's one show. I'm on 7 days a week. I'm so grateful the numbers of people that are listening to my shows. It just makes me feel honored. Thanks to Saul Vigil, station owner Richard Barrasso from Copperopolis, California, for all the help in the songs that I've gotten to put up on the air for the last 8-9 years. I forget, that's a long time already. Thank you guys for listening to Famous Hits Live Radio. And yeah, I am going to get that Purple Phantom Rolls Royce. Richie Barron, over and out. Adios, amigos. Low and slow. A Purple Rolls Royce. Take 2.

everybody. How are we doing? Can I hear it from the faithful? Can I hear it?

0: Greetings, everybody. It's Saul Vigil here, your executive producer here at Famous Hits Live. It's time, once again, for our Creative Copperopolis podcast from San Diego, California. Richard Barrasso is your host. 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
1: 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The course features a 2,452-yard layout designed around two natural lakes. 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It's also dog-friendly, and walking the dogs in the course is permitted. And that is why the Oceanside Lions Club brings you our annual golf tournament to this grand course. Every swing makes a difference on the greens in support of Rady Children's Hospital. 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September 26th, starting at 8 a.m. Now, there's also going to be putting contests, great raffles, and a complimentary lunch. This is going to be fun. Children's Center, the hospital here in San Diego. I'll see you there. I'll be there. And this is sponsored by Oceanside Sea Lions. You might want to consider being a member if you're here in Oceanside, because it's the place to be if you want to be in the middle of everything here in Oceanside. It's Rich Barrasso on Famous Hits Live, broadcasting out of San Diego, California. Let's see you on the beach, Tower 3, Frisco Dogs. 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
1: Hey, Richie Barron, Dr. Tequila here. It's a Thursday, beautiful day up here in Healdsburg, California, in the wine country where we now reside. Listen, I'm going to start doing some shows with the recount of some of my old escapades and happenings in my life, in the music world, in the world, period. There's much more than meets the eye here in this world, folks, I got to tell you that. I've got stories that'll make your hair stand on end, stuff that's happened to me that I have no idea how they happened. Many times when I was next to broke, I'd go from having a bunch of money, 69,000 cars, not that many, maybe four, down to being living in a Volkswagen bus back in the day, you know, on the road all the time. Things are much different these days, thankfully. Grateful. Only I've got a lot of stories. I've had a couple people asking me for more stories about my what I've done in life. So this one I'm going to do right now is dedicated to Princess Leia, Sweetie, and Luna, three lowrider ladies from L.A. One of the many I've gotten in the past few days, about six, eight lady lowriders. Totally marvelous, man. Anyway, one of the biggest stories, I got to make it short because it's a long one. I was playing in the Tahoe, living in Tahoe. I went in the Sahara and I was making a phone call back in the days when they had pay phones, believe it or not, on the wall. 12 of them in a row back by the buffet in the old Sahara Tahoe casino. Well, I was calling a band that was coming down to back me in Tahoe in Tacoma. So I took my money clip out of my pocket because I had a pocket full of quarters. That's what phones took. Quarters, dimes, and nickels. Put it on top of the phone, big black phone box. Made my call to Tacoma and left. Got to the grocery store up in Round Hill in Tahoe. Went to pay for my cart. No money in my pocket. Yeah, it hit me. You left it on the phone, you fool. I rushed back down to the Sahara. Naturally, it wasn't there. Are you kidding? It was packed that day. It was a Saturday. The casino was filled to the limit. So I went to the bar where my buddy Joe, I played the Pinecone Lounge all the time, was bartending. I sat down on a stool, the only empty stool, and I told him what I just done, left all that money on top of the phone. So he got me a drink, gave me a drink. Next to me was a guy in a white shirt. Joe introduced me to him. He said he was a new bartender, just starting that day on the next shift. So he listened to he heard my story. Suddenly he reached into his pocket and pulled out a money clip. Now, this is a packed casino with 12 phones. I never met this guy in my life. He says, "Does it look like this?" And handed me my money clip with almost $500 in it. All intact in a chrome money clip. Well, I couldn't believe it, naturally. We all had a couple of drinks on that one. Anyway, that's the kind of stuff that's happened to me in my life. Somebody's always been watching me, watched over me. I don't know who. I'm not a religious man, but there's a lot of things here much bigger than meets the eye in this universe. So that's story number one. I've got a lot of them. And Saul will be playing some of them periodically. Saul Bigel, if you want to send him an email with your picture to get up on my sites, SaulVigil at hotmail.com with your Ask Dr. Tequila a question with your picture. 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I'm on 7 days a week, 10 a.m., 1 p.m., and 8 p.m. Lowrider shows are on 8 o'clock, Saturday, Sunday nights. Dr. Tequila, Richie Barron, signing off right now. Ride them low and slow, brothers and sisters. Thank you. Hey, a sunny Tuesday morning here. Richie Barron, Dr. Tequila, looking out at the North Bay of San Francisco, across the water at Mount Tam in Marin County. When I lived in Marin County, I was there for many years. I recorded a CD in 1989 and 1990 called Secrets in the Night, which was just released 2 or 3 years ago by Richard Verasso and Saul Vigil at Famous Hits Live Radio. Now it gets thousands of requests worldwide. Amazing story. Anyway, in Marin, I recorded in Sausalito, and I was hanging out in Ted's in San Anselmo, a club where all the musicians and everybody hung out in that place. It was packed. Buddy Miles came into town. Fabulous drummer. You remember who he was. Them Changes. And he was laying back for a minute and is driving his white Mercedes around San Rafael. I got him to do some tracks for me on Secrets in the Night. And one of the tracks I wrote for that CD was Love on a Dead End Street, about a guy who is in love with a girl that he's never going to be able to really get a hold of her. Music's loud in a body shop. Conversation just does not stop. But he just can't get next to anybody else. He's in love with this woman who already has a boyfriend. She sees him periodically, but not enough. So it's a dead end street. Buddy Miles on drums. Saul Vigil and Richard Verasso got a hold of it 3 years ago. We released it, and it's become one of the biggest requested songs on Famous Hits Live Radio. Amazing. Thousands of requests over the last 3 years. So here you are, Famous Hits Live Radio, Saul Vigil, the Night Owl, from Belen, New Mexico, running the tracks. Thanks for tuning in. Talk to you again soon. Richie Barron, Dr. T. Adios, amigos.

0: Greetings, everybody. It's Saul Vigil here, your executive producer here at Famous Hits Live. It's time, once again, for our Creative Copperopolis podcast from San Diego, California. Richard Verasso is your host. 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
1: 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Right here in Oceanside, there's a fabulous golf course, Emerald Island, 18-hole par 56 executive course, and it's located right here in Oceanside. It was originally built in 1965, but the current 18-hole Emerald Island finished in 1986. The course features a 2,452-yard layout designed around two natural lakes. It consists primarily of 16 par 3 holes and 2 par 4 holes. It's known for being beginner-friendly, affordable, and fast-paced. It's suitable for golfers of all ages and skill levels. The facility is recognized for its casual, surf-mad, and friendly environment. It's also dog-friendly, and walking the dogs in the course is permitted. And that is why the Oceanside Lions Club brings you our annual golf tournament to this grand course. Every swing makes a difference on the greens in support of Rady Children's Hospital. 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Together, we can drive, get it, towards a cure. Rady's Children's Hospital here in San Diego. 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This is going to be fun. Children's Center, the hospital here in San Diego. I'll see you there. I'll be there. And this is sponsored by Oceanside Sea Lions. You might want to consider being a member if you're here in Oceanside, because it's the place to be if you want to be in the middle of everything here in Oceanside. It's Rich Verasso on Famous Hits Live, broadcasting out of San Diego, California. Let's see you on the beach, Tower 3, Frisco Dogs. See you there.
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0: Hey, rockers, Steve Garland here, and on this week's episode of the Hot Rock Podcast, we're going to flashback to the 80s, back during the days that I was hosting the TV series San Francisco Hot Rock. We had all sorts of great musicians and artists from around the country, and we also had one of my favorite bands, Night Ranger. Now, Night Ranger was on my radio show a bunch of times. We've been friends since the early 80s, and they're great guys. They're amazing musicians, but they're also nuts when you bring them in the studio. They're always goofing off and having a good time, especially Jack Blades and Brad Gillis, who I know the best. Jack Blades, I mean, the guy was in Ringo's All-Star Band. He played with a Beatle. He was in Damn Yankees and, of course, early on Rubicon with some of the other guys. Kelly Keegi, by the way, he has such an amazing, unforgettable voice, and the power of his drums are like thunder. Every single Night Ranger song would not be the same without Kelly Keegi doing the incredible drum work and vocals that he does. Brad Gillis, fun guy and an amazing guitar player. Everybody knows he played with Ozzy. He was with Night Ranger from the beginning and as a founding member with Jeff Watson. Those double guitar solos just make you want to blow up your speakers and crank it up so loud. Together, this is an amazing sound of the 80s that I've always loved, and I love the guys in the band. So let's flashback to a combination of their four appearances on my TV series from 1984, San Francisco Hot Rock. So can we have some flashback music somewhere? Or maybe a tape rewind? Oh, okay. That'll work. All right. Well, let's start with an episode where we were at the famous Mabuhay Gardens in San Francisco, punk rocker heaven. I got spit on twice while we filmed this, but before that happened, it was an interview with Night Ranger and the first one we did together on TV, airing January 1984. Flashing back with Night Ranger on the Hot Rock Podcast.
1: Oh, well, the band's on break here at the Mabuhay. It's time for this week's special guest. One of the newest and most popular groups in the Bay Area, Night Ranger. Now, we caught up with these guys, Brad Gillis, Jeff Watson, and Jack Blades, as they got ready for their 1984 world tour. In the 60s, I can remember when I was growing up, some rock groups were burning American flags. Night Ranger seems to be waving the flag proudly. What's behind Rockin' America?
2: We were too young in the 60s to remember anything.
3: Howdy Doody,
2: and it was our fit, Kevin. Actually, we recorded that video. The whole idea behind the song Rockin' America is we spent this entire last year touring across the country. We've only been home about 6 weeks, I think, out of all of 1983. We were gone touring constantly. And we saw that kids just still want to just get out there and rock and roll. And basically people don't realize the freedom, you know, that we have in America, that you could just open up your door and wake up in the morning and there's freedom everywhere you go. It's just, there's a free country, you can do whatever you want. And that's the whole idea behind Rockin' America, is the fact that you can get up and just go for it, and no one's going to grab you and say, you can't do that, you son of, you know. And so we're really excited about that, and that's why we had the idea behind it.
1: That's where the video comes in, too. There's a lot of patriotism in your latest video.
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0: excellent video from Night Ranger's latest LP, You Can Still Rock in America. And we're backstage with some of the guys from Night Ranger. You're getting ready to go on your World 84 tour. Now, you're going to hit a lot of cities. What's the best audiences you find? What's the best city?
1: Weren't you just...
0: What do you think, Jeff?
2: I think every city in the country we play is a great show for us. Every city, the best reaction we ever get, and the favorite place to play has got to be San Francisco. It's our hometown. I don't think these guys agree. They like
3: I like Butte,
2: Montana.
4: Casper.
3: No. Casper is one of our favorites all time.
4: No, I think San Francisco is the place.
3: It's the best.
2: We've oversaturated so badly, though, that we
3: No, we played the Cow Palace. When did we play the Cow Palace? In April of last year.
2: Two sold-out nights,
3: and it was the most electric show that we'd ever experience. I mean, you know,
4: but then they fixed that.
2: The water off the stage,
3: and that was a real letdown. No, actually, it was unbelievable. I mean, everybody was just screaming and yelling, and oh gosh. Yeah.
0: Well, San Francisco loves you back because in the latest Bay Area Music Awards for 1984, going back for 83,
5: the Bammies.
0: Yes, you are
2: the
0: nominated
2: Bammies
0: for Best Band of 1983.
5: Night Ranger, best band.
0: How do you guys feel about that? Be honest.
4: Hey, honestly, I think it's great.
2: Yeah, that's.
4: I only wish we could be at the Bammies for the awards, but I think we'll be out on tour then.
3: I'd like to play the Bammies. We should play the Bammies. We should play a couple of songs at the Bammies.
2: Let's have our own Bammies.
0: If you guys can't either, I'll tell you what.
3: Bammies and Butte.
0: There you go. Well, you're in Butte, Montana. We'll bring a video from your first album to the Bammy Awards because we're going to be covering that here on San Francisco.
3: That is really exciting.
0: For the Bammies, 1983 Best Band Award, on your world tour. And tell the rest of the guys in the band that we wish them great success.
3: We'll say hi to Fitz and Kelly for you.
2: Yes, we will.
0: Great. Hey, would you like to stick around and we'll do some guest VJ work?
3: No, I gotta eat, man. I'm starving. There's a good Chinese restaurant.
4: It's nice out here. We gotta go.
0: As they hit the road, let's take a look at the video that put Night Ranger on the map from their very first album, Don't Tell Me You Love Me.

0: That's our first flashback on this episode of the Hot Rock Podcast. I'm Steve Garland. That interview with Night Ranger was actually the first one we filmed for the TV series in December 1983, when You Can Still Rock in America was coming out and living large. This aired in January of 84. Now, our next time trip is just 2 months later, March 1984, I was hosting the BAMMY Awards. Now, for those of you in other countries, that's the Bay Area Music Awards in San Francisco, California. And the guys on top of the mound, on top of the mountain, were Night Ranger that year, along with Eric Martin and a lot of other great San Francisco bands. It was a big year for Huey Lewis, matter of fact. But in this instance, we run into Brad Gillis shortly before he wins the Best Guitarist of the Year award.
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1: and more.
4: Bradley Gillis, Night Ranger. It's a big moment tonight.
5: Yeah, it's fun. I'm having a good time.
4: Yeah, well, the awards haven't been announced yet, so as the folks at home are watching, you still don't know.
5: I'm still excited. Anticipation. I'm still got, you know, uneasy a little bit, but we're all excited. The band, you know, I think we got a shot. We've got a lot of competition, a lot of good competition out there.
4: Mm-hmm, a lot of good stuff. Let's see, you're nominated for two different things.
5: Two Whammy Bammies.
4: Uh-huh. You've got the best group, and you're also up for best guitarist.
5: Oh, well, thank you. Yeah, I'm looking forward to both of those. Yeah,
4: you're in some SIF competition too, some people that you know.
5: Right. Neil Sean and who else is up for that? Oh, they
4: Chris Greg, Hayes, Huey Lewis in the News.
5: Greg Douglas.
4: Yeah, a lot of good players.
5: Yeah. Jerry Garcia.
4: If you do win, what's the first thing you're gonna do tonight?
5: Probably walk up on the stage.
4: After that.
5: I don't know. I'll probably wonder why Michael Jackson didn't win.
4: Yeah, Michael Jackson won no awards tonight.
5: Oh, well, it's not over yet.
4: Wouldn't that
5: you know
4: be amazing?
5: I don't.
4: Really? But that's probably the only award show all year long where Michael Jackson doesn't win anything.
5: I hear it. He's flying in for tonight. They're making up some type of award. No.
4: They're buying him a home in the Bay Area so he can qualify real quick.
5: No problem there. I'm sure he'll have no problem buying it on his own.
4: All right, well, listen, good luck tonight. We'll see you at the After BAMMY's party.
5: All right.
4: Good luck, Brad.
5: Thank you.

0: Wow, some live audio from the stage of Night Ranger performing from the 1984 BAMMY Awards. Pretty awesome stuff. The guys still to this day sound so fantastic, and they've got so many albums under their belt. And big news, they have a new album coming out any second now. Checking my watch that I don't have on my arm. Any second now. And Brad Gillis will be on the show sometime in the next month or so to talk about that, his solo career, and what's up with Night Ranger as we come out of this pandemic and find out what's happening with their tour schedule as well. This next section of the Hot Rock Flashback to Night Ranger is from April 1984 when they headlined the Warfield Theater in San Francisco, sold-out show. Opening the show was another group of friends of mine, Eric Martin Band. So now what you're going to listen to is this next segment is from the very next month, April 1984. The band is set to perform at the Warfield Theater in San Francisco. And, well, I'll let the younger me tell you about it in the open of the show that we did in April 1984 as the Hot Rock Flashback to Night Ranger in the 80s continues.
1: 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I'm Steve Garland, and this week we're back at the Warfield Theater, where Night Ranger and the Eric Martin Band are in concert. Now, both groups have won Bay Area Music Awards recently. Night Ranger's Brad Gillis for Best Guitarist, and the Eric Martin Band for Best Debut LP and Best Club Band. It's no wonder this concert is completely sold out, but I've got good news. We've got your backstage pass right here. We'll go back and visit both groups as they get ready for the concert, plus feature some surprise concert footage. I think we've got a great show lined up for you. Let's get things started with Hot Rock from the Cars. We're backstage at the Warfield Theater where the headliners, Night Ranger in concert tonight, sold out show two nights in a row in the hometown.
2: Boom.
1: Congratulations.
2: Thank
1: yeah.
2: you very much.
1: Yeah. I was reading you guys also just scored two gold records.
3: Yes. Yeah, we bought them off the street.
4: Bought them, done, two done the
5: They're
4: summer
5: old
4: gold
5: Doobie,
4: albums.
5: Doobie Brothers albums.
4: Old
5: no, actually, it was very exciting for us. I mean, the new album, Midnight Madness, just went gold, and we're really flattered, and now it's enabling us to buy expensive cars. And all that kind of
1: nice sweaters.
5: We get these for free. You gave them to us, but you're going to take them back after the show.
1: If the show's good.
3: It's going to be a good show. 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
1: Let's mark all these up. Let's see. BAMMY Award, two gold records. What more could you guys ask for this year?
3: $1 million.
5: Number one record?
4: Tall Blonde.
1: Well, wait a minute. Number one record. Your latest song and video we've been playing on Hot Rock, Sister Christian.
4: Right.
1: And I know it sounds like a question that everybody asks you, but everyone wants to know, who's Sister Christian?
4: Sister Christian is Kelly's sister, and her name is Christian.
3: Her name is Christy.
4: Her name is Christian.
5: Yeah, sister Kelly has a sister by the name of Chris. And he always used to sing this song, Sister Christian all the time. And we always thought he was saying Sister Christian all the time. One day he wrote down the lyrics, and he wrote it down Sister Chris. And we said, that's all wrong, man. It should be Sister Christian. We thought he was saying Sister Christian all the time. He goes, really? He said, would that be neat? And we said, yeah, go. And so we kept it Sister Christian because it really sounded better. And so it worked out okay.
6: Worked out okay.
5: Worked
6: so
5: out okay.
6: Play our video.
4: Like right
1: why
4: now.
1: Why don't you guys introduce
4: right
1: it?
4: Right now. This is Sister Christian.
5: Filmed at San Francisco High
4: School. Or Sister Chris, or Sister Christy.
5: Whatever you want to call it.
6: By Night Wrangler.

Sister Christian, a song that was a huge hit in the 80s for Night Ranger. I mean, that becomes the big song for them. They have so many, but that's the one that was used in movies. And I'm very proud to say that the band had me and my show, San Francisco Hot Rock, do the world premiere video of Sister Christian back in 1984. Thanks, guys. All right, we're going to end up this feature on this Night Ranger flashback with two songs. One that's a favorite of mine from their debut album, Eddie's Coming Out Tonight. And right after that, the first track from their forthcoming album, their 13th, ATBPO, as in, and the band played on, a tribute to making music during the COVID era, which is coming out on August 6th. The single is called Breakout, and we're going to play it for you in just a second. First up, Eddie's Coming Out Tonight, Night Ranger, on the Hot Rock Podcast.

Night Ranger on the Hot Rock Flashback to 1984. Yeah, some of these songs weren't recorded exactly in 84, 82, and 83, but these are the songs that I first started playing on the air in San Francisco back in the day, and subsequently meeting the guys in Night Ranger, becoming fast friends, and I had them on the show many times. So I hope you enjoyed tonight's flashback, but you should know the band is alive and well and still rocking, and their 13th album, ATBPO, which is called And the Band Plays On, a tribute to making music during the COVID era, is coming out on August 6th on CD, vinyl, and some limited edition color options. 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You can find out more about the press release on this. And there's a video on YouTube for this first single called Breakout. So we're going to wrap up the show with a look forward. New Night Ranger music sounding classic, and that iconic sound that they made so famous with the double guitar riffs, Jack's great vocals, and just an incredible sounding band to this day. Brad Gillis, lead guitarist for the band, will be on the show sometime in the next month as his tour dates allow, and we'll get an update on what the band's up to. But as you know, we interview lots of great rockers from the 80s here that are still out today. Who knows who's coming up next in addition to Brad? You'll just have to stay tuned. And one last plug, our album, my band's album, the SGB 1985, is out now on iTunes and Amazon, and you can also listen to it on Spotify and on Pandora. Just type in the SGB 1985. Thanks again to Night Ranger and you for listening to the Hot Rock Podcast. Until next time, I'm Steve Garland. Keep rocking.

0: 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It's Saul Vigil here, your executive producer here at Famous Hits Live. It's time, once again, for our Creative Copperopolis podcast from San Diego, California. Richard Verasso is your host. 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
1: 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The course features a 2,452-yard layout designed around two natural lakes. It consists primarily of 16 par 3 holes and 2 par 4 holes. 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The facility is recognized for its casual, surf-mad, and friendly environment. It's also dog-friendly, and walking the dogs in the course is permitted. And that is why the Oceanside Lions Club brings you our annual golf tournament to this grand course. Every swing makes a difference on the greens in support of Rady Children's Hospital. 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Together, we can drive, get it, towards a cure. 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It's going to be fun. Children's Center, the hospital here in San Diego. I'll see you there. I'll be there. And this is sponsored by Oceanside Sea Lions. You might want to consider being a member if you're here in Oceanside, because it's the place to be if you want to be in the middle of everything here in Oceanside. It's Rich Verasso on Famous Hits Live, broadcasting out of San Diego, California. 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

had a drummer do a CD with me in 1990. Just passed away here a couple months ago. It's dedicated to our old buddy from Marin County, Buddy Miles.

Angela Johnson. It's actually Angela Nicole Johnson. It's very Latina, right? Ay. No, it's not at all, actually. Could you imagine introducing me to speak at the Mexican American Heritage Festival? Señores y señores, bienvenido a mi amiga especial, Angela Nicole Johnson. Hi, excuse me, it's Johnsones. Yeah, I didn't say it right. No, but I am Mexican and Native American. Any Mexicans here? Any? Right, okay. So there's a couple. Yeah, no. But one thing I love about being Mexican is that we're very family-oriented. We take our family with us everywhere we go. Right? Yeah. Whether we couldn't find a babysitter or whatever. They'll wait in the car then. No, but yeah. Even if you're not related to us, we'll still make you feel like you are. You know what I mean? As soon as you walk in the door, we'll make you a burrito. We'll ask you for a ride to the store real quick. Or we'll probably spank one of your kids. Because that's what we do, we spank kids. They don't have to be our own kid. Anybody's kid. Walking by, getting an attitude, hey, watch your mouth. Who told you you could talk like that? Huh? Who said? Oh, look, now you want to cry? Oh, you were a tough guy a minute ago. Get up. Get up. Go tell your mom I spanked you. Go ahead. Go tell her. Hey, lady, come get your kid. I did you a favor. Go tell her. I don't care. No, but when you spank your own kid, though, you got to be kind of proud of them, though, when you do it. You know what I mean? Because I don't have any kids, but I remember one time when my mom spanked me. Oh, my God. I got a baseball, and I threw it, and I broke her window. She came out the house all crazy. Ay, mija, look. No, get back here. How am I supposed to fix it? That's expensive. Pero, mija, you threw it from way right here? All the way, mija? Ay, mira, baseball player. Ay, you're gonna be the first girl on the Dashers. Hear me, throw the ball again, pero this way to the neighbor's house. And mija, when you throw the ball, run down the street, not back into our house like a stupid. Yeah, my mom's really proud of me. I tell her the other day, hey mom, I'm gonna be an extra on a TV show. An extra? On TV? Ay, mira, movie star. Ay, my dad, he doesn't care though. On TV. What channel then? Show me movie star, what channel? Go ahead. Ay, Miguelito, ven aquí, mira, look at your sister. Mija, acting something, show something. Ma, I'm just an extra. I don't do anything. Mija, just show something. We don't know. We never been there like you all fancy. Okay, mom. I'll show you what I do. That's it, that's all I do. My dad, that's what you do? Walking back and forth like this, I could do that. That's an easy one. This is what I pay for college, so you could walk like this? Well, you tell them to give you some extra money so they could pay for college, extra. My dad's really proud of me. No, but I like to hang out with my family a lot, hang out with my sister. We go get our nails done. Any ladies in here get your nails done? Nice. Honest crowd. How about any guys? Any guys down for mani pedi? Don't lie. Sir, don't lie. Don't lie. I can see your nail polish gleaming in the light right now. Don't lie. It's all sparkly. You take him with you, huh? Yeah, see? She ratted you out, dude. I'm just kidding. I'm just kidding. No, me and my sister, we go over. It's a place called Beautiful Nail. I was kind of confused when I first read the sign, though. Beautiful Nail.
Just one. Just one nail. Do I get to pick which one? Or no. Now with these ladies, they're so nice. You know, they make you feel like it's all about you and customer service. You know, whatever you lie, we do for you. Really nice, yeah. As soon as I walk in, they greet me right away. Hi, honey, what you need today? Can I get my nails done? Okay, honey, do you lie pedicure too? No, just my nails. Honey, why you don't lie? Pedicure, it may look nice, it's so sexy. It's better for you. Oh, all right, sure, then I'll get a pedicure too, thanks. Okay, honey, sit down, I'ma sick my ling, she do for you, good job. Only $20, but that's okay, sit down. Oh, okay, thanks. So my ling starts doing my nails right away. By the way, her American name is Tammy. Tammy. You have boyfriend? No, I don't have a boyfriend. Honey, why you don't have? You look so pretty, like model, cheerleader, something pretty. You like long or short nails? Short nails, please, thanks. Oh, honey, that's why you don't have a boyfriend. I do for you, long better. All right, fine, I'll have long nails, thanks. It's okay, honey, only $4 more, that's okay. Do you like crypto gel? What? Do you like crypto gel? I'm sorry. What? Honey, do you like crypto gel for your nail? It's the best thing you can have for your nail. Make look nice. It sparkle like diamond in the sky. Do you like crypto gel? No, I don't want crypto that. Thanks. Honey, you say to me you do not have boyfriend. I don't want to help you. Oh, okay, fine. I'll have some. Thank you. It's okay. And it's better for you. Only $6 more. I'll finish it. Go wash your hand. All right. Thanks, Tammy. Oh, wait. Hold on. This one here is a little bit crooked. See that? No, honey, that your finger do like that. That's funny, because my finger didn't do like that before I came in here. It's okay, honey, don't worry. I fix it for you, don't worry. Chúc mừng năm mới bọn em sẽ làm tiền kia làm ăn chung. Oh, she said you look so pretty. God bless you guys. Jesus is real. My name is Angela Johnson. Thank you.

gentlemen, may I have your attention, please? The show starts in 10, 9,

0: Welcome to another edition of the Hot Rock Podcast. Steve Garland here, and well, you better put your seatbelts on because it's going to be a wild ride. My guest never comes on the show in a traditional way. Hi, how you doing? Welcome to the show. No. Eric just shows up and starts talking. My guest this week is Eric Martin of Mr. Big and the Eric Martin Band. He's got some huge news to share with us about Mr. Big, their tour, working on some original music, and then we're going to have a special guest that played with Eric for years that is not a member of Mr. Big for some other bigly news in the world of Eric Martin, Mr. Big, and the Eric Martin Band. So we're just going to jump into where the conversation began with Eric. I hope you enjoy it. There's lots of news on this show and just two good friends goofing off. So hold on. Here we go.
1: I have a mouthful of dry turkey. I mean, super dry. And my mother's are actually Stouffer's stuffing with a little bit of gravy on it, but that's, the gravy's not cutting it. It's dry, too.
0: So your mom was not a master chef.
1: Are you calling Mrs. Stouffer Martin? No, she was a master chef. She's not around anymore. That's why I have to go for the Stouffer action.
0: So Joni won't, like, ship some in for you?
1: My sister Joni, she still carries on the tradition, you know, with the cranberry and that string bean casserole. I don't know if you grew up on that, but
0: oh yeah,
1: it was so simple, but it just tasted so good. I mean, you can only add it once a year or something, but it was like basically mushroom soup and string beans, breaded onions, not breaded onions, but you know what I mean?
0: Oh, yeah.
1: A little half breaded onions on top. They kind of mix it up and then it's casserole and then they throw it in the oven and it comes out and it's trailer trash awesome. Anyway,
0: you're leaving tomorrow for Japan.
1: Yeah, so I finished full on Japan, Southeast Asia, all over Asia tour with Mr. Big a couple months ago.
0: Yeah, that was July and August, right?
1: Oh yeah, and it was phenomenal. It was wonderful. I hated to leave and equally hated to say goodbye, but for the Mr. Big portion of my life, but years ago, I don't remember what year it was. I think it was 10 years ago or 13 years ago. I remember the record label, Sony, basically hired me to sing Japanese million-seller songs made popular by women. Wait, hold on for a minute. Deep breath. And it's all in Japanese, so taking the lyrics through translators and teachers, breaking it down into like a synopsis. And then me and my partner, Andre Pessis, who I've been writing with for like a good 30 years, 35 years now, we took all those lyrics and we turned them into English. And then I sang these songs. I think I did three or four albums, a Christmas album, excuse me, a box set, maybe four or five performances, and then a DVD. And that, you know, that's all she wrote. And it was wonderful. I had to wear a suit and, you know,

0: He had a Japanese cool hairstyle, kind of like, you know, boy pop kind of thing, in my 50s, which is kind of funny. And it was fun. It was really hard work. Really hard work. I swear to God. Because, like, rock singer becomes Michael Bublé Jr., you know?
1: Right.
0: And I could do it. I like the challenge of it because, you know, my life and my career, when I was at Capitol Records, I mean, I was doing R&B and Paul Young or Style, you know, Daryl Hall, that vibe. So I did it, and it worked out great. And then they go, yeah, we want to call it Mr. Vocalist. And I'm like, well, that's kind of pretentious. I don't think. And I go, really? I'm in the band. I sing for the band Mr. Big. And you want to call me Mr. Vocalist? Like, I'm the guy. And that first album sold 300,000 records, right? And damn. Then I said to everybody who asked me, you will refer to me as Mr. Vocalist. Right.
1: Absolutely.
0: So that was a long time ago. And then so there's this company. They do environmental work. I think it's M-I-K-I, Mickey Prune Extract. And they do like cosmetics and they do vitamins. And it's a really huge health production, you know? And mm-hmm. So they invited me to do like 6 to 7 events. And, you know, there's thousands of people that did. It's like, I'm the guy they're going to do resurrect this old Mr. V, and I'm going to sing these Japanese songs. And they're kind of, some are pop, some are really mellow, some are really Japanese heritage songs. You know, I'll be singing in English. So, a dogwood flower, I come to you. A lot of vibrato, a lot of like hand gestures, uh-huh. A lot of smiles. Be putting on the suit, and I'm like, so I'm kind of trying to grow my hair out a little for Mr. Big for our next tour in January to May.
1: Right.
0: But when you get a certain age, you know, your hair doesn't, like, I was so cool in that To Be With You video, but I grow it now, I look like Bozo the Clown. It's it goes straight up, it doesn't go down. So I look like the drummer for Grand Funk Railroad. It just doesn't look good. Sib Hashun.
1: It could be worse. It could be Larry from the Three Stooges, where it just grows on the sides.
0: That would be worse. It's like a couple Larrys, you know? It's huge. It's curly and big and a couple little gray spots there, you know? But
1: Your fans are going to be fine either way. They love you no matter what, man.
0: Thank you. I'm a little nervous about it because it's not in my wheelhouse. You know, Mr. Big, I mean, I can sing Addicted to That Rush, To Be With You, Just Take My Heart, and, you know, Lose Fast, Colorado Bulldog in my sleep. You know, I just kind of roll out of the tour bus bunk onto the stage, and I'm golden. But this is 12 or 13, really mellow, and I have a Japanese band, orchestra. I'm in a suit, a lot of velvet. Curtains, you know, candelabra, probably some violin action in the back, and then after every song, it's like da da da da. And you know, it's like arigato gozaimasu, and then you know, you hear this.
1: They're very polite. Yeah. They're very polite in Japan.
0: They're cool as hell nowadays. In the 80s, they were like this for rock and roll, but now. It's a frenzy for European and British rock and rollers when they come over.
1: How many shows you doing total?
0: 6, maybe they might add a 7th show. And then I'm also doing a charity recording for UNICEF. Oh, Hit Music USA, which Steve totally reminds me of you back in the day when you were in Hot Rocks. There's this Japanese guy, really knowledgeable guy. I mean, like almost like a Ben Fontoris kind of guy. And he just talked about American rock and roll. There's a bunch of great journalists and radio personalities that have brought Western music to Japan. This guy, I'm on this television show for an hour or two talking about music and American music and stuff I listened to when I was a kid. And also I'll be talking about a new Mr. Big album that's coming out.
1: And I want to talk to you about that, too, because the last time we were going to do an interview about 3 weeks ago, you had to go to songwriting, I guess, rehearsal. Was it with Paul?
0: Yeah, with Paul Gilbert. Yeah.
1: Yeah.
0: Well, I've been going back and forth from San Francisco to Portland, Oregon, where Paul and his family live now. They were, you know, it was so much easier when the Billy, Pat, and Paul lived in L.A. They always used to say, you should live here, man. You come and live in here. I'm like, not a chance. No. Not a fat chance in hell. I love my San Francisco Bay Area. I'd come home every weekend and then drive right back out Sunday night every day for years and years. First, second, third album easily. And then I made a little money and I got to fly coach. Anyhow, I've been getting together with Paul two or three times now for weeks. And Billy's written a couple songs. And our new drummer, Nick DeVirgilio, who if some of your listeners who love prog rock and roll, he was in a band a long time ago, probably the greatest prog name ever, Spock's Beard. How about that? Yeah. And he played with Genesis, really talented drummer, singer, and writer. So he's written about four songs. But me and Paul, man, we wrote 12, 13 songs, and we've written a lot of stuff over the years. I think we've got a pretty good album, and it's not going to be our last.
1: Because all I've been reading about and all you talked about the last time was if we do one, maybe we'll do a live version of what we're doing on tour. And then next thing I know, I'm reading about original songs. So what's this with the probably not the last one?
0: Well, we're definitely not going to be touring. So from January to May, we definitely have America, Europe, and then back to America for West Coast states, you know. San Francisco and LA and all that, and probably Portland, you know. And then our management are thinking that, like, okay, well, you know, we've been offered a few festivals and it might take us into June or July. I'm like, that's cool. I'm not the one who wants to be with you. No, I'm not the one who wants to like completely quit, right? Because I still feel like I got a lot of energy left and my voice is still in tip top shape. I kind of get it a little bit, and we're maybe beating a little bit of a dead horse. I mean, I know that's, God, is that PC? No, it's not. But guess what? I'm old school and I don't give a shit. So,
1: if Journey can continue to release albums, why not Mr. Big?
0: Exactly. I hate the end of anything. Paul is, he's not winding down. I mean, he's teaching. He's doing, most of his tours are kind of clinic tours. Mm-hmm. But, I mean, it's like 30 shows in a row. That's how he works, you know? And then Billy is out. He just finished playing in Japan with the Winery Dogs. And that's a really great power trio with Mike Portnoy and Richie Kotzen. Star. And, you know, obviously Billy Sheehan loves Winery Dogs, but they don't tour every year.
1: Yeah.
0: And they don't, you know, and I hear from the camp that Mike Portnoy is going back to Dream Theater now. So he'll probably be busy for the rest of the year, and that's good because there'll be more Mr. Big tours.
1: Yeah.
0: Look, as far as I think by August we're going to hang up the old hat and shoes. You know, that would have been a great ending. Hang up the hat and shoes.
1: Boom.
0: And time's up. Like I completely veered off into a tree. What I meant was that we'll continue to do records, but the touring aspect of it is, I'm always going to be sad about Pat Torpey, right?
1: Yeah.
0: But, okay, it's hard to say this, but when we got back together after all these years in 2009, we started to do it again.
1: Yeah.
0: We made an agreement that we weren't going to bust our hump and we would do an album and a little tour and then just, you know, not sit on our thumbs, but do other projects for a year or two and then do another album and do another tour. But not make it like crazy, because it used to be crazy. We were famous for a good bunch of years in America, and we are famous still in Asia and parts of Europe and all that. But, you know, I don't know. I just kind of feel like nobody's out to make it anymore. We're just trying to like play some great rock and roll shows. And the Billy and Paul dynamic duo rock and roll show is, you know, is worth the money. And then, you know, bring your sister and they're coming to see that old guy that used to be handsome. Sing a song for you.

0: Greetings, everybody. It's Saul Vigil here, your executive producer here at Famous Hits Live. It's time, once again, for our Creative Copperopolis podcast from San Diego, California. Richard Verasso is your host. 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
1: 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It's suitable for golfers of all ages and skill levels. The facility is recognized for its casual, surf-mad, and friendly environment. It's also dog-friendly, and walking the dogs in the course is permitted. And that is why the Oceanside Lions Club brings you our annual golf tournament to this grand course. Every swing makes a difference on the greens in support of Rady Children's Hospital. 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This is going to be fun. Children's Center, the hospital here in San Diego. I'll see you there. I'll be there. 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It's Rich Verasso on Famous Hits Live, broadcasting out of San Diego, California. 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Tower 3, Frisco Dogs. 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

0: 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Steve Garland, my guest, Mr. Big's Eric Martin. Hang on, because if you're a fan of the original Eric Martin band, we've got a big surprise for you coming up in a little bit. But Eric, I want to ask you, when you guys go on stage, I mean, you must be doing all your vocal exercises, because I saw you a couple of months ago and your voice is just as strong and the band totally continues to lean into it.
1: Funny that you said that, because we do the whole entire Lean Into It album, and we never used to do that.
0: No, you've never done that before.
1: No, and it was, I mean, it was really hard in the beginning, man. To even remember all those words, I had a teleprompter, and I had to, you know, grab a heaping handful of my nutsack. Sorry, I meant my chestnuts.
0: Yeah.
1: And just like squeeze it really hard so I can hit those high notes, but I pulled it off.
0: With the new songs that you guys are coming up with, do you just pick up where you left off? Does it feel different than it did in the old days?
1: No, it feels better. When we first did it, I mean, back in 2004, it was Paul Gilbert had already left in 1996. We had Richie Kotzen. So it was Billy, Richie, me, and Pat. And we did a couple albums. One album is called Get Over It. Great. Kind of country rock blues album. Yep. And then Actual Size, which was very AOR.
0: Yeah,
1: really,
0: yeah, radio-friendly rock and roll.
1: Yeah, I love that album so much. But then, you know, it didn't work out. Had a couple musical differences and God only knows what. Me and my big mouth, say no more. The band broke up. And then in 2009, we got back together. And we haven't fought since, which is good.
0: That is
1: good. No big arguments. A couple little, you know, stink eye looks.
0: Yeah.
1: You know, like how, you know how drummers look at singers? Like, what do you mean you want me to speed it up? You know, that look. Yeah, little stink eye, little nothing. And I want to say that was from me, because over the years, I used, you know, the problems would fester and we would never talk about it. We used to have band meetings all the time back in the late 80s, which I hated anyway, but it was good to get our grievances out, you know, like a suggestion box. We didn't do that for so many years. And in 2009, we just stopped being stupid, and I started going, oh my God, I can't believe what I have right now. I'm singing in front of the greatest bass player, greatest guitar player, greatest drummer in the world. Come to me, I'm thinking.
0: Right.
1: And I'm like, I must have taken advantage of it when I was, you know, in Mr. Big and doing the, you know, years and years and years of touring him. And there was lots and a lot of promo. And I got, God is my witness. I feel like Scarlett O'Hara right now. God is my witness. I'll never go hungry again. Thanks to be with you. Of course, when you got a hit song, brother, you are working your ass off. You do your gig and you do the promo and you go to sleep. They go, okay, Eric, 5 o'clock in the morning, you're in New York City. You get on the radio. I'm the one who wants to, you know, but you don't sound like Robert Goulet. No, you sound more like Rod Stewart. You're like, anyway.

0: You're listening to the Hot Rock Podcast. My special guest is Mr. Big's Eric Martin. And Eric, we were talking about the new songs that you're writing with Paul Gilbert. How is that going and what does it feel like?
1: Every day that I spent with Paul Gilbert, now it's just such a joy. We have a lot more chemistry as people. Musically, mm-hmm. We always wrote songs together, and sometimes, he would write what he called a sniglet, a musical sniglet, and send it to me, and I'd chop it up and make sense of it and write some lyrics and melodies to it and come to him and say, hey, you know that fourth song on the CD that you sent to me? It's called Merciless, or it's called Take a Walk, whatever like that. But now being in the same room and him going, oh, that's cool. That's a cool part. And actually, he's an incredible guitar player, right? And you would think that, I'm playing my acoustic guitar in front of him and I'm kind of a little nervous. I'm a way better guitar player than I used to be. It doesn't matter when you get in front of the maestro, and he goes, oh, what chord is that? And then I go, I don't really know.
0: I don't know.
1: I know. And he goes, oh, that seems like a G minor 7th sus. How about that word, sus? Oh, that's kind of a sus. And I'm like, okay.
0: Okay, quick, let me get to my phone. Oh, it means suspended. Oh, thank God.
1: Yeah. I know now. See, come on. It's only been 35 years. I get it, Wikipedia. Okay. Thank you. And we're just getting along so great. I mean, back in the day when we were riding all those tour buses, me and Billy Sheehan would be, polishing off a bottle of wine, watching Richard Pryor live at the Sunset Strip and over again. Pat Torpy would be in his bunk listening to the Los Angeles Dodgers game. Even if we were driving through Poland, he would still pick it up, right? And then Paul would be in the corner listening to Rachmaninoff or Beethoven or Brahms or, one of those cats. and I'd be like, hey, you doing okay over there, kid? And he'd go, I'm sorry. Yeah, can't mess with the maestro. But now, look, he probably didn't understand me either. He probably looked at me like, I was a little devil.
0: Was he right?
1: In a Jeopardy question, it would be like, pew, pew, pew, pew, pew, double Jeopardy.
0: Something I got to know is, after all the rehearsing that you guys have done over the past several months for this new Mr. Big tour, when you first hit the stage after several years of not doing it with the band, what did it feel like performing together again? It was just a couple of months ago on the Asian tour. Were you in China?
1: It was Beijing. It was a festival with a bunch of bands. We were the headliner, and it was like tons of pop bands too. It was no heavy hard rock band like us. And I was thinking, oh God, a lot of kids out here. It had to be like 25,000 people. It was huge. As dark, nighttime, everybody treating us great. We had a gigantic dressing room, and that was just for Billy and Paul. And then me and Nick shared another gigantic dressing room with like exercise equipment in it. I mean, like full on catering, Rolling Stone style. And it felt great, but it was just like riding a bike, a Chinese bike. Yep. We got up there, and I had my little teleprompter, and I spent more hours trying to teach the teleprompter operator and the translator how to run the thing. Yeah, they were fans, actually. When I got lucky. They loved the song. They didn't know the English very well. And they also didn't know the fact that I go, yeah, you got to make that font like three stories high. I don't wear glasses on stage, but right after the show, I got to put those glasses on. I can see, like a good 10 rows. And then after that, it's just a sea of hands. It was phenomenal. And they all, look, it's a whole new audience now. It reminds me of when we had this hardcore dude audience, and then To Be With You came, and a couple of the other ballads like Just Take My Heart, and even Wild World that we did.
0: Oh, yeah.
1: We covered. And then, we started getting a lot more, I used to call it journey audience. It's an even younger audience now. And either they're hardcore fans, or some of them are just like, they just know the hits. I mean, Addicted at Rush is on, the Hair Nations and the Sirius FMs pretty much every day. I wish I would have wrote that one, but I wrote To Be With You, and that's okay. It's put my kids through college.
0: Exactly. And now look what they're doing. Oh, wait, they're still in college.
1: Yeah. And they just started, man.
0: Yeah, that's true. So what's next? You guys are on a break right now.
1: And then we're going to be doing the clubs and the theaters in America. And then when we go to Europe, we're going to do this, you know, those. We got Paris and we got England and, you know, Paris, France and London, England, and all the Germany stuff.
0: Yeah, you're going to Germany too, I see here on the list.
1: A lot of shows. When we come back and it's all said and done, like I said, we're going to be doing some festivals as well. And we're playing, I just saw this poster the other day. I was like, really? I didn't know that was happening. Playing a show, Summer Breeze, in Sao Paulo, Brazil. That's a good 10, 15,000 people. Sebastian Bach is going to open.
0: Oh, nice.
1: And yeah, and I think he's doing 3 or 4 shows with us in Chile and Brazil, you know, some of the other South American countries. But yeah, I haven't seen this dude since Mr. Big went to a Bon Jovi concert in Canada, and Skid Row was opening. We watched the show, and we watched a little bit of Bon Jovi, and then we went backstage with Skid Row, and it was Skid Row sitting in multi-purpose chairs, and Mr. Big sitting in the same chairs, and we were holding court, telling the worst stories about the road, and I still remember it to this day, and Sebastian Bach, his stories were, well, it creeps me out to this day, but I can't even say it. It's like, it's beyond...
0: Beyond the pale, yes. Heebie-jeebies.
1: Beyond the pale and the stale.
0: Yeah, our parents would say, that gives me the heebie-jeebies.
1: Exactly.
0: Well, it will if you do it right.
1: Oh, dude, it was like, so yeah, Billy Sheehan's a great storyteller, and he would tell these stories about when he was growing up and the pets that he used to have and the crazy things that his family would do. And I mean, just on the floor laughing your ass off. But then, you know, the Skid Row guys, I mean, yeah, they were like super gross. and I loved it. I loved that. I thought it was hilarious. But man, Paul Gilbert and Pat Torpy, you know, the all-American boy, man. You know, he loves the Dodgers and apple pie and his wife and the kid and, like, you know, waving the flag. And he's listening to this story. He's like, oh, this is unacceptable. We got up from our chairs, and just like at the end of a PTA meeting, you know, when you hear those multi-purpose chairs squeaking on the floor.
0: We will never tell these stories outside this room, gentlemen.
1: No, I will never tell the stories. I mean, I think I have. Well, I mean, I could tell one story.
0: Okay.
1: I'll tell you one story. It's kind of funny. Rachel Boland is telling me the story where I don't know why they give this stuff up either, but he's telling me the story where he's on the road and he was in France. And he was at his hotel room, and he had to go to the bathroom, and he took a dump in a planter box, like a planter box, and then it just kind of leaned up against the tree, the bush, right?
0: Yeah.
1: And then they went all around, and they got the same hotel, so they gave Rachel Falls the same room, and he had that planter box, and that thing was leaning up against the tree like a petrified man. So that was one stupid story. And he goes, yeah. And he goes, hey, my little dude is still holding up the plant. And those guys thought it was funny. We were like, I wonder if it's still there. Hold up that banana tree plant. Bum, bum, bum, bum, bum.

0: 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Steve Garland hanging out with my buddy Eric Martin from Mr. Big and the Eric Martin Band. Now, I want to shift gears, Eric, and talk about this new release that is coming out in just a couple of weeks from the Eric Martin Band. Now, this is, I think, the original demos. You and original member John Nyman are going to kind of walk me through this. I first saw you when you were in a band called 415. How did that turn into the Eric Martin Band? Just give us a little background.
1: 415, Eric Martin Band. There's these two brothers, got a record company called Metallic Blue, and they're out of Utah. I met these guys. I was on the road. I don't really remember where we played, and I ran into these guys, and they go, "Yeah, we're huge fans of 415 and Eric Martin Band." 415, you folks out there, there's the area code of San Francisco, and it was the name of the Eric Martin Band before we changed it. Our manager, Herbie Herbert, changed it to the Eric Martin Band. I thought I had a nice ring to it. The other guys in the band were like, "Really?" Yeah, like, I tell you, the keyboard player Dave was like, "I don't like it. This is not cool." And Herbie goes, "Don't let the door hit you in the ass on the way out." And I was like, "Oh, that's uncool." I remember that really quiet ride going back to our band house. They go, "Eric Martin Band, this is bullshit." And I'm like, "I don't know. I think it's got a nice ring to it." Yeah. I'm
0: telling you. Herbie Herbert, yeah, man, the guy knows what he's doing.
1: Man's Journey, he was up there with Santana during those days. He was did the sound at Woodstock with Santana. Yeah. Anyway, so yeah, John Nyman, I wish he would kind of came on, but he probably didn't want to come on because he knows he can't get a word in edgewise with me.
0: So he told me to call him tomorrow and he'll do his shtick. So at the end of our interview, I'm going to bring John on a little bit so he can explain his side. I mean, talk about this album.
1: Nice one.
0: Hey.
1: Nice one. Well played, sir.
0: So this is not, I saw him post something on social media earlier today, reminding fans that what they're releasing is not the original album that the EMB released. It's better. Explainify to the fans what this is that's coming out in December.
1: One of the brothers, Jacob, is the one I've been talking to, Jake. He basically gathered up all this. I mean, he also got it from some music from me, and he got a lot of stuff. John had a lot of unreleased stuff from the Sucker for Pretty Face album that I didn't even remember. So many years ago, I mean, 40 years ago. So we did one album that will probably come out. Greg Raleigh produced it, and it was going to be our first album. But the songs weren't there. Yeah, they were. Some songs were good, but the majority of it weren't there. So we went back to the drawing board. We wrote Sucker for Pretty Face, a couple others. And then we got the song Don't Stop by Frankie Miller, one of my all-time favorite singers, mm-hmm. right up there with Paul Rogers. And we put together a Sucker for a Pretty Face album. And we didn't have a producer. Well, we were always going to have Kevin Elson produce it. You know, produced all the Journey records and all that.
0: Yeah.
1: But we had to, you know, every time you do a record, you have to do your demos. I mean, that's what I'm doing with Paul now. So these were just the demos of the stuff. And they were really good. And every musician, male, female, that's out there listening to this, you know, there's some times where you're just so married to the demo and you go, "Oh my God, this is great." And then you do the record and you go, "Oh my God, the demo was so much better," because maybe there's too many cooks in the kitchen, you know, producers and engineers tweaking things, but the demo sounds more raw and the vocal is always like a little, you know, scratchier and not so clean. It's, you know, it's from the gut. It's real, you know? So that's what this is. It's full of the songs that have been mixed and mastered to perfection, like the Sucker record, but they're demos of the songs.
0: I see the track list here. There's 16 songs altogether.
1: Yeah, I mean, and obviously songs that didn't make it. Back in the day, they didn't have Japanese bonus tracks or European bonus tracks. It was just like 10 songs, and that's what you would get paid on for publishing. If you wrote more than 10 songs, there'd be like some discrepancy in your publishing. That was the fear of God that they put into you. Mm. So they picked 10 songs, and that was always a killer because everybody's going, nobody knows who wrote what, right? Well, the band does, but the guys who are picking it are the producer and the co-producer and then the manager, Herbie, you know, yeah. Used to do it. And then you have to go through another gauntlet of like the record company, which was Elektra at the time, going, yeah, I don't think I suck a pretty face. I don't know. And then, you know, they got to beg for it, or, you know, who knows what they had to do for it. Yeah.
2: Yeah.
1: One way to get to the top is, and that's another story. Yes. Anyhow.
0: Well, I know John Nyman will have more details on this new release, and we're going to talk to him in a second. But when they remastered everything, all these demos, and you listened to it for the first time, what was your reaction?
1: I swear, Steve, I listened to it, and I'm like, first of all, my voice is super high, which I kind of went, oh, God, Mr. Michael Jackson youth. Yeah, you know, I'm going, woo! You know, a lot of vibrato and poor diction. This is before Judy Davis.
0: Oh, okay. Pre-Judy Davis, the vocal teacher.
1: Judy Davis, vocalist. And she would go, you're very good. You're the best in the class, but you have the poorest diction. And she would grab my hair. And, you know, she's a little brutal, but she taught me a lot. I still do her vocal lessons to this day. She had this one lesson. Many men and many women, mighty, many minds. Many men and many women, mighty, many minds. How about that?
0: Wow.
1: Many men and many women, mighty. I was like, what are you saying, Eric? Never mind. You don't get it.
0: Yeah.
1: It was good for, like, diction. And even when I was singing at Paul's, doing one of his songs, he wrote this lyric and was like, it was like one of those, it has the same letter, you know, baby buggy, you know, that kind of thing. Judy Davis goes, put a pencil in your mouth and then sing it with the thing. And so you're like, I don't want to work, and, you know, like that. And you do that for about 5 minutes,
0: mm-hmm.
1: and then you sing your track, and you have the best diction ever. I'm telling you.
0: Yeah.
1: You know, like, the majority of that record, oh, yeah, there's one song in that record, and I think, can you see the track?
0: Yeah. Music?
1: Is a song called Love in Question?
0: Yes, it's track 10.
1: Yeah, dude, John wrote that. And I wish that was on that sucker record. But this now is like, you know, Metallic Blue Records are putting this out. This is fantastic. Even 40 years ago, that thing was sitting on a shelf forever. What a great song. Love in Question. And like, John does a lot of, me and him used to do duets all the time, way before the Richie Kotzen days when him and I did it. And way before I did it with any duet with anybody, John and I were the guy. And it's also the original artwork or the original photo. That was going to be Sucker for a Pretty Face album. We were leaning up against the wall that was adjacent to the Warfield Theater. And we're all, you know, like, dude, I'm wearing leather pants and a black leather coat and a skinny black tie with
0: skinny,
1: a white shirt.
0: Skinny like, Billy Joel tie.
1: Dude, yeah, I look like, you know, like the poor man's Wyatt Earp. And that was supposed to be the album cover. And then Jim Welch from the Journey crew, he put together this my big ass face on the Sucker for Pretty Face album, which I never really liked. I really did because my name was so tiny. It didn't, you know, you couldn't even barely even see that it said EMB or Eric Martin Band. It's what Billboard magazine described as, oh, this record's great. They kind of said, you know, the poor man's Night Ranger, believe it or not, Steve, kind of weird, right? And then it said, but Audrey Hepburn on the cover of the album really doesn't really work.
0: Oh man. So that's going to be your code name now when I text you. Hey, Audrey.
1: Yeah. And then I will respond. Say, what's up, Hot Rock?
0: Hey, Audrey, Hot Rock.
1: Oh dude. And like you at the Band Magazine wearing your red bow tie.
0: Oh yeah. Yeah.
1: You were cool. You were cool for 80s.
0: I've tried to burn all those pictures, but they keep coming back.
1: Good time.
0: Yeah, they were good times, man. I know time is short. You got to get on a plane to Japan in the morning. So Eric Martin, your bandmate, John Nyman, is going to be on the phone in just a minute. So before you go, how about a message to your fans and then let you introduce John Nyman.
1: Thanks a lot, Steve. Hey, happy holidays to all the listeners out there. I love you guys so much. I'm glad you're allowing me to keep the torch burning. Rock and roll!
0: All right. Thanks again for making the time, Eric. I really appreciate it, buddy.
1: Oh, my God. Are you kidding? I love talking to you, man.

0: One of these days. Pow!
1: Right in the kisser. It is the Hot Rock Podcast. I'm Steve Garland. Hey, big thanks to Eric Martin for coming on the show and talking about Mr. Big, their current tour, and the new songs they're working on. If you want to learn more, just go to MrBig.com and get your tickets for that tour. My next guest is connected to Eric Martin from back in the day. John Nyman is on the line, currently with Y&T, but back in the 80s, he was guitarist, writer, and also a singer with the Eric Martin Band. How you doing, John?
2: I'm doing good. Just hanging out at home for the holidays. It's wonderful.
1: I know you guys just finished the two nights over at the Mystic. How did that go?
2: It was fantastic. It was sold out as usual, and our super fans from all around come for that end of the year party. We're more free and having fun and, you know, changing the set on the spur. You know, people call out songs. It's just a lot more like a party. It was cool. I got to open up on Saturday night with my own little solo act of my solo album I put out, you know, Made in America. So
1: nice.
2: Songs from that. Yeah. So that was fun. Jill, the manager, said, why don't you open? We did it the year before too. Aaron and I, and Lee, our bass player, he also plays acoustic and plays, you know, shows out between Y&T shows as a solo artist, just doing his material and cover tunes that he likes. So it's fun. It was fun for us to both get out and play our stuff in front of the Y&T crowd.
1: Right. And now you're home for the holidays, so it all works out.
2: Yeah. Just relaxing after a whirlwind fly back to California. It's like in and out, you know. I mean, of course, because I'm in the Arizona mountains. I know you know that, Steve, but just for anybody else.
1: Yeah, the beautiful Arizona mountains where you need to rest up, because starting next month, it's the 50th anniversary of Y&T.
2: I know.
1: Isn't that crazy?
2: It is crazy. You know, I met Menichetti when I was 16 the first time. And then he remembered me. He goes, wait a second, weren't you that kid that had a paper out over here? And he goes, I remember you. We used to pull paper. I didn't remember him, but he goes, because I was this redheaded kid, you know?
1: Oh, yeah.
2: When you're a redheaded kid, everybody makes fun of you and calls you names. And, hey, Strawberry, that was my nickname. You know? So, but going back that far with him and friendship and loving music and wanting to play in a band, you know, he always used to tell me, I wish you were not in Y&T. I go, yeah, me too, but I'm in Eric Martin Band, so I mean, wasn't working out at that time. But we always, and then it came true and to fruition, and here we are all these years later. I can't believe that Menichetti is going to turn 70 years old and we're going to go on the 50th anniversary of Y&T.
1: Right?
2: We saw that coming.
1: Right? I mean, if somebody would have told you back in the EMB days, okay, so here's what's going to happen.
2: I know.
1: You wouldn't have believed it. And I'm sorry for the listeners who are listening to this show. They just heard me talk with Eric for 40 minutes, and we were going to hook this up with the both of you together, but it didn't work out. Before we talk about EMB, though, Eric, since you guys couldn't talk together, has a special introduction for you. He said you shouldn't just come on by yourself. You should be introduced.
3: Ladies and gentlemen, drum roll, please. I can't even say what it is. Okay, yeah. Ladies and gentlemen, please welcome the man, the myth, the legend, the Scandinavian superstar, pride of Thor, and great guitar player from the band Mighty Y&T. Ladies and gentlemen, please welcome John Nyman.
4: Go, go, go, go.
3: Forever. That's his part, probably.
1: Oh, he has to do the super high part?
3: Oh, yeah, dude. He's like, he's this guy. Yeah.
1: Man.
2: Wow. And yeah, that pretty much sums it up. That's what my wife.
1: Man.
2: Wow. And yeah, that pretty much sums it up. That's what my wife usually, you know, she says to me all the time is, you're

0: original band was starting the Y&T 50 years ago, you were working in, let's see, 50 years ago, was it probably 415 at that time, right?
1: 50 years ago was Mile High. I started in Mile High in 73 when I was still a junior in high school. And so we're 1 year ahead of Y&T's get-together of original members that it became. Y&T, yesterday, they was before 74 even, with a different lineup, you know. But once it became in January of 74, I think is when it happened, they played a show at the Battle of the Bands in Hayward with the old version. I mean, Phil Kinnamore was in it. And Joey Howells wasn't in it yet. So once they got rid of the sax player and the keyboard player, I know, Y&T fans are going, what? Yeah. Well, they probably saw the documentary. Is that Joey Howells, they met him at that show. He was in his band, won second place. I guess Y&T won first place. They won second place. They said, hey, Joe, you want to join our band? And boom, the rest is history, you know.
2: Yeah. Here at Famous Hits Live, this just happens to be a couple of our pals.
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6: 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It was originally built in 1965, but the current 18-hole Emerald Island finished in 1986. The course features a 2,452-yard layout designed around two natural lakes. It consists primarily of 16 par 3 holes and 2 par 4 holes. It's known for being beginner-friendly, affordable, and fast-paced. It's suitable for golfers of all ages and skill levels. The facility is recognized for its casual, surf-mad, and friendly environment. It's also dog-friendly, and walking the dogs in the course is permitted. And that is why the Oceanside Lions Club brings you our annual golf tournament to this grand course. Every swing makes a difference on the greens in support of Rady Children's Hospital. 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Together, we can drive, get it, towards a cure. Rady's Children's Hospital here in San Diego. 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September 26th, starting at 8 a.m. Now, there's also going to be putting contests, great raffles, and a complimentary lunch. It's going to be fun. Children's Center, the hospital here in San Diego. I'll see you there. I'll be there. And this is sponsored by Oceanside Sea Lions. you might want to consider being a member if you're here in

0: kitchen side, because it's the place to be if you want to be in the middle of everything here in Oceanside. It's Rich Verasso on Famous Hits Live, broadcasting out of San Diego, California. 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
2: 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Saul has it up on the radio playing already. 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Hey, Richie Barron, Dr. Tequila here on Famous Hits Live Radio. Listen, I got a fabulous new song, even if I do say so myself. I like it. People are digging it. And it's called Just Another Day in Your Life. It's on YouTube. You go in and put Richie Barron, Just Another Day in Your Life. It'll come right up. Done by our programmer, Saul Vigil, here on Famous Hits Live Radio. So go check out the new song, Just Another Day in Your Life. And it'll play here on Famous Hits Live Radio, too. Thank you, people. Talk to you later.
1: It's Richie Barron, Dr. Tequila, with his latest song, Just Another Day in Your Life. This is a song for everybody out there in the world trying to live your dreams today. Featuring an all-star studio lineup, including Wayne De La Cruz on keyboards, Evan Palmerston on bass, Chris McGrew on drums, Chris Pimentel on guitar, Stuart Beats on the saxophone, plus Barry at Northern Light Studio in Santa Rosa, California. With the legendary Dr. Tequila singing his heart out, here's Just Another Day in Your Life by Richie Barron.

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1: Hey, you out there in famous hits radio listening land. Richie Barron here, Dr. Tequila, also known as the Lowrider Godfather, on my shows on Friday, Saturday, Sunday nights. Anyway, today I'm touting a good friend of mine, Pat Broderick. He's a famous artist from Florida. Comic books, videos, you name it, he's done it. Mainly known for Marvel Comics and DC Comics. And you will know the comics that he's done. Batman, Green Lantern, and Spider-Man. All the ones that I used to look at when I was younger. Anyway, he is hooked up with award-winning writer Mike Barron. And they have a new comic out, Supernatural Sagas about the Old West, called Bronze Star. Bronze Star Comics. The first volume is sold out, stunning the critics and collectors who've seen it. Great art and mystic storytelling. Now the stakes are up with new chilling monsters and haunted lawmen. I've seen the videos on it. It's great. Bronze Star Comics. Pat also happens to be the artist on my videos on YouTube of my Anunnaki tracks. Anunnaki came for gold, and Princess Balata, who is also known in ancient text as Ninma or Inanna. That song is at the end of this post today. The one I have up today is called Princess Balata, rolled by Saul Vigil on Famous Hits Live Radio. So for Bronze Star Comics and Richie Barron and the Anunnaki tracks, stay tuned.

Good day to everybody. Richie Barron, a.k.a. Dr. Tequila, and in some circles, out of Los Angeles, known as the Lowrider Godfather. Listen, I write songs about everything. Fires in California, Hawaii, a couple political things. But I have written a song, couple of them, two or three songs, for a movie that's still in the process of being done about the ancient aliens called the Anunnaki that was gleaned from Sumerian tablets and stories about them coming here 300,000-400,000 years ago searching for gold from the planet Nibiru. And I've ran into a new good friend of mine. We've become very good friends. We've got a lot in common. He's an author, philosopher, humanitarian, a great dude all the way around. His name is Blake Sinclair, B-L-A-K-E-S-I-N-C-L-A-I-R. And he likes my songs. We're going to do some stuff with those, too. Anyway, Blake has a new book out on Amazon called Roswell, R-O-S-W-E-L-L, about the famous crash in 1947 in Roswell, New Mexico. And his father was a big military man stationed at White Sands Missile Range in New Mexico. And believe it or not, he was one of the first to get on that ship after it crashed. He actually saw the aliens that were on it. One alive and three or four dead, something like that. So anyway, Blake's dad was right there. This book is totally different than any other Roswell book I've seen. He also has a website, SirBlakeSinclair.com. SirBlakeSinclair.com. So get that book if you get a chance, Roswell, on Amazon. Listen, the song plays Anunnaki Came for Gold by Sci-Fi Track at the end of this spot. Listen to the words and you'll glean just about everything you need to know about the Anunnaki. Their ancient gold mines are spotted by the thousands on Google Maps. So listen, Richie Barron, Dr. Tequila, gonna sign out for now. Thanks to my programmer, Saul Vigil, from Baleen, New Mexico. Speaking of New Mexico, also the station owner, Richard Verasso. He resides in Oceanside, California these days. 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Talk to you next time. Over and out.

for the gold. Anunnaki still among us today. A powerful race, still got human slaves. Their agenda is a mystery.

All right, welcome back. It's Blues Breaker time. The House of Blues Radio Hour. Richie Barron has been playing the blues since he was 16 years old. Prior to forming his own band, he was Junior Walker's guitarist and vocalist. His new CD, I'd Rather Have the Green Than the Blues, is on Rich Bear Records. Here with the title track is this week's Blues Breaker, Richie Barron.

0: so much half the green than these blues. I can sing them, but I don't want to live them. I just give me a pile of Franklin. I'll show you how to use them.
1: I'd Rather Have the Green Than the Blues is the title track to Richie Barron's new CD on Rich Bear Records. It's also this week's Blues Breaker on the House of Blues Radio Hour. I hope you enjoyed it. Hope you enjoyed our show. I really hate to say it. I've had a good time. It's time now to go. Take it from me, Elwood Blues. It's a big world out there, and there are a lot of blues clubs to explore in your hometowns. Do me a favor and go on out. 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Find a few of your own. 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This program has a copyright of 1997. 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That's internet speak for the House of Blues website. Lauren Karasik Ryan handles all the talent acquisition. And my special thanks to Frank Camerata, Paul Lobster Wells, Bob Santelli, Barry Korengold, Shane Sharkey, Stephen Mayfield, and Andy Valvor for helping us put this show together. The House of Blues Transmitter Network is a presentation of CBS Radio Programs. Frank Murphy is the Grand Fromage over there. My name is Elwood Blues, and that's Mr. Blues to the police.

happened. Yeah. Raise your hand. We're going to skip the raise your hand right here. Raise

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Richie Barron here, a.k.a. Dr. Tequila. Listen, I seldom put other people's songs or tracks on my shows, but this guy is a personal friend of mine. He's a great drummer. His name is Chris McGrew. He plays in a band called Seal Party, and they have a new track out. I don't even think it's released yet. He's letting me put it up on my shows. It's called The Other Side of Tuesday. The band is called Seal Party, S-E-A-L Party. The lead singer, Kevin Seal. What else? It was recorded at Wally's Hideout at Hyde Street Studios in San Francisco. So listen, check out this tune. If you like it, give me a shout out at Richie Barron, R-I-C-H-I-E-B-A-R-R-O-N, 876@gmail.com. Or any of my other songs of mine that you might like. Give me a shout out. I love to hear from people. So Richie Barron, Dr. T from Famous Hits Live, over and out. Talk to you soon.

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Right on.

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I had a drummer do a CD with me in 1990. Just passed away here a couple months ago. It's dedicated to our old buddy from Marin County, Buddy Miles.

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2: Say, man, ladies, Dr. Tequila, Richie Barron here. Purple Phantom Rolls Royce. I think you're going to dig this one. I did it at my dining room table. I'll get it in the studio later. Make it a little longer with some horns in it. This one sounds pretty good to me. Listen to it. I love the lowrider listeners we're getting lately. Saul sent me the Google verified numbers. We get those anytime we want. How many people listen worldwide? I'm so grateful the numbers of people that are listening to my shows. It just makes me feel honored. Thank you guys for listening to Famous Hits Live Radio. And yeah, I am going to get that Purple Phantom Rolls Royce. Richie Barron, over and out. Adios, amigos. Low and slow.

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Richie Barron, Dr. Tequila, sitting here looking at Mount Tam across the North Bay from my big, fabulous house I love so much. So I got to start this compilation with my favorite song I've written for the late, great Gerald Clark, a producer, author from Mexico. It's called Anunnaki Came for Gold, about the ancient Anunnakis that came to Earth 250,000 to 400,000 years ago to mine for gold. South Africa, mainly. Thousands of gold mines, Google Maps show, that they did years and years ago. And they also changed the DNA of man to make them work in their gold mines. When their workers, the Agigi, refused to work in the mines anymore. So this is it. Anunnaki Came for Gold with Saul Vigil and Richard Verasso on Famous Hits Live Radio. Thanks for listening.

0: All right, moving on. Richard Barron here, Dr. T. Second track in this new compilation, No Trouble Tonight. One of my songs I wrote back in the late 80s, probably, about just what it says. We came to play, not have any trouble out of anybody. This was live in Pacifica, California, at the old Bruce Latimer TV show, which I did a couple of times. Thanks to, who booked me there? Mike Somovella. Anyway, it's called No Trouble Tonight with my sax player, Stuart Veets, Steve Evans on bass, Jeff Craig, Huey Lewis's brother, on drums. And you're listening to Famous Hits Live. Roll it, Saul.
1: Hi, this is Richie Barron, also known as Dr. Tequila. And you are listening to Famous Hits Live. Right on.

Hey, any of you listeners out there keeping track, along with your margaritas, called Nomad Chevrolet. And this was a special Nomad Chevrolet because it was the only one I ever owned. It was out of Dallas, Texas, when I had a young guy named Frank Beard playing drums in my band out on the road out of Dallas. Several months, about a year later, he went with ZZ Top. He was a great drummer even then. He never said a word hardly, but he could play drums, man, as he still does. So this is not acoustic. No, this is in the studio. Nomad Chevrolet. Wish I still had that car, bro. I guarantee that. So take it away, Saul Vigil, and you people out there are listening to Famous Hits Live Radio. Right on.

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1: This next track is acoustic that I did. It's called Lost Out in the Woods by one of my faves who ever played the piano and sang his ass off, Leon Russell. Miss that guy. Oklahoma boy who made a lot of other people famous with his music that they recorded. B.B. King, on and on, did his tracks. Masquerade, which I've done that myself, many shows. This one's called Lost Out in the Woods. 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

0: Hey, number six, as we move along here, April the 2nd, nice sunny day on San Francisco Bay. Richie Barron, Dr. Tequila here. This song was, believe it or not, recorded live. 1989, San Rafael, California. It's called Franny Mae, an old R&B song we used to do every night. Has Paul Green on harp. Now from Tucson, Arizona. The late Jerome Fletcher on guitar. Joe Spooner played the bass. And Jeffrey Craig on drums, who happens to be Huey Lewis's brother. He don't like you to tell everybody that, but it's the truth. So here we are. This was done at Trevor Ritchie's. My old buddy Trevor, who owned this nightclub. He just sold it. He owned it all these years. He just sold it maybe a year ago. During the marvelous 2020 year, probably. And he moved to the Oregon coast somewhere. Portland. I think he's in Portland now. Trevor, here's to you, bro. Anyway, this is Franny Mae on Famous Hits Live Radio. Shout out to the owner, Richard Barrasso, and programmer, I call him the Night Owl, Saul Vigil. Famous Hits Live. Roll it, bro.
1: 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Right on.

0: be right back. Now, hold on. We got to get ourselves some drinks.
1: All righty, then. I'm sitting here waiting for my pizza to warm up in the oven. If anybody wants me to fax you a piece or text it, let me know. Richie Barron, Dr. Tequila here. This is number 6 in this compilation. It's a live track we did in Eureka, California. It's called Wait, and it's / Cold Sweat, James Brown track. This has a funky song right here with Frankie Sorci laying down some great keyboards, David Coolhoven on drums, and the late, great David Shipe on bass. 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
0: Anybody like Jay Giles? Raise your hand if you're a Jay Giles fan. Yeah, look at that, see? Jay Giles. Just wait a minute, Frankie. Take it away.

right, man. Track number 7 coming up. It's a rare recording here. The late, great Eddie Martinez. He was like 44, 45 when he passed on back in the late 90s. Played a lot of shows with me at Harrah's, several casinos, several shows, period. Eddie never recorded hardly with anybody, and he was one of the best guitar players you ever heard, man. He could play Hendrix to the T. And this is a Hendrix tune called Hey Joe. We did it live at Harrah's Plaza stage back at around 2000 sometime, with David Shipe on bass, Billy Noteman in the background on harp, myself, Harrah's Plaza stage. Hey Joe, take it away, Eddie. This boy can play guitar, man. He loved to play. Famous Hits Live Radio. Thanks for listening, world.

0: All right, you're listening to Richie Barron, Dr. T, compilation tracks. Still waiting on my pizza. Remember, if you want some now, just get a hold of me and I'll fax you some. Anyway, this track was done at Point Richmond, California. Live track with some great interaction. You got to put headphones on to listen to this track or I'm going to come and find you. There's a great track, interaction between Frankie Sorcy on keyboards, Ian Lamson on guitar, Dave Scheip on the bass, David Coolhoven on the drums, Clark Calvert on sax, and myself, Richie Barron, Dr. T, on guitar and vocal. You must wear headphones on this track, Down by the River, live in Point Richmond, California. And you're listening to Famous Hits Live Radio. 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Roll 'em, Saul. 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
1: I had a drummer do a CD with me in 1990. Just passed away here a couple months ago. It's dedicated to our old buddy from Marin County, Buddy Miles.

0: Ian Lamson on guitar.
1: Man, we're going to take this big Cadillac up the hill to the Black Oak Casino, Sonora, California. There I had assembled Billy Noteman on harp, Steven Salinas on keyboards, great organ player, man. Ian Lamson on guitar, Stuart Veets, the saxophone. Bass was Evan Palmerston. Who else was there? David Stone. All right, this is the Black Oak Casino. It's called the Black Oak Breakdown. So get in there with us. This is funky, man. Billy Noteman plays a killer harp solo here. Listening to Famous Hits Live with the Night Owl, Saul Vigil. Roll it, brother.
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0: Yeah, Richie Barrett.
1: Number 10 coming right up here is a movie track I wrote for the late, great author, producer, Gerald Clark, who at 53 went and passed away on us in 2020, April. Lived in Mexico in his beautiful complex, him and his marvelous wife, Krista Clark. She has cooking shows, vegan cooking shows, and yoga classes on YouTube. What a woman she is. She can put herself into positions that you wouldn't even want to think about trying to do. Anyway, this track was a movie track. He never got the movie finished, but I got some other people, hopefully, going to push on with it and use the songs. They're Anunnaki songs, and this one is called Princess Balata. But the Princess Anunnaka, her actual name, she had several different names in history. This has been 250,000 years ago when they came to Earth to mine for gold. She had several names. Go to YouTube and look in. Her brothers were Enki, Enlil, and Anu was the chief, the head man, the head Anunnaki. It was her dad. She's actually the one, she was like a nurse, a doctor, who changed human DNA to make them miners in the Anunnaki gold mines back in those days. Changed humans forever. Princess Balata on Famous Hits Live Radio with Saul Vigil. Roll it, brother.

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7: 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It's time, once again, for our Creative Copperopolis podcast from San Diego, California. Richard Verasso is your host. 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

0: 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Rady's Children's Hospital here in San Diego. 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September 26th, starting at 8 a.m. Now, there's also going to be putting contests, great raffles, and a complimentary lunch. It's going to be fun. Children's Center, the hospital here in San Diego. I'll see you there. I'll be there. And this is sponsored by Oceanside Sea Lions. You might want to consider being a member if you're here in Oceanside, because it's the place to be if you want to be in the middle of everything here in Oceanside. It's Rich Verasso on Famous Hits Live, broadcasting out of San Diego, California. Let's see you on the beach. Tower 3, Frisco Dogs. 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

Richie Barron, a.k.a. Dr. Tequila, and in some circles out of Los Angeles, known as the Lowrider Godfather. Listen, I write songs about everything, fires in California, Hawaii, a couple political things, but I have written a song, couple of them, two or three songs, for a movie that's still in the process of being done about the ancient aliens called the Anunnaki. It was gleaned from Sumerian tablets and stories about them coming here 300,000-400,000 years ago searching for gold from the planet Nibiru. And I've ran into a new good friend of mine. We've become very good friends. We've got a lot in common. He's an author, philosopher, humanitarian, a great dude all the way around. His name is Blake Sinclair, B-L-A-K-E-S-I-N-C-L-A-I-R. And he likes my songs. We're going to do some stuff with those, too. Anyway, Blake has a new book out on Amazon called Roswell, R-O-S-W-E-L-L, about the famous crash in 1947 in Roswell, New Mexico. And his father was a big military man stationed at White Sands Missile Range in New Mexico. And believe it or not, he was one of the first to get on that ship after it crashed. He actually saw the aliens that were on it. One alive and three or four dead, something like that. So anyway, Blake's dad was right there. This book is totally different than any other Roswell book I've seen. He also has a website, SirBlakeSinclair.com. SirBlakeSinclair.com. So get that book if you get a chance, Roswell, on Amazon. Listen, the song plays Anunnaki Came for Gold by Sci-Fi Track at the end of this spot. Listen to the words and you'll glean just about everything you need to know about the Anunnaki. Their ancient gold mines are spotted by the thousands on Google Maps. So listen, Richie Barron, Dr. Tequila, gonna sign out for now. Thanks to my programmer, Saul Vigil, from Baleen, New Mexico. Speaking of New Mexico, also the station owner, Richard Verasso. 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

all you people out there listening today or tonight, Japan, Australia, USA, wherever you may be, I've got a new song out there now. Saul has it up on the radio playing already. It's called Just Another Day in Your Life. It's on YouTube by Richie Barron. You can check it out there, or you can hear it on almost every show. Saul has it up now on Famous Hits Live. I'd like to put a couple tentacles out there and find out who's listening these days and get some opinions, especially on my new song, Just Another Day in Your Life. So Saul's email is Saul, S-A-U-L-V-I-G-I-L, Saul Vigil, at hotmail.com, or Richie Barron, R-I-C-H-I-E, B-A-R-R-O-N, 876, at gmail.com. 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It plays almost every show now. You'll hear it. Just Another Day in Your Life. 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

0: 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Listen, I got a fabulous new song, even if I do say so myself. I like it. People are digging it. And it's called Just Another Day in Your Life. And it's on YouTube. You go in and put Richie Barron, Just Another Day in Your Life. It'll come right up. Done by our programmer, Saul Vigil, here on Famous Hits Live Radio. So go check out the new song, Just Another Day in Your Life, and it'll play here on Famous Hits Live Radio, too. Thank you, people. Talk to you later.
1: It's Richie Barron, Dr. Tequila, with his latest song, Just Another Day in Your Life. This is a song for everybody out there in the world trying to live your dreams today. Featuring an all-star studio lineup, including Wayne De La Cruz on keyboards, Evan Palmerston on bass, Chris McGrew on drums, Chris Pimentel on guitar, Stuart Beats on the saxophone, plus Barry at Northern Light Studio in Santa Rosa, California. With the legendary Dr. Tequila singing his heart out, here's Just Another Day in Your Life by Richie Barron.

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Right on.

Say, man, ladies, Dr. Tequila, Richie Barron here. Purple Phantom Rolls Royce. I think you're going to dig this one. I did it at my dining room table. I'll get it in the studio later. Make it a little longer with some horns in it. This one sounds pretty good to me. Listen to it. I love the lowrider listeners we're getting lately. Saul sent me the Google verified numbers. We get those anytime we want. How many people listen worldwide? I'm so grateful the numbers of people that are listening to my shows. It just makes me feel honored. Thank you guys for listening to Famous Hits Live Radio. And yeah, I am going to get that Purple Phantom Rolls Royce. Richie Barron, over and out. Adios, amigos. Low and slow.

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0: There, Radioland, Richie Barron, Dr. Tequila, also known as the Lowrider Godfather. That was put on me by Lady Luna from East Los Angeles, California. Hey, pray for L.A., that's what I say. People will have to carry on, but it's bad down there for them right now. So good vibes out to everybody in Los Angeles area, San Diego. Anyway, today I want to tout the listeners' numbers from around the world. The biggest countries being the USA, Australia, the Philippines, Mexico, the UK, Germany, New Zealand, Spain. Thanks to all these countries, the biggest ones approaching 100,000 listeners per show. That's not a week. That is 100,000 listeners per show. And the shows are doing really good on my 7 day a week, 10 o'clock, 1 p.m. and 8 p.m. California time. 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Really appreciate those cards and letters, people. You know what I mean. Anyway, today, once again, thanking all the listeners in the world for the numbers coming in. 100,000 people a show, damn close. 200 off on USA and Japan right now from being 100,000 a show. Richie Barron, Dr. Tequila. And also, you can contact Saul Vigle, the program director who rolls all my music for me. Baleen, New Mexico, SaulVigil at hotmail.com. SaulVigil at hotmail.com. Richie Barron, Dr. T, also known as the Lowrider Godfather. Adios, amigos and señoritas. Talk to you next time. Thank you. Keep listening to Famous Hits Live.

0: Hey, Richie Barron, Dr. Tequila here. Beautiful sunny day. Anyway, listen, man, I got a story I got to tell you today. One of my stories of the road. This one is about playing in Alaska. Firstly, when you get booked there, you have to book 10 weeks at a time because they have to pay your airfare, your rooms, and you to play for 10 weeks. So you have to stay that long. But it was a really good pay. And I was up there right in the height of the pipeline when there were pipelines going for oil and also pipelines laying on the bars everywhere, piles of you know what. And they would six pack you, we've discovered when we started to play there. Somebody bought you a drink. They didn't buy one. They bought you a six pack on a tray. So needless to say, I did not drink much in Alaska. I found a gym in one of the hotels right downtown. Nice weight room with a sauna. Well, I spent most of my time in there because the people up there, all they did in those days, I don't know if they're that much different now, they drank and partied, man, that's it. I would usually see them when I went to the gym. All the people that had been in the place the night before till 3 or 4 in the morning would be in this restaurant called The Fox right downtown Fairbanks. Fairbanks, Alaska is where we went. They would have been there eating breakfast about 10:30, quarter to 11 when I went to the gym. When we went up there, it was in January, booked out of Seattle. We had to take parkas with us, and we discovered why when you got off the plane. It was freezing, man. You needed a parka. Keyboard player Frankie stepped down off the stairs of the plane and slipped and fell right on his butt immediately. So they had a motel. I can't think of the name of the club right now, but I'll think of it. It was owned by a guy named Bill who owned the TV station in Fairbanks, too. Ran by a mafioso dude named Tony from New York. There's a lot of them came there during the pipeline days. I met lots of them. Became good friends with several. And they made money galore, as you know, in those days. Those guys had nothing but money, nowhere to spend it. So when they came in that club, half the time, there'd be a pile of white on the bar about the size of a football cut in half. And I didn't want to get into that. I couldn't get into that either. I'd have never made it. We played 6 nights a week. It was great money, but there's no way I could get into doing all that stuff they did. But a couple of the guys in the band, they started getting those drinks brought to them. The drummer got so bad drinking ouzo. A couple of them got off of that stuff. I can't stand it. And I had to send the drummer back to the States. He got so he couldn't hardly play. He'd get so drunk, I had to get rid of him. Mike was a great guy, but I had to get another drummer. I got a local drummer, thank God, for a couple days. So I got another guy flown up out of Sacramento, wherever it was, I forget, somewhere down south. Anyway, that club was run by Tony. When we got there, the first, he was there about 3 days, and then he took off for Hawaii, and I never saw him again until the 10 weeks was up when he came back. Rough life, huh? You talk about the frivolities up there. Women. My God, I didn't know what to do with myself. It was hard to know what to do next. But I'm not one to complain, so I did the best I could. One of the weird things that happened was there was a clothing salesman working at only clothing store in Fairbanks, I think. He hung out in the club. Really good guy. But I don't know how much money he could have made selling clothes in that town. All of a sudden, he disappeared. He had a house half a block down the street, across the street from the club, right downtown. He rented from these two old ladies. Well, they came in one day, hunted me down and said, Richie, do you know anything about, I forget what his name was, man. He's gone and he owes us $270 for the heating oil bill. And they said, if you pay that, you can stay there here till you get done playing the club date. So naturally, I went and I got it out of my pocket. I didn't spend nothing up there. I came home with a lot of money that time. We had so many trips out of that. So many different things happened up there. You couldn't believe it, man. You go to the brothels outside of town, where there'd be like 15 women, big bar. Then they would all come down to the club and party too. So like I said, I did the best I could. People, come on. There was a big fire after I left. The club caught on fire about a month later or so, maybe 2 months after I got done playing up there. And I heard from somebody in Alaska, a friend of mine, a lady friend, naturally, said that Billy, he had a box of big box of cash in the club. So it was on fire. So the dude tries to get back in there. Well, he did get back in there. The only problem is he never got out. He died in the fire of that club burning to the ground. So that's the story about that place, as weird as it is. That's the story of Fairbanks, Alaska, and what it's like to be in Alaska in the middle of winter when it's so cold that you don't even want to go. You can't go outside. You can't even breathe. 30 below, about average. So it was great fun while you were playing inside, but I would never again go to Alaska in the wintertime. I guarantee you that. Dr. Tequila, the Lowrider Godfather, over and out on Stories of the Road on FamousHitsLive.com. Keep listening. The numbers are great these days. We love you. Keep it up. You can send me emails. Admin.
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morning, everybody, from Healdsburg, California. Richie Barron and Dr. Tequila here. Beautiful day. Listen, I'm going to do one of my stories from the road for you right now. This one has got to do with a... I also wrote a song about it called Rita. Lady named Rita. She's on my mind. Well, in those days, she was 79 or 80 in that time period. I got off the road and went to took a single in Gig Harbor, Washington. Got an apartment right on the water. I think it was about three blocks around the water to the place I was playing. So it happens, the owner of this place, he was about 35 maybe. He was about my age. He had a 21-year-old girlfriend named Rita. I mean, this woman was beautiful, Greek woman. It took me a couple of days, but I fell into love, lust, love, whatever you want to call it, man, with this lady. And I could see that was kind of a ridiculous situation to get into, but it was mutual. That was the problem, totally mutual. So anyway, I realized, actually, we only got together a couple times, but not really got together, if you know what I'm speaking of. But she actually came to my apartment once around the water's edge there. I wasn't home. She left a note on my door. It's probably a good thing I wasn't there. Anyway, I started thinking, you know, this situation, Gig Harbor, I loved that place. Guy got me a really nice 71 Cadillac Fleetwood, forest green. His mother had died. He owned a big Shell oil distribution plant there in Gig Harbor, right on the water. Got me this car for $400. I hung out in this bar he was in. I forget, the Tides Tavern, I think it was. On the water. Everything's on the water in Gig Harbor. That's what it's based on. You can look it up. So anyway, I thought, you know, this is not really the place for me to hang out, because you're going to get into nothing but big problems here. Who knows what this guy would be capable of doing. He had a house. They had a nice house and everything. He bought her a Corvette, an orange Corvette, beautiful car. So I decided it was time to pack my trailer, my utility trailer that I had to carry all my equipment, etc. Take that Cadillac I got and go back to San Francisco. Regretfully, and during that week, before leaving, I met this, well, I won't even call her any names or nothing. She was a beauty too, but she was like 19. Remember my song, Younger Woman? Listen to it sometime. Her name was Tammy. She wanted to go to San Francisco with me. So she was living with some guy too. Stupidly went to that house. I'd given her a ride home a couple days before. She worked at the Tides, the place right on the water where Rita ran the front desk and the entry and all that stuff into a maitre d' for Mike, her boyfriend. Well, Tammy was working in the bar, waitress. Wanted to go to San Francisco with me, so stupidly I took her with me. Should have never happened. Got to San Francisco, stayed in Oakland with a friend of mine, a lawyer attorney friend of mine, Charles. I got her a job. We went to Marin County where I had been and hanging out before. Knew a lot of people there, musicians especially. The 2 a.m. Club is owned by a buddy of mine named Goose. I got her a job cocktailing in there. Another big mistake. Everybody's made mistakes in their life, but this was a big one. Two is all past history now. I could care less. You never look to the past mistakes. Always move ahead. She took the car from Oakland to Marin County, the Cadillac. I had had all new brakes, etc., put on that car when we were in Oakland. Charles had a buddy of his do it for me. That thing was a perfect conditioned car. Forest green, black leather, black vinyl top.
She took it to Marin County. Short story, longer and shorter and taller. She met this military guy hanging out in the 2 a.m. club, unbeknownst to me. Well, a couple of nights before that, she'd also called me up at 2 in the morning, getting off her shift, and telling me she was with Tom Johnston, my buddy from the Doobie Brothers, at his house. Another marvelous tale, huh? Anyway, she never came home that next night with the car. No, she never came home that night. She had taken off with this military. I won't get into it any farther. They took off for Texas, is what I hear through the grapevine from people at the 2 a.m. club. I had the hood chained down to keep people from stealing anything. Oakland is not that great of an area, as we all see in the papers and on the news. So they couldn't check the oil or anything. They burnt the car up down by Bakersfield, left it sitting on the freeway. I don't know how they got on from there, and don't care. Never saw him again, and thank God I didn't. This police guy, cop from Mill Valley, California, he helped me find the car through the highway patrol. This buddy of mine, Gary Nord, his millionaire dude, lived in a big mansion up by Auburn, California. We took his van down there, towed the Cadillac back to Auburn, California, to his 90 acres on this big lake. Well, he said he was going to get his buddy of his to rebuild the motor for me because it was frozen. They had ran it out of oil. You know what happens to an engine? All you lowriders could know that. So it sat there at his house. The guy never worked on it. It's probably still sitting there. Gary passed away about 10 years ago. Then his son took over the properties. So I'm sure that Cadillac is down in the vines and weeds there somewhere. So that's another one of my stories about younger women and what can happen to you if you get too involved. Richie Barron, Dr. Tequila. 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

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Heavy fighting in Purgatory Pass. Rebelling workers feel the Anunnaki wrath.

Burr.

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Right on.

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Right on.

or Jimmy on a Harley ride. You might have seen him in Tahoe or at a Raiders game, hanging out at the Summer of Love. Dancer was his name.

Hi, this is Richie Barron, also known as Dr. Tequila, and you are listening to Famous Hits Live. Right on.

Good Tuesday morning to everybody. Richie Barron, Dr. Tequila here. Sitting at my usual kitchen table spot overlooking the North Bay of San Francisco. Mount Tam over in Marin County. Really strange. I spent 28 years probably in Marin County. And now I'm on the opposite side of the bay in a big house up on the hill. Which I wrote about that in a song, by the way. One of my songs called Early Morning Thoughts has this house in it. Today, I want to tell you about a song that I do all the time on my shows and about a man I really admire. Great songwriter, great singer, singing too. Yeah, right on. From the Allman Brothers and the man himself, Greg Allman. I do a song called Midnight Rider every show. Love that song. One of the strange things about the Allman Brothers is my best friend of probably 20 plus years that I met in Sausalito, California in 1996, Jimmy Anderson. He was Greg's road manager back in the day, late 70s, 80s. In his, they call him Jimmy Dancer Anderson. He's about 6'5", curly blonde hair, and he took care of Greg on the road. Because, as you know, Greg was a great dude, marvelous personality, but he did have his habits. And Jimmy had to take care of him and get him on the stage a lot of times, which he did. They were both Harley fanatics, both rode Harleys. Greg Allman track, Saul Vigil putting it up for you now. On Famous Hits Live Radio. Saul is in Belen, New Mexico. The owner of the station, Richard Verasso, lives in Copperopolis, California, based out of San Francisco for the shows. Richie Barron saying, adios, amigos. Thank you, Spain, Mexico, USA, all the many, many countries that play our music. Thousands of times, thousands of listeners a day, according to Google. They don't lie. 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
1: Princess Bellotta Suite, take two.

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Inki, Bucknai, and Balata, many thousand years ago. All right now.

0: feel a presence come over me, a presence of the anarchy. British Ballada, Rock Night. The Anunnaki is still here today. The presence I feel, it's history, people.
1: 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Right on.
0: Can't turn back the clock, Richie Barron. We all know that one.

0: Hey, Richie Barron here, Dr. Tequila. I'm on Copperopolis.rocks from lovely downtown Copperopolis, California. And we're featuring our new track called Galletas. That's G-A-L-L-E-T-A-S, Galletas. And that means cookies in Spanish, people. And this song features on vocals my partner in B&S Productions, Richard Segovia, also Jose Santana, and J.T. Campos, who plays Boaz on the Queen of the South TV show. Richard also owns the Mural House of Latin Rock in the San Francisco Mission District. You are hearing this new great track on Richard Verasso's Copperopolis.rock station. Like I said, from Copperopolis, California, this is Richie Barron, Dr. T. Stay tuned.
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Zaga of blood, galletas are in my cup. Even that digital, I'm flaming it up. 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

¡Órale! 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

Yeah, Dr. Tequila. All right. It's Rich Frasso here on Copperopolis.rocks having fun with my buddy Richie Barron, Dr. Tequila. Dr. Tequila is the one. Yeah. Copperopolis.rocks.

everybody. Thank you so much. I'm really excited to be here. I like to watch porn. Anybody else here like to watch porn? I love watching porn, and I think that when people look up porn on their favorite site, they always have their two standard search words, and mine are Asian and school. Yes, I like to watch Asian because I'm conceited, and I like to watch school because I'm Asian. I'm like, oh my God, are they doing a standardized test? Yeah. I want to get married. I do. I want to get married real bad because I have this fantasy that if I get married, I get to stop doing all the shit women have to do to keep fuckable. Like, I could just trap a dude and make no more effort. I don't want to wear thong underwear anymore. I want to be free to not wear thong underwear. I just want to wear little boy's underwear. Because that's what fits. I don't know what that pocket in the front is for. That's just where I put my keys when I run. And I do not want to have to diet anymore. I hate dieting. That is the worst part about being a woman. You know what I did today? I ate kale chips. I ate kale chips, and then I did a bunch of butt squeezes at my desk, hoping that I would take a shit and have a six pack. Just miserable, just at my desk, just searching for laser hair removal Groupon deals. I don't do that anymore. When I get married, I'm gonna eat whatever I want. When I say I do, what I really mean is, fuck it. Fuck it. And I'm gonna eat fried chicken skin every day from then on and fulfill my destiny, which is to turn into a circle with eyelashes. Yeah. And once I get married, no more plucking, no more shaving, no more trimming. No more. I'm done with it. I'm just gonna let it all grow out. I'm just gonna let it. Cha cha cha chia! I am! Because it takes too long to trim. It takes an hour. I don't have an hour to just. You have to take off your pants, and then you stand over the toilet, and you lower your eyeglasses like Angela Lansbury and just trim, trim, trim, trim, chimney, trim, chimney, trim, trim, cheroo. I'll pull the butt hair to the front, and I'll trim that too. Oh, I better get the Swiffer to get all the flyaways. I did the Tonight Show a couple months ago, and I had actually gotten offered to do it last May, but it was the same day as my boyfriend's graduation from Harvard, and I was like, okay, I could do the Tonight Show and get a TV credit, or I could go to my boyfriend's graduation from Harvard and poke a hole in the condom. What is gonna guarantee the most steady income? What is gonna get me a house? I once hooked up with a man who refused to put it in the back. Yeah, he refused. I was like, you're an idiot, dude. Do you realize that if I went on Craigslist and posted tiny Asian female seeking anal, the website would crash? It would crash. And for all the young women who are in their 20s who are like, ew, I would never do that, ew, ew, gross, ew. Grow up. Just grow up, okay?
I know what you're scared of because I was scared too. You're not scared of the pain because women were very good about dealing with pain. What you're really scared of is doo-doo on the dick. You're scared that he's gonna see that, and that's gonna be your shame, your inner evil, all your horrible secrets and lies. Sephora can't help you now. But guess what? When he sees that, he's not thinking about doo-doo on the dick. He's thinking, I just put it in her butt. And I'm personally very grateful for anal because I'm a little stretched out in the punani for my 20s. So when I finally did anal, I felt like I got a second chance at life. I was like, oh my God, it's like I'm going back in time. Oh my God, I had a little backup pussy all along, you were there all along right beside me. I didn't even know, like footprints in the sand. I've been Ali Wong, have a good night, thank you.

0: 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Saul Vigil here, executive producer for Famous Hits Live Internet Radio. Thank you so much for tuning in. Tonight, we're going to feature Chubby's All-Stars from San Jose, California. The band featuring such talented musicians like Chubby Rogers, Grateful Don Potter, Mark Finney Finicle, George Alfs, Ken St. George, and Big Red Randy Morris. 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

0: 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Last night's Godfather Lowrider show went to 160,450 listeners, friends. Now, you know, I'm on 7 days a week and have been for six, 7 years. I don't know how long, man. It took forever to get here. 160,450. I was trying to get over 150,000 listeners last night, and wow, exceeded it by way beyond my expectations. All my thoughts going out right now to programmers. Saul Vigil, he lives in Belen, New Mexico. He runs the stuff for me, runs the shows. I do the narration and the music. He puts it together. And station owner Richard Barrasso, booker, promoter, entrepreneur, who lives in Copperopolis, California. So thank all you listeners. I'm personally thanking you right now, especially the lowriders all over the world, even Japan, Tokyo, Japan. Luna from L.A., who has led many, many people, lowriders, to my shows. 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
1: Hi there, this is Diego Cisternas, founder, producer, creator, composer, songwriter of an independent side project of mine called Brain Dead Symphony. We are kind of like just a studio project that embraces synthesized pop, Britpop or British pop, alternative kind of modern rock, old school meets new school, sort of synthesized pop and adult contemporaries in some cases. We are deep in expression when it comes to the way I approach the music, the composing, and the lyrics and melodies. They're very abstract in thinking, express through music. So we are going to start this with three songs first. And the first one is called For the Sake of Love. I collaborated with a friend that was actually singing at a some sort of salon, and I heard him do a Radiohead song. And I thought he had a fantastic voice and a huge range, and I invited him to sing these songs for me. So the first three songs you're going to hear are going to, in the order of seven, are going to be Joe Perez singing. The songs after that are going to be me, myself, Diego, singing the other songs as well. So it's a quite a collage of ideas and things like that. The lyrics will all come and express experiences of life and relationships, observations, behaviors, joys and sorrows, that kind of thing. And I like to paint lyrically like a canvas, like colors, not just in a poetry sense, but also in the abstract, metaphoric. I do speak in metaphors quite a bit. So you're gonna read and hear some of those metaphors in my writing. So the first song on Famous Hits Live is going to be called For the Sake of Love. Here we go.

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1: Let's go back to the old days. What were those first songs that really got you off, that made you say, I've got to play that? I've got to get that tone.
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0: And don't forget, you could catch YNT in California in Fresno on March 29th and Redwood City on March 30th. 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

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Right on.

history of all mankind. They had a great feast to celebrate the newfound leisure time, creating humans to mine the gold, freed Anunnaki workers from the mines. They made slaves of humankind.

0: Famous Hits Live artist Los Cochinos, live in concert, Saturday, March 18th, The Journey, Downtown Theater, 308 Main Street in Vacaville, California, 8 p.m. showtime. Tickets at the door are just $20. Los Cochinos are a well-established Latin rock and soul band. They are known around the world thanks to radio airplay. Their concerts are high energy and full of positivity. Join them, won't you? It will be magical. See you there.
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